0: It's the Greg B. Harrell Show. You know, if there's one thing that people are always saying to me, it's, Greg, what is something people don't know about you? I love that fruit flies are like, yeah, just fruit in general. We're not picky. That is so cool of them. Another thing people are saying to me is, Greg B. Harrell, you don't have enough news from Fresno on your radio show. And you're thinking, Greg, why would I care what's going on in Fresno? Well, Fresno is a magical place, as we're about to find out when we listen to another actual clip from the Fresno television news.
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0: Marianne.
1: Like, if something grew on my body that sort of looked like a wiener, I'd probably play with it. 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So if a guy has boobs, I think they're like, wee!
2: I've grabbed my own butt in the shower, and it doesn't do it. It's totally not the same.
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0: 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I am, of course, the negative. Okay, I have a game for you.
1: Oh, man.
0: The last text you sent is the title of your debut album.
1: The last text. All right, I said, it's cheap beer, and I know your is expensive.
0: So it's going to be a country album. Okay.
1: Country?
0: All right, now the last text that person sent you is the title of the lead single from your album.
1: I like my IPA.
0: I like my IPA. So it's a hipster country album.
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0: It's the Greg B. Harrell Show. So a new study of over 350,000 people shows that folks with similar personality types enjoy similar music, regardless of the part of the world in which they live. Here's how it breaks down. Extroverts enjoy upbeat contemporary singer-songwriters. Introverts enjoy intense or aggressive music. Neurotic folks enjoy grunge. Agreeable people like heart-wrenching ballads and pop music. And folks who are open to things enjoy David Bowie songs. There you go. Science.
1: Which is something I assume scientists say. Science!

0: I'll tell you something. The 98 Rock phone lines are more busy than the basement of B. Altman. Marvelous Mrs. Maisel fans would love that. Anywho, we're going to the phones. Hello, you've reached the Greg B. Harrell Show because I won my time slot in a bet.
1: Hello.
0: Hi, what's going on and or off?
1: A whole lot of nothing except for a drive home from work. What are you doing?
0: Oh, I'm doing my usual, withholding tears in public. So you just finished work?
1: Yes, trying to get home after a long day of school and work.
0: School and work? You swerked?
1: Yeah.
0: Yikes, that's a long day.
1: Yeah.
0: So what will you be when you graduate school?
1: I don't know, a real human?
0: A real human. So you're going to pass in order to do something that you can only fail at.
1: Agreed.

0: 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Well, I was mostly thinking inside the box. It is comfortable in there.
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0: It's the Greg B. Harrell Show. You know, if you're like me, then you also believe if companies really want to be memorable, they should take their time saying their motto in advertisements and call it their slogan. But also, if you're like me, you're busy during the afternoon all week long. If that's the case, there's something very important you're missing. All the great TV that's on during the afternoon. Don't worry, I've got your back on this. Here's a sample of what you've missed on afternoon TV.
1: Unless you're a stoner, it's not something you'd see. So here's what you missed on afternoon TV.
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0: 98 Rock. So this was a convo that I had on the phone here. Oh, I should say first, convo is a term I invented that's short for conversation. It just saves a lot of time when you say it shorter, except in this case where I've had to explain it. All right, we're going to the phones.
1: Hey, you're doing a good job, dude. And the radio stations that you're a part of, I listen to all of it because you're my favorite dude.
0: Oh, well, I am also my favorite dude.
1: Yeah, me too. That's why I call you, because you're like my best friend, Gregory.
0: Well, you know, I know you're saying that to be nice, but I am still going to listen to it on a loop later.
1: No, I'm saying that because you need to be more social.
0: Oh, I get enough of that kind of talk from my psychiatrists. Yes, you heard an S at the end.
1: What do you mean?
0: Oh, nothing. I stopped having meaning in my 20s.
1: What do you mean?
0: I don't know. I'm 6'6". The air is very thin up here.
1: I'm 6'5".
0: Oh, so you know the issues that come with being tall, like running into branches.
1: Like bank branches, or?
0: So, do you have to smoke it out of a tall bong?
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It's the Greg B. Harrell Show. This is weird and also fascinating. So what they did is sort through the top 250 ranked albums of all time. They found that the best year as far as all-time highly rated albums goes was 2001. Huh. Out of the 250 highest rated slash ranking albums ever, 10 records come from the year 2001, more than any other year. Whew. First a Space Odyssey and now this.

0: 98 Rock, phone me. Or flown. That's where you phone while eating flan. Flown. Greg B. Harrell Show, who is this?
1: My name is Cindy. Who are you?
0: My psychiatrist and I are still searching for that answer.
1: Greg, it's Cindy. Finn, your new friend.
0: You want to be my friend? You do know you called Greg B. Harrell. Because this would mark a first for me. So what's up, friend?
1: So I was calling you, what was I calling you for?
0: Oh, no.
1: Dang it. See, I got busy and I forgot what I was going to tell you.
0: You forgot? I thought we were friends.
1: Well, I've been rearranging my room today, okay?
0: Whoa. I wish Marie Kondo snapped at people like this. Add a little drama to the show.
1: I've watched that show. If it brings me joy, yes.
0: So is your room now feng shui?
1: Yes, it's definitely more feng shui.
0: You know, once I tried to feng shui myself, the fountain installation was very painful.
1: Totally.

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4: Wednesday morning, Justin Scott and Spiegel. Justin dislocated his shoulder. He's going to the doctor. We'll get a shoulder update. Also, it's a Pitch a Bitch Wednesday, 7 o'clock hour. 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And in the 8 o'clock hour, keychains. We're talking about keychains. Are you one of those people with 47 things hanging off your freaking keys? 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

Tomorrow on Kirk and Marianne, we've all made rash decisions with money. 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And that could get you Breaking Benjamin tickets. 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
1: And all

0: Oh, typical 98 Rock doing radio stuff. Oh my gosh, so embarrassing.
1: Hello.
0: Where are you phoning from? The Continental sketch on SNL? Hello.
1: How you doing, Greg?
0: I'm doing as well as can be expected of skin holding together a bunch of sardined organs. How are you?
1: I'm doing great. I have a question.
0: Uh-oh.
1: I want to know what you do for a living, because there's no way they'd pay you to do this.
0: That's true. I actually won this job.
1: You won it?
0: Yeah, it was a write-in contest.
1: A write-in? What'd you write?
0: I didn't. I printed on foolscap. But I stayed within the margins, and that's the only skill required to do this show.
1: Well,
0: so you're not enjoying the program, huh?
1: No, I am. I'm just, you know, jealous, I guess.
0: Well, just look at a picture of me, and you'll see there's nothing to be jealous of.
1: You're not the only one in that boat.
0: Oh, you got a boat? That's way better than my dinghy.

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0: It's 98 Rock. Bloop, bloop, bloop. Yeah, sometimes I make noises to hide my deep-rooted insecurities.
1: Oh, we're going to the phones is what we're doing.
0: So what you doing?
2: I'm just having a good time.
0: What does a good time mean?
2: Oh, just having a good time, you know.
0: Right, but I've seen that written on bathroom stalls.
2: No, you've seen my number on bathroom stall.
0: So you're the one who left all my texts on red. No, but seriously, what does a good time mean?
2: I'm drinking Mountain Dew, baby.
0: Mountain Dew?
2: Yeah, just drinking Mountain Dew. I'm having a good time.
0: Well, then I guess there's no need for me to put out a code red.
2: I got Mountain Dew, baby, all night long.
0: All right, you don't have to say it like that. It's Mountain Dew, not Mountain Ew.
2: Mountain Dew, baby.
0: Stop saying it.
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0: Greg B. Harrell Show. Last hour, we talked about how researchers believe that 2001 was the best year for music because 10 albums from that year ranked in the top 250 rated albums of all time. Pretty impressive. All right, so what are the second and third best years for music, according to this research? Apparently, 1998 and 1999. 98 saw 9 albums that are considered among the top 250 of all time. 1999 saw 8 records in the top 250.
1: Sheesh, the 90s has staying power. Thank goodness Bleached Tips didn't.

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1: Sorry, that wasn't a robot. That was me doing a robot voice. All right, we're going to the phones.
2: I really enjoy your show. It's actually educational in terms of the music stuff.
1: Yes, thank you. I've always seen this show as a learning tool, and I am the biggest tool of all.
2: Anyway, you have a great show, man. I can only listen when I can, and keep up the good work.
1: Well, thank you, and obviously work in quotes.
2: Again, you're very insightful in terms of the things that you say. It's really fun to listen to you.
1: I am so going to send this call to my birth parents.

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0: Wait, hold on. People call 98 Rock. What? You're kidding me. Why?
1: Yeah, no, I've worked so many different jobs in life.
2: Same here.
1: Yeah? So your LinkedIn is also technically a novella?
2: Yeah, now I work the exciting life of a security guard.
1: Well, that's cool. Is there always trouble afoot, or is it a pretty low-key security job?
2: Yeah, it is. It gets boring, but I got YouTube to keep me company.
1: Oh, yeah. You know, I can't even remember a world before YouTube. Back then, skip ads were trying to sell you jump rope.
2: Actually, I think the times are better.
1: What? You liked it better before the internet?
2: Oh, absolutely.
1: Yeah, but remember, back then, when you needed the definition of a word, you had to look in a dictionary.
2: Yeah, and we had to use a Thomas guy, too, so what?
1: Well, I don't want to carry the weight of a dictionary. I've already thrown my back out carrying the weight of my failures.
2: Yeah, but that keeps you in shape, don't it?
1: Well, I just heard the word donut, so I doubt it.
2: Same here.

0: 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In Japan, $29 to $34 for one CD. I mean, it better be a literal jewel case.
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0: It's 98 Rock. Why? We're not sure, but we're going to go to the phones anyway. So help me understand. How do you know that the woman you're currently seeing is not the one?
1: You kind of get that vibe once it's, 15 minutes in, 20 minutes in, and then you're like, I don't know. I'm going to throw a fishing pole out and see what other fish you can snag.
0: Well, I mean, I'm sure it's every significant other's dream to be compared to carp, but still. Remember, there's not unlimited potential partners out there.
1: Yeah, kind of like not many fish out there.
0: Okay, so yeah, I tried to steer us away from the fishing metaphor because I'm worried you'll start talking about your bait. But seriously, how can you possibly know whether or not someone is the one after 15 to 20 minutes?
1: But that 15 to 20 minutes, you gotta read the people.
0: Read people? 15 minutes in, I'm still stumbling through an awkward hello.

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I'm going to write my mental diary. If you've never heard that before, a mental diary thought is the kind of thing that floats through your brain where, if you said it out loud, people would be like, what? That's what you think about? You can tell me that stuff. It's fine. In fact, here's a mental diary thought I had not moments ago. I want a sequel to The Very Hungry Caterpillar called The Scary Hungry Caterpillar, where its friends are like, yo, did you order all of that just for you?

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Chalk outlines help at crime scenes. So when we're chatting with someone boring, we should do talk outlines, a basic recap that can help pinpoint who killed the conversation. I like to close every show by writing a little something in my diary. So here we go. Dear Diary, Greg Beharrell here. The word ooze could not have meant anything else. Thanks for listening, everybody.

0: 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The Baltimore Ravens return home, taking on the Washington Commanders to wrap up the preseason.
1: Looks to his right, pressured. It's Martin again for the sack.
0: Ravens Game Day, the official pregame show with Keith Mills, Kirk McEwen, and Valerie Preactor will be live at M&T Bank Stadium outside of Gate A at 3 p.m. Watch on WBAL TV 11 and listen on your home for Ravens football, 98 Rock and the 98 Rock app.
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19: 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He's going to the doctor. We'll get a shoulder update. Also, it's a Pitch Bitch Wednesday, 7 o'clock hour. 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We're talking about keychains. Are you one of those people with 47 things hanging off your freaking keys? It's all Wednesday morning. Justin Scott and Spiegel, 98 Rock.

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1: Rumors spreading round in that Texas town about the Shaq outside the game. And you know what I'm talking about. Just let me know if you wanna go to that home out on the range. They got a lot of nice girls.

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1: What's up? This is Ivan Moody from the one and only Five Finger Death Punch. Let me be the first to welcome you to the Eye of the Storm.

0: bars.
1: I was in one of these new Brooklyn coffee shops, and this guy was like, you have to respect my right as a parent, even though I don't have children. I was like, no, I don't. That's genuinely, like, the definition of being a parent is having a child, and you don't have a child. He's like, well, I have cats. I'm like, good for you. Like, he's like, the cats are my children. I'm like, okay. You're living in one of the only times in history where you won't get killed almost immediately for saying that. I mean, if this was 1600 Salem, Massachusetts, and you walked into the village and you said, these are my children, the cats, they would burn you at the stake right away. I mean, there would not even be a trial. They'd be like, strap them up, light them up, it's witchcraft, and we want it out of here. And the whole town would clap. We would clap. Yep. 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

0: 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And that could get you Breaking Benjamin tickets. 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Kirk and Marianne, 2 to 7, right here on 98 Rock.
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1: He stuck his backside in front of one officer and said, "There's a present for you." Then turned to the other cop saying, "And another for you."
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0: Powers.
1: I used to work in an office, and I used to have that annoying woman that works at the office. She works at all of them. Her name's usually Kathy. Do you know what I'm talking about? Yeah. I was trying to get some work done. Kathy was standing outside a cubicle. She wouldn't stop talking about the chocolate-covered cherry she was eating. Like, she couldn't stop talking about it, you know? She just would not stop. I'm trying to get work done. She's like, oh, my God. I can't stop eating these chocolate-covered cherries right now. What is wrong with me right now? 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These chocolate-covered cherries are going to be the death of me. 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With a squirt gun, but she had a heart condition. 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
1: And all kinds.

noticed that it is just unattractive couples that have great how we met stories? It's never attractive couples. You ask an attractive couple how they met, and it's like, well, we were at a bar, and of course. But you ask an unattractive couple how they met, and it's like, well, I was waiting online at the Epcot Center, and she asked to borrow one of my cheese fries I keep in my fanny pack at all times, and I gave her one, and here we are, back at the Epcot Center. She's the apple of my eye, because the other eye is missing.

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1: 3 years ago, my sister was diagnosed with multiple personalities. And there's nothing funny about that. But she phoned me the other day, and my caller ID exploded. I like to go to really bad movies, like in their sixth week, and there's only one other person in the theater, and I like to sit right next to them. And they're like, excuse me, and I'm like, shh, I can't hear Keanu. I used to temp here in New York. Never forget, I called a temp agency once and they were like, well, do you have any phone skills? It's like, I called you, didn't I?

0: Brock and Marianne.
1: Like, if something grew on my body that sort of looked like a wiener, I'd probably play with it. Well, I'd be like, oh, look, it's just like having a boy here. So if a guy has boobs, I think they're like, wee!
2: I've grabbed my own butt in the shower, and it doesn't do it. 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
1: Wednesday morning, Justin Scott and Spiegel. Justin dislocated his shoulder. He's going to the doctor. We'll get a shoulder update. Also, it's a Pitch Bitch Wednesday, 7 o'clock hour. Call in, text in, complain about anything. And in the 8 o'clock hour, keychains. We're talking about keychains. Are you one of those people with 47 things hanging off your freaking keys? It's all Wednesday morning. Justin Scott and Spiegel, 98 Rock.

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1: I went on a date to a nice restaurant, a decent restaurant, and the woman ordered something that cost market price. You know, when she goes to order, I'm keeping score on my menu. When she goes to order, I'm like, oh, ooh, market price. What could it be? It could be anything. And you cannot ask. Do not, if you, that's a good piece of dating advice. She ordered market price, and I just had to panic for the rest of the meal. That's all I could do. I wanted to say to the waiter, just out of curiosity and not because I can't afford it, what did lobster close at today? Just...

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2: Reluctantly crouched at the starting line. 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
1: You women will agree, right? 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My mom raised 7 boys, 2 girls. She always called us pigs. 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It's true. 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Give him a steak. Honey, you like that? My mom said the only reason men are alive is for lawn care and vehicle maintenance. Oh, is that true? Yeah. I know it's true. I got a new lawn tractor. Yeah. Yeah. Got the John Deere 160. Oh, yeah. Yeah. 11 horse twin cylinder. 42-inch blade, rear bagger. Oh, yeah. Yeah. It's got headlights in case when I mow it at night, I have that option, yeah.

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1: It's great to be here. I'm from Spokane, Washington, originally. Been on tour a lot the past year, and sometimes people go, "Oh, you ever get scared to perform in dangerous places like New York City?" I'm like, Spokane is the meth capital of America. Okay? I am the danger. Spokane is rough. Last time I was home, I got an Uber driver named Bones. And he looked like a Bones. I canceled the ride immediately, of course. I'm not gonna get into a car with my ex. What a crazy name. Bones must get 200 ride cancellations an hour. I don't even think he owns a car. I think he just sits in bed and collects a $5 cancellation fee every 30 seconds. He's probably a millionaire. I need to make a driving profile with a fake photo and say my name is Stabs. I'd like a new laptop.

Today on Kirk and Marianne, we've all made rash decisions with money. Tell us what you consider your worst financial decision was around 3 o'clock. Then at 4, Real or Fake Against Me for Mastodon tickets. And at 4:30, stream our show to hear the dirty word of the day. And that could get you Breaking Benjamin tickets. That's all today. Kirk and Marianne, 2 to 7, right here on 98 Rock.

This is the Maryland Department of Emergency Management with a coordinated test of the emergency alert system. Broadcasters are testing the equipment used to warn you during an emergency. This concludes the test of the emergency alert system.

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1: There's nothing meaner than a teenage girl when she comes after you. Oh, there's nothing meaner on the planet because they're smart and they're cunning and they just laser in on your weaknesses. 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My daughter came into the kitchen and she said, "Dad, we're trying to watch a movie in the other room and we can hear you breathing." 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How about that? 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
1: I know I have a problem with road rage. I do. Anybody else road rage? We've probably met. But I'm like, quit trying to solve my problem. 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Guess what else could help? If you could drive. All right, that would help too. I'm just saying, I wouldn't be this mad if you would just go. All right, just go. I don't have all day to look at the back of your Civic. Go. All right, let's do it. You got an arrow and I got a poop. All right, let's go. Let's do it. I don't care about the old lady who hasn't made it across the street yet. 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All right, let's go. Put it in D. It stands for go. All right, let's go. And just merge. If you have to merge, just do it. All right, don't be a. All right, just merge. Don't act like a little girl dipping your toe in the pool. Like, is it cold? Am I gonna get splashed? Am I gonna just merge? And if I let you merge, I don't know if a lot of people don't understand this. There's a limit. It's one. One car gets in. One car.

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1: I'll share this with you. I don't think people would be as on board with a savory Willy Wonka. 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

0: 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The Baltimore Ravens return home, taking on the Washington Commanders to wrap up the preseason.
1: Looks to his right, pressured. It's Martin again for the sack.
0: Ravens Game Day, the official pregame show with Keith Mills, Kirk McEwen, and Valerie Preactor will be live at M&T Bank Stadium outside of Gate A at 3 p.m. Watch on WBAL TV 11 and listen on your home for Ravens football, 98 Rock, and the 98 Rock app.
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1: Wednesday morning, Justin Scott and Spiegel. Justin dislocated his shoulder. He's going to the doctor. We'll get a shoulder update. Also, it's a Pitch a Bitch Wednesday, 7 o'clock hour. Call in, text in, complain about anything. And in the 8 o'clock hour, keychains. We're talking about keychains. Are you one of those people with 47 things hanging off your freaking keys? It's all Wednesday morning. Justin Scott and Spiegel, 98 Rock.

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1: How am I supposed to do that?
0: But no, it's impossible. 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There's like every vowel in the alphabet in it. There's like 13 R's. 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
2: People want to deport Mexicans. 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Mexicans would have a new Coliseum up in 3 days, for real. 2 days, we paid them cash.

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here is ridiculous. A lot of people get pissed off in traffic. I don't. I rarely have anywhere to be. And when I have somewhere to be, I plan for traffic because I'm a f***ing adult. I understand getting mad sometimes, like if it's a Saturday and the old dude won't turn left, I get that. That dude deserves to die. People get mad in rush hour like it's the first day it ever happened. It's Tuesday at 5 o'clock in the afternoon. What the hell are all these cars doing here?

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Tell us what you consider your worst financial decision was around 3 o'clock. Then at 4, Real or Fake Against Me for Mastodon tickets. And at 4:30, stream our show to hear the dirty word of the day. And that could get you Breaking Benjamin tickets. That's all today. Kirk and Marianne, 2 to 7, right here on 98 Rock.

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1: What I'm going to do tonight is I'm going to try out some jokes. You know, do some jokes. Hopefully they work. And if they don't, then I'll never see y'all again, so it don't matter. Have you ever been around some people and it was your birthday and they didn't know it was your birthday? So you had to low-key let them know? 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Probably go home and eat this cake I get once a year. If you're over 30, make some noise. Remember when you were the future? You know, and everybody believed in you. Remember that?

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2: Charleston, Folly Beach.
3: Hell yeah.
2: 2026. Were there any other places you and your guys were mulling about going before you settled on this?
3: I don't remember, but I remember when this got floated out, we were like, all just kind of like unanimously like, yeah, I think that'll work. Let's do that. And so happy we did, man. I've never been down there. It is a cool part of the country. It is the low country. I think that's the low country.
2: It's low country. Well, low country ball.
3: Yeah, we stayed right in the heart of Folly Beach, which I had never been to, and I subsequently fell in love with. Folly Beach is a super cool vibe, man. I actually typed into Google, how do people describe Folly Beach? Because I was having trouble describing it. Laid back, funky, bohemian surf town. That's exactly what it is. It is so cool. Like, you can come right off the beach and be in flip-flops and, like, soaking wet, no shirt on, and just walk in anywhere, grab a beer, grab something to eat. Casual, come-as-you-are attitude. We stayed, like, right literally in the heart of Folly Beach. There's this bar called Chico Feo, which I believe translates to ugly boy or something like that.
2: Easily, it is right in the middle of it. Look at that.
3: We were right across the street from Chico Feo. Easily became our favorite place. Burt's Market. It was just so cool. Like, I literally, my buddy lives in North Carolina, so he drove down and he brought a couple of beach cruisers. Every day, I just went on like a 30-minute bike ride.
2: Because that big honking bike with the wide handlebars, the big fat seat.
3: I just was like, beach, cruised it all the way, all around the island. Just a ton of fun. So, can't give much info on Charleston. We only spent one night in Charleston.
2: Mm-hmm.
3: And I actually want to go back and spend more time in Charleston because the night we went, it was kind of thunderstorming and raining, and we didn't get out there till later.
2: Mm.
3: So we only saw two places in Charleston. But Thursday night, we get into town. We just kind of hang out, do our thing, explore Folly Beach a little. Friday, we rented a boat with like this local captain that just took us all around these little like waterways. And like we ended up at this sandbar that was in the middle of the water, like in the middle of nowhere. We're on this sandbar and we're surrounded by pelicans and birds, like, and water 360 degrees.
2: Yeah.
3: Just out in the middle of nowhere.
2: Did he just like pull the boat up and you guys swam over or walked
3: pulled
2: over?
3: Pulled it right up onto the bank.
2: Damn.
3: And he just kind of beached the thing and we just hopped off and had some drinks and threw the football around and a frisbee around and listened to some tunes. Then he scooted us around to another spot where we did the same thing, ran it right up on the beach, and then we all just hung out in the water, and like these two bachelorette parties pulled up, and it was like this little place where you just kind of partied in the water. That was fun. And then I rode the bike back all the way from there. It was a couple of miles. Rode it all the way back to the house, me and my buddy Charlie on the bikes. It's just
2: the area's pretty
3: like
2: awesome,
3: life,
2: right?
3: Dude, it's like so good. Just living.
2: You guys were staying on the same block as that taco spot I dug.
3: Taco Boy. Yeah, we were on Taco Boy.
2: Yeah, Taco Boy rules. Yeah,
3: Taco Boy was great. Rita's, like, it was just such a cool little.
2: What'd you
3: vibe.
2: Think of their little boardwalk? They got a small. It ain't like an Ocean City thing, but it's still got one. It's nothing crazy. Hold on, I'm trying to open the damn thing up. It's right nearby there. What'd you think of the talent? There's some talent in Charleston when I went. I had to avert my eyes.
3: The women are beautiful. The place is cool. In Charleston, we spent a lot of time. We spent most of our time at Henry's, I think it was called. Mm-hmm. And Henry's was a lot of fun. Just a great trip. I was racking my brain to tell you guys like something crazy that happened, but nothing really crazy happened. It was just a very cool, fun, chill trip. And like I said, all of us have been to Siesta Key, which is fine. And then we went to a guy's trip in Siesta Key. I like this way better than Siesta Key.
2: You get to taste any of that old money? I know you're only in Charleston for a night,
3: not
2: but some
3: really.
2: Of the homes in Charleston that you're like, oh, that's the 17th generation of person that's lived there.
3: Well, the boat tour we went on, the guy's name was Jody Duckworth, and it's Duckworth Charters, and lived there his whole life, and he told us all about, you know, Thomas Ravenel, the Ravenel Bridge,
2: mm-hmm.
3: and the waterways, and that we saw dolphins, you know, just everywhere.
4: Oh, were they smiling?
3: He talked about the sex drive of dolphins. He's like, they are the horniest freaking creature. He goes, I've seen dolphin orgies last, like,
4: all day.
2: Oh,
4: all day.
2: Not a sense I expected to hear today. I've seen dolphin orgies last all day.
3: He literally said you see them, they'll swim up and there'll be like 10 of them and they'll all just be banging. And like as they're banging, they float down river and then they'll just keep doing it all day long.
2: They just smash.
3: Like, oh my God.
2: Don't swim through that. Like, what the hell is this?
3: And then he talked about that woman. Remember we talked about the, I told him about the guy that had sex with the dolphin that we talked about.
2: Yeah, it was pretty rough.
3: And then he told the story about the woman from NASA that fell in love with a dolphin during, when they were training, NASA was training dolphins. Mm-hmm. And they separated the two, and then the male dolphin killed himself because he was heartbroken.
2: That is so tough to hear. Yeah.
3: Awesome trip. I don't know if you have any predictions. I don't know if any of them came true. Nothing really major happened. I took probably the best nap of my life.
2: He took a hammock nap, Speaks.
3: Like an outdoor.
4: Oh,
3: there was this little
4: hammocks.
3: Outdoor yeah. area underneath the house that was like kind of the where the floodproof was. So like the first floor of the house is technically the second floor. And then underneath it is usually just a car park, but this was turned into like the there were some couches down there, some lights, a fan, nice like some cool lights. A fan, a bar. It was awesome. And me and my three buddies, two buddies, just kind of like lay down and we're talking. And then we all just subsequently fell asleep. And it was awesome.
2: I don't know who he was, but I wanted to spend some time with the dude in the red, white, and blue tank top.
3: Oh, that's Tom.
2: Tom looks like a blast.
3: Thomas.
2: Tom looks like a blast.
3: Thomas is the best.
2: Just outside looking and you go, that guy's a good time.
3: Oh, the best.
2: He's a walking party.
3: He's so much
2: Kobe,
3: fun.
2: If you would, please. Trip some predictions.
5: Some quick fire ones right here. You'd buy some art.
3: I did not.
5: All right. Would you find a new lady?
3: I did not.
2: No intimacy. No art.
3: I did fall in love with one bartender named Hannah.
2: Mm-hmm.
3: But that was about it.
5: All right. Here's another one. Here, you'll get your steps in.
3: I didn't get my steps in, but I got. I rode the hell out of that bike.
2: Okay, you probably got your miles in.
3: Yeah.
2: Yeah. I mean, yeah. You hit a bike all damn day. You got good cardio. Okay.
5: All right. Would you walk through a graveyard?
3: I didn't see any graveyards.
2: Yeah, that's a Charleston thing.
3: That's a Charleston thing. We didn't get much time in Charleston. I got to go back. I'm definitely going back. And I'm going, spending more time in Charleston.
5: All right. You answered the one of if you'll go back, but here's another one. Would you see Patricia Alshul's house?
3: No, I didn't get time. We didn't get time in Charleston. Well, that was the other thing that happened. So on Friday, my buddy kept teasing us, my buddy Tom.
2: Yeah.
3: That one of our old teachers was coming by to visit, TC, Terry Clark. Like, there's no way Terry's coming here. There's no way. Because Terry lives in Hilton Head. He's like, no, he's showing up at 4:30. And with my buddy Tom, you can never tell if he's being serious. Sure enough, at 4:30, Terrence Clark walked through the door. And so we spent all afternoon catching up. He wasn't my teacher because he was AP history, which was the smart people.
2: Yeah, it's June's history.
3: So all my friends were in the class.
2: Yeah.
3: Because they're all way smarter than me, and I was not in the class.
2: I walked by your classroom on the way to my classroom.
3: But then he went on to become, like, superintendent. He's a pretty, like, impressive dude. And it was just really nice to see him and catch up. And so we ended up spending more Friday in Folly Beach than we wanted to. So I didn't get a lot of chance to see Charleston too much. But
2: there will be a return trip.
3: I loved it.
2: Hell
3: I
2: yeah.
3: loved it.
1: Like a boom, boom, boom. Kirk and Marianne.
6: So where's the cocaine?
7: Yeah.
6: I don't know, Mario.
7: I thought you had a package.
6: I put it back in the truck, Mario. I don't know.
7: You put it in back of a truck.
6: How many times do you do, man?
7: Always do a pre-write check.
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4: Josh Spiegel's new lunatic in the newsroom show. Don't skip the ads. Are discussing small hills you die on. Small little hills that you go, now I'm digging in my heels here. Here's one from Sandy Toes. Listening to audiobooks is not reading. You can bury me on that hill.
5: Huh.
4: Listening to an audiobook is not reading.
5: I mean, that's just an accurate state. It's not even like a, that's a fact.
6: Yeah, technically.
4: It's technically a fact. Did you read? Because there's people, that's an actual argument out there.
6: Yeah, I know.
4: It's, I read the book.
5: No, you're not reading.
4: You're listening.
6: Yeah, I used to think, I mean, technically, it's not reading, but I used to think, yeah, you got to read a book to really read a book. It's cheating if you listen. But
4: that's the argument. Is
6: yeah,
4: cheating.
6: I changed.
4: On a nice road trip, an audiobook takes a spot.
5: Yeah.
4: You got 7, 8. If you got to make your way up to, you know, Canada, you're driving to the south to see the parents. If you decide to road trip instead of flying,
6: I've tried it, but I don't know. I got some ADD when it comes to that. I have to read it in my hand. I have to have a hard book in my hand.
4: God, what was the... you know what to do, Kobe. Beep it. Sue Grafton was known for the Alphabet series of books.
6: Okay.
4: A is for Alibi, yeah, right. B is for Burglar, C is for Corpse. When we would go on little skate vacations with Gordon's mom, Carolyn Eckler, there'd be 6 stinky little goblin skate boys in the back of her minivan. She'd put on a Sue Grafton book. It would be quieter than church in there.
6: Oh.
4: 6 dudes all decked out in World Industries gear, boards in the back, waiting to break their shoulders in a couple of hours. We would be entranced.
7: S is for Spiegel.
4: Yeah.
7: J is for Justin.
4: 410-338-1098.
5: Text here says, 2 small hills to die on. Fries should be eaten before the main part of the meal. And you should stand up when you wipe your ass.
6: Oh.
4: Oh, what?
5: I go complete opposite. I do the deep squat to cleanse myself.
4: You get low, low?
5: I get low, low.
4: I will stand up to greet a woman if she walks in. Remove your cap. Stand up. Pleasure.
5: Oh, this was a great one. Damn it, I forgot to bring this up. So I'm going to the airport. And we're on the shuttle that goes from the Daily Garage to the terminal. And it's me, there's an open seat, and then there's a guy here on the other side of that seat. So there's one open seat between us, and then there's 2 people across from us. So there's 6 seats total. 2 across from us, 1 open seat across. 2 people sitting, 1 open seat, and then 2 of us sitting here, 1 open seat. So it's technically 2 open seats of the 6. There's only 4 sitting in the seats.
4: Mm-hmm.
5: This elderly black woman gets on. And the guy next to me stands up and goes, "Ma'am, do you want my seat?"
4: Okay.
5: And I kind of look at him, and the 2 people across from me look at him, and the woman's like, "No, the seat right there." And she just goes and sits in one of the open... He was offering her seat when there were 2 open seats.
4: Oh, okay. Was he...
5: And I was like, what are you doing?
4: I get the manners,
5: are you trying to be the hero? Like, are you trying to... There's like plenty of open seat. Like, there was no reason to offer her your seat when she could have either sat right between us or right across from you. There's an open seat. She's like, nope. And she just went and sat in the open seat.
4: Was she on her own?
5: Yeah.
4: Because I could see the bit where you offer someone a seat so they can sit next to a partner, like a kid,
5: or
4: and
5: if
4: a
5: there's
4: parent,
5: no other seat available is when you offer the seat.
4: Yeah, that maybe.
5: I was like, man, you're doing the most, buddy.
4: Trying to show off a little bit.
5: It was a little performative.
4: A little performative?
5: It was very performative.
6: I don't like that.
4: Kobe, you mind the Facebook page for this. What were some of the responses people checked in on the 98 Rock Facebook?
8: Let's see. I got one right here all the way at the bottom. It says, Bob says, Thor is, was, and will always be the strongest Avenger.
5: Oh, God.
8: Classy. Richard says, Pumpkin Spice does, has, and will always suck.
5: Yep.
4: It's just not Meg. It's not Pumpkin.

0: nutmeg.
1: Well, it's other stuff, too.
0: It's so much nutmeg. I taste no pumpkin.
1: Cinnamon. There's probably a little cinnamon in there.
0: Is nutmeg. There pumpkin? Is there pumpkin in the pumpkin spice?
1: Yeah, you can just go buy pumpkin spice. It's a seasoning. It's available.
0: Oh, make sure you take a photo of it before you drink it, because it doesn't count. Got to take a photo of that pumpkin spice, or no one's going to know you drank it.
2: Let's see. Another one says, Brian says that tuna is just cat food with mayonnaise in it.
3: Not far off. Not far
0: that
3: off.
0: Rules. That's so funny. Tuna is just cat food with mayo. Okay. It's very similar smells.
2: Mike says, Ants is superior bug movie compared to A Bug's Life.
0: It's been a while since I've seen either.
2: And then...
1: Yeah, that is a bizarre hill to die on.
0: Yeah.
1: Ants versus Bug's Life.
2: Oh, all this right. is the one I like. Seltzer water tastes like TV static.
3: Yeah.
0: What's the adage about White Claws? They just taste like television static while someone screams the name of a fruit from another room.
3: This is a hill I'll die on with this texter. It says the toilet paper roll that goes under. The toilet paper should go under, not over.
0: Yeah.
3: I'm an under guy.
0: See, I'm an over guy till I die. See, I'm over. I'm over versus under.
2: I'm under.
3: You're under too?
2: I'm under.
3: Yeah, I don't know why. I like it coming from underneath.
0: Yeah, I feel like it's less likely for it to tear. Also, I don't know what's going on, but engineers, if you're listening, Mike, if you can get on it, you got to recalibrate the toilet paper in the upstairs third floor men's room. It's one sheet at a time.
3: Well, it's when the bottom roll gets low, then the top roll like drops down, and then it prevents the bottom roll from spinning. It's the worst. Yeah, you're 100% right.
0: I'm in there like picking away at the thing. I'm getting like I had to make a pile of like gerbil sawdust yesterday and put that between my ass cheeks to remove my horror, because it was just half a sheet, half a sheet, half a sheet, half a sheet.

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1: Hey, Marianne Perry.
2: Yes.
1: How's your car key?
2: Mike Vedril from engineering fixed it for me yesterday.
1: Huh?
2: Mike from engineering fixed it for me yesterday.
3: That guy's a genius.
2: I know.
1: Brilliant. We looked at that. Maybe see if we can get Mike in here, Toby, at some point.
3: How did he repair that?
1: Yeah, because we looked at it and it was like
2: he picked it up. He started fiddling with it and he said, I'll be back in a few minutes. And I'll be darned if about 15 minutes later.
3: Yeah, Marianne Perry's car key snapped off in her ignition yesterday and her car was stuck on.
1: I don't like you, Marianne. Only
2: ridiculous.
1: You.
3: Oh, yes.
1: How them roads looking?
2: Oh, they're looking okay. Really calm this morning so far. We did have a disabled vehicle in the city on 95 South right around Russell Street, but that looks like it's been moved. Actually, no, it's still there, blocking the right lane and the right acceleration lane. However, the really heavy traffic on the outer loop from Greenspring Avenue over to Pikesville, that's begun to dissipate. That's because of road work that we had going on there. From the Clinton Electric Traffic Desk, I'm Marianne Perry on 98 Rock.
4: I'm sorry, sir. Did anybody drop? I tried.
3: Okay, I did. I spun around very quickly.
5: I'm Jimmy Dean, and I wish I could tell you how I feel about a morning like this.
6: Good morning to you.
1: Slide right in.
7: Papa, you want to come here?
8: I love cereal.
9: I love it.
8: It's part of a complete nutritious morning.
10: What? Oh, my God, yo.
11: Oh, my God.
12: And I got news for you.
13: Oh, wonderful.
14: I'm not so sure you're normal.
15: Oh, Blitzer!
12: Bitch.
16: Come on, wait.
17: You ain't getting this anywhere else. You ain't getting this.
18: No!
17: You ain't getting this.
18: No!
17: God, please, no!
18: That's what we do.
3: Oh, yeah.
19: Hang on. Let me adjust my jaw.
17: Grow up!
1: Yeah. Sometimes. Corporate be corporating. This email about this
3: new time card thing.
1: I can't read this. You know what, man? I wonder if you can like cop. Oh, my God. It just keeps going.
3: It's very deep.
1: Yeah, they got... Listen, I know we have a fun gig here, ladies and gentlemen. And we do... we love entertaining
3: it's
1: you.
3: It's still an office, though.
1: It brings me a ton of joy, but it's still an office sometimes. And just like you, we got to deal with all this... rigmarole.
3: It reminds me
1: changing the program. What is this? We're going to a new time card system.
3: Yeah, like a new clock in, clock out. There was a meme that went around like our business a ways back, and it said working at an office is like, okay, we're transitioning to Solara, but payroll is still on Bullfrog. Did you see my new Spark post? Submit your time card on Fireplace and then message me on SmackDog. Do not upload crackers without Yammer approval. God. You're going, what?
1: It's all that. And I don't know how you just did that.
3: I read it. I'm reading it. Trust me. My brain is barely activated right now.
1: So... I don't know. I almost want to hire Kobe. I'm like, read this.
3: Toby, can you do my human AI and decipher this for me, please?
15: I think I can do that.
3: Thank you, pal. Hey, you want to see something weird real quick? This is we got a little fun at-home mystery. In the backyard for the entirety of living at my house, I've had a tiny little goldfish pond that I've cleaned out and I bought a new fountain for, and I restoned it, and you know, I put in goldfish now and then, and of course the fox and the crane eat them. There's nothing in there right now that's alive, but I've got a little fountain, and I was in the backyard yesterday and I looked across the deck and I saw that there's no water shooting out the fountain. Now that happens. You get a big clog, you get a junk of, you know, big clump of leaves in there. I got to fish it out, pull it out, and you're good to go. And I walk over to it. I look down, bone dry. The whole pond is bone dry. I'm like, what the hell? I grab Mudge. I go, come out back. Look at this. And the whole thing has been emptied. And I'm going to make up a number. It's like 50 gallons, 70 gallons. And I mean, a week ago, there's water shooting out of the top of this thing. And we're going, how the hell does that happen? We ask Evan, have you been playing around in there? We don't see any buckets. I don't see any splash. I even took the thing out at one point and resealed it about a year or two ago because we thought there was a crack in it because there was like a slow dribble. But this thing's empty. And I go, all right. And she theorizes we might have foxes and animals that are like drinking from it. So I've taken one of the Ring doorbells and I popped it off of the gate and I've now got it propped up
1: Fun.
3: Next to the pond.
1: Fun.
3: I want to see.
1: You should have went and bought a trail cam.
3: Oh, I should have. I want a trail cam. Kobe, trail cam. yeah, that's my, Kobe, that's my hidden, my Ring doorbell that I've
1: let me
3: hidden.
1: See. So
3: yeah, yeah. It's hidden near, there's the little, there's the little fountain.
1: Just, I think it just, the leak drained it.
3: I sealed this sumbitch. And I mean, I shellacked the inside, the outside, and it's held. It's, and it was a slow leak. Something emptied it, and we don't know what. So who knows?
1: 410-338-1098, any theories?
3: Where'd my water go? Thank God there was nothing alive in there. It would have drowned, or excuse me, it would have starved. It would have suffocated.
1: Now, can rainwater get in there?
3: Yeah.
1: Like, just from the sky, like mm-hmm. straight down in?
3: Yes. Yes, it can.
1: And we've had, I mean, I wasn't here over the weekend, but I feel like we've had a decent enough amount of rain that there should be at least a little water.
3: Dude, when it rains, it fills to the brim. It's gross. So it actually should be overflowing.
1: Right.
3: And it's dry. It actually gave me a chance yesterday to get down there, clean out some leaves to, there was a couple of like sticks. There was a rock. I found a kid's toy. There was a small spade I'd been looking for. So I got it out. It's refilled. And now we have a trail cam, which is basically just a Ring, trying to figure out what happened. Kobe.
7: Yes.
3: You said just.
1: I'm so confused by this.
3: What? Yeah. Set it up again, Kobe.
1: Well, the
3: please.
1: Two of you were like, because you think you know what he's talking about.
3: I heard a rumor.
1: Something, and you were like really excited. What? You said, I got a, what was it? A secret?
3: A surprise?
1: A surprise?
7: I got what a little was the word something for you. I think I said I got a surprise for you.
1: A surprise. And you're like, do you want to hear about it now or do you want to wait until the meeting? And I'm like, well, I'm not waiting. You can't say that and then make me wait 4 hours.
3: We need to talk later. About what? Yes. Now's not the time. No, bitch. Tell me now. That's in most relationships. I'm not referring to you. But, man, I had an ex, Kobe. She had, there was some air tag she sewed into my ass that she knew when I was minutes away from going on stage or doing a performance. It's like, when you get off stage, we need to talk. I'm like, I need to, what? No. And then it'd be something like, something's going on the refrigerator light. You couldn't just said something's going on with the fridge. So I'd be panicked the whole time. It's some Knights of Columbus about to bomb. You did give us a hint.
1: Yeah, so before we got on the air, he says, I got a surprise. You want to know now, you want to know later. And then you, Justin, were like, I think I've heard some things, and if so, I'm all in, I'm pumped, uh-huh. blah, blah, blah. And you were like,
3: heard some scuttlebutt.
1: But you were all about it. So between surprise and you being like all into it, I don't know what the hell you two are talking about.
3: Here's the other rumor. Not rumor, excuse me.
7: I don't pay attention.
3: The hint. We do so much. The hint you gave was you said this might be great for the TV show.
1: Yes.
3: Justin Scott Spiegel shouldn't be on TV. So clearly something visual, something exciting. Something large, something.
1: Is this something we're planning on doing that might be coming through, like coming to fruition?
7: Maybe.
3: Okay. You want to tell us? Or you want me to tell you what I thought?
1: You guess, Justin.
7: Tell me what you thought first.
3: Okay. All right.
1: I'm trying to think of all the things we've got in the hopper.
3: Hopper!
1: We got a lot in the hopper!
3: In the hopper!
1: What was it? It's not Metallica at the Sphere.
3: Oh my God.
1: Because my buddies and I talked about that over the weekend, and I was like, if come hell or high water, I will be there.
3: Yeah.
1: This sounds like wrestling music.
3: Kobe, did I hear from somewhere?
1: This sounds like wrestling
3: music.
1: It is
3: wrestling music, but not a wrestler, not an event, no one coming in studio, someone leaving the studio because someone might be signing up for wrestling school.
7: That is not what the surprise is.
3: God damn it. I heard.
1: Are you signed up for wrestling school?
3: I heard.
1: Don't go
3: hurting yourself now.
1: No, hurt yourself.
3: Don't go hurting yourself
1: That's
3: now.
1: That's how you know you're alive, when you can't wipe your ass properly for a week. What would your wrestling name be? Have you thought this through? Do we know what's going on here? I mean, are you called Cheeks of Thunder? Is that what we're calling you?
3: The Penetrator.
7: I'm still figuring that out.
1: Mm-hmm. What was Hogan's name? Can we run back Thunder Lips?
16: Can we run back Thunder Lips? Rocky 3.
1: Let's just run it back.
16: Thunder Lips.
1: Enough time's passed.
16: Oh, yeah, dude, he's gone. The copyright ran out.
1: Yeah, nobody will get that reference.
3: Yeah, yeah.
1: Kobe. Thunder Lips Hider. Mm-hmm. So that's not the
3: surprise.
1: That's
3: not it.
7: That's not the surprise.
3: All right, then I'm completely in the dark.
1: And then the other part of this was, can you even talk about this on air? Because now that we're on air, and Justin and I are clearly vested in this, and now we have the listeners vested in this.
3: Mm-hmm.
1: I don't want to let the listeners down by not
3: paying it off,
1: spilling the beans.
7: Well, I'll say this. I'm saying it now because I'm going to will it into happening.
3: You're going to manifest it.
1: No.
7: I'm going to make it into happening.
1: What does that mean?
7: It is related to the gimmick of the music you just played.
3: Okay. Well, let's turn that back up there. That's Roman Reigns' original music. Let's turn that back up.
1: Mm-hmm. All right. So it's a wrestling thing?
7: Yes.
3: Okay.
7: And you are aware of the vest that he used to wear, correct?
3: Roman Reigns, who's their big dog. He's the top. He's the new Hogan. Used to wear this like tactical vest to the ring because,
18: frankly, at the time he didn't have like the greatest body,
3: so he kind of kept it covered up and made him look bigger. Now he's jacked as can be.
7: Yeah.
3: He's Jack Harlow, but at the time, yeah, he wore this weird looking like vest thing.
1: Okay? By the way, there's a photo of me and my buddies from I had my shirt on because I just wasn't confident enough.
3: Yeah.
1: You got to look at some of my buddies. They are in incredible shape. I'm just like for the age we are. Not like,
3: yeah.
1: Not like yoked, but I'm like, God damn.
3: Way to go. You kept up. You kept up with it.
1: Yeah, they kept it up.
3: Yeah, man. That's awesome.
1: Anyway,
3: so what's this? So hold on. What's now?
7: Get yours ready because I'm working on getting you a ride along.
3: Oh, the ride along's going to happen.
7: Uh-huh.
1: The Baltimore City ride along.
3: Hell yeah, dude.
1: Yeah, no, thanks.
3: Really? Yeah, you know what? I already kissed death on the forehead this past weekend. Might as well slap it on the ass now. So
1: you made some progress?
7: I made some progress. I'm talking to some people, and we might make something fun happen.
3: Is this BPD?
7: Yes.
3: Baltimore County PD? Okay, so this is a city ride-along.
7: Yes.
3: Because I'm not riding through Havre de Grace. Oh, we just got a call. There's been a stolen bike. We just got a call. There's two old ladies having a dust-up about someone's chrysanthemums growing into their property line. I mean, I want to go somewhere where the cop goes, get down. All right, really?
7: We'll make it fun.
3: Yes.
7: It'll be fun. It'll be safe.
3: I want a gun.
7: You'll have a great time.
3: Tell them I want a gun.
1: Like, one of my favorite shows is On Patrol Live, and, like, I love watching from my couch. I don't know if I want...
3: That's a good angle.
1: I don't know if I want a front row seat to that stuff.
3: It's safe. You get a nice, well-edited, presented format of a officer's job on duty, whether it be 8, 10, 12. My ex would sometimes work 14-hour shifts. That's one of the reasons her and I went the way of the dodo. I would go to work from 5 till 10, but be done usually at noon. And she'd go to work from 1 until 2 a.m., 1 p.m. till 2 a.m.
1: She never saw each other.
3: Ever. Dude, we wouldn't see each other for a week, and it was... heaven. But after a while, you started to forget what each other looked like or even sounded like. All right. Do we have a timetable or this year?
7: That it's supposed to be this year. Still okay. Working out logistics, but I just want to let you know the surprise is coming for you.
3: Okay.
7: And we're going to make it fun.
3: Make it.
1: What does that mean? Fun mean?
3: Ooh,
7: no, that's me. We're going to make it fun.
3: Can I take a guess why it's going to be fun?
7: Why?
3: Do I get a gun?
1: No.
3: What? No. Can you ask?
1: No.
3: The biggest one
7: it
3: they
7: doesn't
3: have.
7: Hurt to ask.
3: Okay, it's always a no if you don't ask, but I want a gun, and I will fire it in the air. The criminals will hear me coming. All right, I will not help. I will impede arrests as I just fire off a revolver into the air, screwing up their police work. Find out, make sure, this is some businessy stuff, make sure it's filmable for the television show, because I know sometimes there's some standards and practices and procedure with policing, what can be filmed, what can't be filmed. Make sure you button that all up because this is television worthy. My God. Call you Andy Ackerman from CBS. Hell yeah. Make that happen. That's nice. Also, I mean, I want to pull back the curtain too much on a lot of stuff. We call him Proactive Kobe around here. We might be having, before year's end, a follow-up with our friends in BPD about cold cases.
7: That's right.
3: Hell yeah.
1: That's right.
3: That's right. That we did a segment a couple months ago about a murder of a college student that to this day has been unsolved. And JSS is trying to help stir the stilled waters dredge the waters below of cases that have gone cold, and we're going to work with BPD and just have them come in a few times a year and reach out to the masses on this 50,000-watt blowtorch and say, hey, this thing went a little cold. If anybody out there knows such and such, was anybody here the night this person was stabbed, hit by a car?
1: God, if we help solve a cold case, that would be the coolest freaking thing on the planet.
3: Thank you, right? Between that and Lucy?
1: Finding Lucy a kidney?
3: We can solve
1: a cold case?
3: Yes.
1: We better win that goddamn Marconi Award come October 20th, you sons of bitches!
3: I couldn't set it any better than he
1: Send that
3: did.
1: To whoever the people are.
3: Yes. Send that to everybody in Marconi.
1: Like, we gotta win or they're gonna flip a table.
3: Oh, I'm just gonna glare at Castronova the whole time. I'm not gonna blink. I'm just gonna glare.
1: I'm gonna go to the bar and get him a drink. And on the way back, stir with my penis.
3: Enjoy that famundatini. Coming up, Josh Spiegel with a 6 o'clock news preview.

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1: Coming up, Dolly Parton, the cause of her death, also the way she said she wanted to be remembered, and the 7 days she spent in Baltimore County. That's right, the story at 6 on Josh Spiegel News.
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21: Morning, Justin, Scott, and Spiegel. Love the man, miss the man.
22: Shut your mouth, please. Yeah. Who's this?
21: Pops, sweet Pops, your grandfather. You even bear a tattoo on your thigh. Fascia Bruta, which was given to you lovingly. But you would tell a story about the family having to step in.
23: Oh, yeah.
21: Because it was time for him to stop driving.
23: Yeah, I mean, I don't know much about it, but I just know that his car would, you know, just... all of a sudden show up with more dents than it used to have. There might have been, I should probably ask my mom if there was one big incident.
21: They're like, okay, this is the day.
23: I don't know if there had to be an accident, but I don't think it was anything ever major. It was more just like fender bender stuff. Mm-hmm. But yeah.
21: It wasn't in somebody's front yard. He didn't bury it in the front door of some Caribou Coffee. We are fast approaching that with my old man. My dad, he's 80.
23: Yeah, my dad's 81.
21: There you go. So he's always had glasses. He can't see from here to Valerie's desk. And he's getting good about kind of downshifting his driving, kind of off-ramping, to use automotive terms, him no longer driving as much as he did. He'll drive only late morning, early afternoon. He's driving from about 10:30 until about 2 p.m. And I'm talking to my brother yesterday, and we're just catching up. And he's making me laugh because my dad's now doing a new thing where he goes, it might be time. He goes, Dad doesn't take any kind of highways anymore at all. He goes, I know a shortcut. His new gimmick is I know a shortcut. And we have GPS. We have Waze. My brother uses Waze. He pops it open. He goes, you just added 23 minutes to our drive. This couldn't be less of a shortcut, because in Southern Maryland, you've got Crane Highway, which is 301. You've got Route 5, which is very similar to, like, I don't know, the busier parts of York Road, Delaney, maybe some of the weirder parts of York Road or Northern Parkway. And he's now
23: is
21: like,
23: is it good that maybe he knows his limitations?
21: Yes. It's good. it's sort of a double-edged sword that he realizes, like, I can't get on 495. Dude,
23: there's a lot of people that are like that without even being old.
21: Oh, yeah, dude, they're 30s, 40s.
23: Like, my ex's sister, Michelle, you know Michelle very well. Michelle. Like, she is not a big...
21: What's up, Lou?
23: Like, driver. Like, if they have to go to, like let's say they want to go to Atlantic City or they go to, like, the Eastern Shore or something, like, she doesn't drive. She'll drive around town. It's about it. Any kind of highway stuff, it's, like, not
21: happening.
23: My aunt is like that. A lot of people are, like, I guess it's just, but his is more of, like, he must have got on there and been like, okay, I can't keep up.
21: Cars are flying by me. Right? I got a tractor trailer to my right. I got a box truck in front of me. The Jersey Turnpike would kill him. It reminded me of Clueless with Alicia Silverstone where they accidentally get on the freeway. Like, oh, God, get off the freeway. Get off the freeway. It's funny that he's selling it as, I know, a shortcut. And it's not a shortcut. My brother's literally looking at his phone going, we have added so much time. Here, I'm showing you data.
23: Right.
21: I've been driving for a long time. I've been driving for a very long time. How's the crow flies? This is going to take us around the back way. He goes, this is a 7-minute drive that we're going to get there in a half an hour now. But to your point, I'm glad he recognizes it.
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5: Thank you very much, Scott. We're going to start north of the Beltway in Hunt Valley. We have a crash. It involves two vehicles. Looks like it might be a tractor trailer involved in that. It's off to the right, and we really aren't seeing it. It's right before Shawan Road on 83 southbound. Doesn't look like it's causing many problems as far as a backup, but just watch for that as you're heading down to the Beltway. No major delays on 95 nor 295 between Baltimore and D.C., and it looks good on 95 and 895 for those of you heading to the tunnels from Rosedale. 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
1: Morning. Why in the world did a car just sell for nearly $19 million? Plus, an Amazon drone delivery to a home ends unexpectedly. That story coming up.
23: And from the Rice Law News Desk, Josh Spiegel.
1: We now know why Dolly Parton died. It was cancer. We haven't been told what type it was. She'd been in a Nashville hospital since Friday with kidney and autoimmune issues. Dolly died yesterday morning, 80 years old. She was the fourth of 12 children. The family lived in a one-room cabin along the Little Pigeon River in Tennessee. Her father was a sharecropper, her mother a homemaker. The family so poor, her father paid the doctor who delivered Dolly with a sack of cornmeal. Even though Dolly soared to superstardom, she never forgot where she came from, the Smoky Mountains. The day after she graduated from high school, she moved to Nashville to pursue her dream. When she was 18, she met a guy named Carl outside a laundromat. They fell in love, eventually got hitched. They were married for almost 60 years. Dolly released a song in 1973 called Jolene. It was her plea to another woman to not steal her man, Carl, inspired by a bank teller who flirted with him.
7: Jolene, Jolene, Jolene.
1: Jolene transferred Dolly's career. After that, there was this monster jam. Coat of Many Colors was based on a real coat her mother made by sewing together scraps of fabric. Dolly said that she wore that coat proudly, even though other kids mocked her family's poverty.

0: wasted with a kiss. My coat of many colors that my mama made.
1: Dolly starred in movies like 9 to 5, The Best Little Whorehouse in Texas, and Steel Magnolias. She opened the Dollywood theme park and established the Imagination Library, donating millions of free books to children across the country. She created it in part because her father couldn't read or write. Dolly carefully crafted her image, big hair, big nails, big boobs, but she said this.
0: I want people to know there's some brains beneath the wig and a heart beneath the boobs. And I think people are beginning to see that.
1: Some Dolly history from Maryland. Back in 1977, she spent seven straight nights performing in Owings Mills. Back when Painter's Mill was one of the hottest rooms in town. That's right. Painter's Mill was located on Painter's Mill Road near Reisterstown Road, near where the Owings Mills Metro Center is today. The place burned down in 1991. As the Baltimore Sun put it at the time, what made Painter's Mill so attractive? Part of it was a matter of size. With roughly 2,400 seats, it could handle acts whose audiences were too big to squeeze into a nightclub, yet too small to fill an arena. The manager of Painter's Mills said the hall was doing all sorts of things, from boxing on closed circuit TV to boxing live to country to metal to middle-of-the-road music. Anyway, Dolly was inducted into the Rock and Roll Hall of Fame in 2022, even released a rock album.

0: Johnny
1: was once asked how she wanted to be remembered, and she said this.
2: I want to be remembered for everything good I did. I want people to remember me as a fun person that didn't take myself too serious, but took my work serious, but enjoyed it at the same time. I love the fact that I get to work with all these kids things, but I love the fact that I get to do so many things. Some people say I do too much, but I don't think so, because I need to be busy. I have new dreams every day, and once you get in a position to where you can do a lot of stuff, why not? You know, so I always want to be remembered as somebody that really loved their life and really loved their work, really appreciated the opportunities to get to do so many things.
1: President Trump has ordered flags lowered to half staff for a week in honor of Dolly Parton. It may be the first time a president has ordered flags lowered nationwide for an entertainer. Certainly the first such order in modern memory.
0: Where to begin? I remember one of her most recent famous performances a few years ago, Thanksgiving halftime show, Cowboys, where she went out there and she had the whole Cowboys cheerleader outfit on, crushed it. Infamously, Waldorf on 301 had the Stardust Inn, and it was called Little Vegas. And it was a roadhouse that had everybody from Sammy Davis Jr., to Nat King Cole, and Dolly Parton performed in Waldorf at the Stardust Inn. The Stardust Inn burnt down at some point.
1: Got all these places burning down.
0: A lot of places that I've been near
3: Insurance.
0: Burned down. Bit of a fire bug. Yeah. And they left like the rotting husk of the building forever because it had so many like historical memories. She was offered the Super Bowl. This is her level of humble. She was offered to do the Super Bowl many times, and she said she didn't because either it was a scheduling issue or Dolly Parton said she didn't think she was big enough to do it.
3: Yeah. Smart.
0: That's wild. Dolly Parton.
3: I don't know much about. I mean, I know a lot about her, but I don't know a lot about her. I know what I don't know. But just brilliant. Like, that's the one word, right? Brilliant. The way she was, she's quoted as saying, you know, everyone looks at her as a dumb blonde. She's like, I got news for you. I'm not dumb.
0: She's brilliant.
3: I'm not dumb, and I'm not blonde. So it's like, yeah. I got you. Hook, line, and sinker. That's what it was. It was just, I don't want to call it a character. Like, because I'm looking up, like, Dolly Parton out of character. Because it was more of an image, a highly curated image.
0: Yeah.
3: Which is brilliant because, and then, you know, behind it, everyone thinks she's the dumb blonde. She goes, before they figure out that I'm not dumb, I'm gone and I already got the money. It's so.
1: Yeah, she was able to go to the Walgreens in her neighborhood because nobody recognized her.
3: That's like, I searched Dolly Parton out of character and like, there's no images of her. Nothing. You can't find a photo of her just like Speak said, going to the grocery store on a Saturday. Even from like the 60s, 70s, it was always this perfect presentation, and it's like a wolf in sheep's clothing. It's like, oh, you think I'm dumb? Well, I'm smart enough to get it was a strategic business, you know, model, and it was brilliant and it worked, and she was, God, it's so impressive.
0: What about the rumors too? Speaking of, you know, okay, you got the wig, the blonde wig, you know, tall hair, closer to God, but then the tattoos. That, like, later in life, she had a lot of long sleeves on that maybe was Burt Reynolds or somebody gave up the goose in an interview with some former lover that she had, like, a lot of ink.
3: Oh, I never heard that.
0: Yeah, that she had ink down her arms. You've seen a few photos of her when she was much younger where I think she's got a small piece on her right arm, but later in life, you never saw her not in long sleeves. Or if she was, maybe they were makeup, but she always had the sleeves on. And the rumor was, like the old Mr. Rogers rumor that he was just covered in like Vietnam sniper tats. She was all kinds inked up. I'm also a simple man. You know, this speaks. My mind just exploded when for the first time I heard Stevie Wonder sing Higher Ground. Uh-huh. And I was like, oh, that's awesome. He's covering the Chili Peppers. I'm like, you're a moron. The first time I heard I Will Always Love You sang by Dolly Parton, I was like, oh, that's so cool. She's doing Whitney. I'm like, you are such a dumbass. She did that first. Yeah. And Whitney Houston
3: She wrote it. She didn't even do it. I mean, she did it first, and she wrote it. Imagine
0: God,
3: the...
0: God, singer, songwriter.
3: Well, there's a great story. Like, yesterday, you just spent time on social media, and you go on Instagram, and you hear all these great stories. And the story was that Elvis wanted to do it, and Elvis loved that song, and the Colonel was like, well, anytime Elvis does a cover, he gets 50% of, you know, the earnings. And she's like, I ain't giving up 50%. And
0: hell
3: she
0: no.
3: passed on Elvis. And
0: God,
3: then finally,
0: awesome.
3: years later, Kevin Costner comes and he's like, I got this idea, blah, blah, blah. And then she goes, for this? Yes. And it was like, and it probably made her a gazillion times more money, you know, but she had to initially say no. She stepped over, you know, a nickel for a dime.
0: Can you name more than three celebrities that have a theme park?
3: No.
0: Dollywood, Graceland, and the current being built and will probably bankrupt Tim Nateland.
3: Prince has his house, but it's his house. What's it called? Paisley Park?
0: Uh-huh. Dude, Dollywood is a destination for people, and it's turned a profit. It's a successful business. And the thing you pointed out, Scott, that's fascinating, that especially today, everyone's got a phone, everyone's got a flock camera in the front yard aimed in your window while you make love to your wife consensually. How you don't have a photo of her out there without this wig.
1: And there was never a scandal.
3: Never. That's another great point.
0: Rob was talking about this yesterday. We were chatting because he really likes Dolly Parton, Rob Mayer. He goes, can you name another celebrity at her level that was so universally beloved with next to no detractors? Clearly, if there's a video, there's going to be some contrarian jackass and they're going, I didn't see it. But no one. That's like, I hate Dolly Parton. Ah, that one song sucks. Oh, stupid wig. I mean, beloved, with no scandal. No, I married my bassist and tore him away from his wife or...
1: And Carl stayed, he was behind the scenes, stayed out of the spotlight.
0: Kurt Stedman.
3: Such a unique existence.
0: The video yesterday was pretty great, too, from the nephew.
1: Oh, right.
0: Yeah, it's like about a 2-minute long video. She wanted done, maybe Kobe, if you want to chop up a little bit of that thing, it's a little long, but basically saying that this was her wish, how to tell you, and she wanted to be laid down in a bed of soft cotton because she wore so many heavy rhinestones that she wanted to be laid down on something soft, but her nephew was her head of security, and her nephew's father, her brother, was also the head of security. It was like a generational job just taking care of Dolly. And God, did she take care of them. So, yeah, between Dolly Parton, Robert Duvall, Ted Turner, Catherine O'Hara, there's been some heavyweights that have disappeared this year.
1: Well, we'll have some more at 7 o'clock.
3: I had one more thought.
1: Okay.
3: I just lost it. What were you talking about? Dolly Parton. She's dead, right?
0: Dolly, which is no longer with us. A brave battle with cancer. A silent and dignified one.
3: I can't remember. It'll come to me.
0: Unlike the battle that I'll have where I'm screaming the whole time and you'll pray for the tumor to win. I will be a coward.
1: Somebody just paid nearly $19 million for a Corvette.
3: Damn.
1: A 1963 Chevrolet Corvette Grand Sport sold at auction in Monterey, California, making it the most expensive Corvette ever sold at auction. Chevy built just 5 of these Grand Sports as lightweight race cars designed to take on the Shelby Cobra. This particular one raced at Sebring, was driven by A.J. Foyt.
0: That car is phallic.
3: That's cool looking.
0: That is a penis-shaped missile with a steering wheel. That thing is awesome looking. The photo you sent in with the decals on the side, this huge fat Goodyears. I'm sorry, Speaks, if you said this. They say who bought the thing?
1: It doesn't say who bought it.
0: Wouldn't be surprised if it's Jay Leno like
3: character.
0: Oh my God, that's who pulled up in the Corvette this morning.
3: Speaking of which, this just, you were like, who bought it? Mm-hmm. And, you know, a lot of these big people, you know, there's new money, old money.
0: Mm-hmm.
3: The old money people don't like to talk about the money. They'll buy the car and they'll never even, it'll just disappear. You have no idea where it ends up. You don't know who bought it. But then there's people like Seinfeld, who has a legendary Porsche collection. He is a huge car nut. And then one of the writers for Seinfeld, Spike Ferriston, he now has a podcast. It's called Spike's Car Talk or something like that. And he has like Seinfeld on the podcast all the time. And it's just a bunch of rich guys sitting around talking about cars. Mm-hmm. It's a hard listen.
0: Is it?
3: Because it's just, I can't relate.
0: What, like, give me an example. Are they just talking about it the way, like, you and I will talk about trying out a new bar? Like, yeah, I just wanted to give that new electronic Ferrari a spin, see what it's
3: pretty
0: like.
3: Pretty much, or yeah, you know, I'll come in here and be like, oh, I bought this new hat. Look, I got this. Hat from Chico Feo's in Folly Beach.
0: Well, that's nice.
3: They'll just be talking about how he just bought a brand, you know, a 1963
0: Porsche pocket change
3: for like, you know, $20 million.
0: Something that you'd need to dig out of for decades financially. They did on a weekend for a whim.
3: Just because I want to, or want to round, whenever they use the term, wanted to round out my collection, you're like, oh my God.
0: All right.
3: Sons like $18 million
0: the
3: for
0: same
3: a
0: way
3: damn
0: I'm looking
3: Corvette?
0: For like a limited edition Transformer that cost $20 when it came out, and it's $80 now. They're like, yeah, I found this Shelby Cobra they only made three of, and
3: it's an interesting listen in a podcast, and you can watch it, but like it's I don't know who it's for.
0: Yeah.
3: That is the 1% of the 1%. And it's like it's a little peek into their world, which is interesting, but after a while you're like, all right, this is ridiculous.
0: You said something interesting just now that this could be a talk for another time that Speaks, you did the story earlier in the year when SpaceX went public.
1: That's right.
0: And they expected, by the way, how's that working out right now? Everybody millionaires?
1: Yeah, absolutely.
0: Did it plummet?
1: It did.
0: Yeah, yes. Just bottomed out. So it was expected to at the time to make Elon Musk the world's first trillionaire. My God, the talk of a trillionaire. There are rumors that there have been trillionaires for a little while now. You just never
3: don't
0: hear
3: know.
0: About
3: of course
0: them.
3: Not those Russian oligarchs and all them dudes.
0: The Saudi oil money that the richest people in the world don't want you to know about
3: 100%.
0: Them. And if they can somehow keep their hubris contained and live in their diamond kingdom, they're already trillionaires. You just don't see them on TMZ, or they're not reported on the news. Kobe's one of them.
1: Finally, an Amazon drone made a delivery to a woman in Houston. Unfortunately, it delivered it to her swimming pool.
0: Oh no!
1: Lindsay Austin says she got an alert that her delivery was coming by

0: I guess there's Walmarts now that are starting to deliver by drone. And they have these like big things out back of the Walmart.
1: Oh,
0: where they,
1: I saw them. Are they like nets on the side and they emerge from them?
0: Yeah.
1: I saw
0: them.
1: Like, it's nutty, right?
0: The drone, and then like you sit there and you wait, and this big thing takes off and flies off. I saw the exact video you saw. I'm like, what the hell? I didn't know what I was watching at first. I go, what am I watching?
1: The hell is
0: and
1: that?
0: And then you read, and the guy's, I guess maybe he commented. He's like, yeah, this is the Walmart, and this is where they launch their drones from. And I'm like, it's the future.
1: It's crazy looking, this sort of stuff. I'm curious about, like, how far they can go.
0: We don't have any. So that was Amazon, though, Josh,
1: That's right.
0: Amazon, Walmart, they're all doing. We don't have that here, right?
1: 98 Rock does not have delivery service yet for all of our merchandise, but Maryland is expected to be one of the states in 2027 that gets it.
0: Oh.
1: Right now, 500 U.S. towns are going to be earmarked for Amazon drone delivery by the end of 2026.
0: Stop.
1: Not currently in Maryland, but the closest location, South Jersey.
2: Damn capitalist pigs.
1: South Jersey is going to be able to have people just drop off Nana's underwear.
0: God, we're so lazy as a society, aren't
1: we? We're just having
0: You do not have to leave the house for anything anymore.
1: Tiny helicopters are bringing us cereal.
0: It's insane.
1: It's crazy, right? There's somebody out front of this building right down the street who lives in a bush and is eating out of a trash can. But I'm having a burrito flown to me by a robot. It's a little dystopian.
0: I couldn't find my tape measure yesterday, so I was like, do I just have one brought to me?
1: Bring me a fresh one, technology.
0: Like, how much could it be?
1: What about,
0: even if it was $20? Like, six for the freaking thing and 14 for... I don't have to go get one.
1: Speaks.
0: Stella found it, thank God.
1: Thank God. She knew just where it was. When you were dealing with your flood.
2: Oh, yeah.
0: The towels!
2: Middle of the flood, I ran out of towels. DoorDash, like 30 towels from Target.
1: Showed up during the flood.
2: Absolutely.
1: You were trying. Perfect. It's amazing.
2: Yeah. WBAL TV 11 weather today in Baltimore, sun and clouds, 84. More news at 7, breaking news anytime it feels like breaking. 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
1: If I look like an effeminate gladiator this morning on Livewire, I will explain. Got a weird little shoulder harness on right now. I went to my doctor yesterday, my ortho, and he gave me the diagnosis as to what's going on with my shoulder injury from Nitro Circus.

0: see if they can keep this going on. The Orioles, holy hell, did they stomp a mud hole in St. Louis and walk it dry yesterday? Well, they're back at it today, 7:10 p.m. Coverage starts. Valerie will have a recap of that ass-whooping. 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This past weekend, I do Nitro Circus. Travis Pastrana healing up, thinking of you, pal.
1: By the way, you just breeze through that sentence like it's not the coolest thing on the planet.
0: It's pretty great. It's pretty great. Come on. It's so awesome. It might be the best moment of the year. Oh, I'm still processing the fear. Oh, just getting to look fear in the face. Do you know what I didn't tell you?
1: What was it like up at the top of the ramp? That ramp is gnarly, by the way. How high was it?
0: It was 50 feet in the air.
1: A 50-foot ramp down a tricycle. The first time you're up, did it take a minute, or how did you compose yourself?
0: Here's the video of at the top of the ramp. This is...
1: God damn.
0: Well, let me give you a little insight. I love the guy. The guy's amazing. I can't remember his name, but he was the announcer. And he was awesome. Oh, he was a great MC. Big, heavy set guy. Had the crowd laughing. Had everybody hyped up. But right before our segment with the trikes, he had sponsors to thank. And he had things to front sell when you're going to preview what's coming up later on in the event. And by the way, afterwards, be sure to stop by and hit the merch tab. As he's doing that, they have me in position at the top of the thing. And I thought, I'm getting up there, sitting down.
1: Just going. You had to sit.
0: I'm sitting. I must have sat up there for 5 minutes, just staring, going, this has to be over. Just push me. Just push me off the edge. Kill me. Plant a meat cleaver in my head. This has to be over. So I'm up there, and, earlier in the day during practice, shoot my ass through the air. I rotate to the right clockwise. I come down on my shoulder. I feel a crunch, and I have what I've now been told is a grade 2 separation.
1: But the crunch was not bad enough to the point where that was practice. You still went through with the show.
0: It was the adrenaline that masked.
1: How many hours later was the show?
0: 1 hour.
1: So an hour later, you had to do it again, and you were, what was your physical 1 to 10 at that point?
0: Pain was probably a 3. I could feel, you could feel a throb. I could feel my heart beat in my shoulder, which was a little weird.
1: Something.
0: Oh, dude, the minute I lifted my arms up and I felt a crack, crack, crunch, pop, it felt like there was gravel. My whole shoulder was gravel. And I remember when I went out there for the actual jump, I'm still on the ground, and I was trying to simulate with my hands and my body what the impact would be if I came down and put all three wheels down, and I shoved my hands into the handlebar, and my right shoulder, pow, it popped again. I'm like, God.
1: Because to your credit, you still went out there for the show an hour later.
0: Yeah.
1: And you stuck the landing.
0: I can't believe I stuck the landing.
1: I mean, let's not bury the lead here. Justin is a freaking badass.
0: It was great.
1: It was incredible.
0: Well, what do they say? If you're going to be dumb, you got to be tough. And dumb, yes. Tough, no. And somehow, by the grace of God, I put three wheels down on the other side of the thing. Plus, I think I recapped this a little bit. That there were other injuries there that day in practice that were so much more severe, and they were going back out there to ride. There was a dude, one of the dirt bike riders, that ate it so hard in practice. I don't know what he did to his arm, the full extent of it, but I know that they had to tape it up to his ribs. His arm was taped so he can just hold, and later on, he does a double backflip on a bike with his arm taped in place and has to be helped out to the bike and rips it.
1: How much are these dudes making?
0: I hope they're compensated. Because they deserve it.
1: Yeah.
0: My God, do they deserve it.
1: So you went to the doctor yesterday.
0: Yeah, and I go, and I've come to find out that there's like 6 degrees of separation. 1 and 2, physical therapy. 3 and 4, doctor's discretion. 5 and 6, they're going to cut you open. And mine was a 2. He looked at it, and within seconds, he goes, okay, we're going to put you on some PT for a bit. We're going to put you on prednisone. Some steroids, that's going to help a little bit. Take the sling off, because I want your arm moving around, because that's going to help with blood flow. That's going to help keep some strength. We're going to give you this goofy-ass looking shoulder gauntlet thing I'm wearing right now. And the doctor goes, all right, so how'd you hurt yourself? And I went, how do I tell you this? Are you familiar with Travis Pastrana? No. Okay. You never heard of the Nitro Circus? I have not. Okay, let me just show you a video. And I show him the impact video. He goes, how old are you? Like, I'm 47. He goes, I know he started to laugh, but he absolutely wanted to call me a f***ing idiot. He goes, what are you doing? And there was the pause between, what are you doing at 47? That I know he wanted to say, what are you f***ing doing?
1: Yes, right.
0: He just shook his head and laughed. He goes, all right, so here's what you're going to do. You'll go to this PT place and you'll work out for about 6 weeks and we'll see if we can get that bone back down in place. So yes, it's just going to be that. I wear this stupid thing. He goes, you can work out, but please keep it lower body. Avoid any upper body until October. Okay, so let me rewind. I go to my ortho. First time I've ever been here. They check me in. And earlier in the day, pretty sizable protein shake. And I'm in there and I'm waiting.
1: I have to fart
0: so badly. And I go, there's no way. They've been generationally bad. They've been like hot. That's the best way to phrase it. The temperature in the room goes up. If Kobe would have had that laser pointer thermometer at my ass yesterday, I would have killed the battery. They're so hot. And eventually, he's not coming in. So I'm like, all right, screw this. He walks in 6 seconds later.
1: Ah,
0: I'm like, God damn it. Like, I've been in here for 20 minutes. No one's come in. I finally let this thing fly. You know he knows what's happening. He kind of like cocks his head a little bit. And, all right, let's get a look at your chart. And then starts looking. I'm like, I know the minute he walked in, goes, I think this dirt bucket his pants. Well, the room was horrible. It was pure sulfur. I'm like, oh, God, I'm gross. I'm sorry about that. So we'll talk a little bit more about it coming up after sports. We also want to talk to you, 410-338-1098. You ever need to do physical therapy? Did you need to go in there? Surgery was an option, but you said, hey, let me see if I can fix this thing through PT. Have you ever done PT? How bad was it? How painful was it? Nick Testoni's been actually helping me out. He went through the similar PT that I'm about to go through. And he describes some of the exercises as being a little painful. 410-338-1098. You ever done PT?
1: And let's get a look at the roads. Here's Marianne Perry.
2: Thanks, Scott. So that crash on the Harrisburg Expressway southbound before Shawan Road, that's been cleared, and traffic is back up to speed through Sparks, Hunt Valley, and Coffeysville. For those of you heading down to Timonium and the Beltway, as far as the Beltway, we are seeing a little bit of heavy traffic now on the west side on the outer loop just through Lockhart, right around Liberty Road. 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And there are drivers in your area, too. Uber, request a ride today. 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
2: Well, good morning.
1: Morning. What's up, man? I went to bed. I missed all the fun.
2: You did miss all the fun. The Orioles.
1: I saw four runs of fun.
2: Mm-hmm. Yeah, they had a four-run third inning. That all started with Pete Alonso and this three-run home run. Hello, Pete.
10: Runner not going from first to 3-2 is smoked in the air to left center field. There she goes. Pete Alonso buries it, and Baltimore leads by 3.
1: Bomb.
10: It seemed and smelled like a home run waiting to happen.
2: It was a home run waiting to happen. That's when you love it, because you're like, well, he seems due. 31 on the season now for Pete Alonso. A no doubter right there, followed up by Christian Encarnacion Strand and a solo home run for him.
10: Number 160 for the year. Encarnacion Strand is in and ready. And he wallops one deep to left center. This ball's going to jump. This ball's going to go. 15 rows back in the bleachers in left center. Home run, Christian Encarnacion Strand. 4-0 Baltimore in the third.
2: That's what you like to see.
1: The name is a lot, though.
2: It is a lot. Mm-hmm. CES.
1: It's so much easier to say CES. Great call, but you got to fight through that name every time.
2: Yeah, you really do.
1: God.
0: It's like Venga Yuane shortened his.
2: Well, it's still a tough one. Still a tough one for some people, me included. Every once in a while, you know, just get.
0: I'll say it 15 different times.
2: I know,
0: ways this Ravens season,
2: but no, that's what I'm saying.
0: What a wild, a fifth inning. Excuse me, that they polish him off. They crawl.
1: Well, that's only four. That was only four.
2: That was
1: runs,
2: just the
1: though.
2: First four runs. That's just in the first third. Four. So then they scored 8 runs in the fifth inning.
1: There
2: You're
1: we
2: absolutely
1: go.
2: Right, Justin.
0: Hell yeah!
2: It all started. Coby Mayo in the top of the fifth. He had an RBI single, I believe, 5 RBI hits in that run, including Dylan Beavers walking in a run, which is incredible. I don't know if this was just some sort of downfall of the St. Louis Cardinals and their pitching staff was just not having it. Libertor was the starter. He only pitched 4 innings, gave up those 8 runs. And then you had the bullpen guys come in and still give up 5 runs. So I guess this is what...
1: Yeah, I went
2: what,
1: to bed when it was 4-1. I mean, because it was 7:45 start. It was creeping up on like 9 o'clock.
2: Yeah,
1: I'm like, I got to turn this off. I'm like, but we got... It was a fun game. And then I wake up and what was the final?
2: 13-1.
1: Dang.
0: That's awesome.
2: Yeah, sad news is they don't really move in the standings at all. So the Orioles are still 2.5 games out of a wild card spot.
1: Maybe but that's
2: back
1: a momentum
2: in the win
1: builder.
2: Column. Back in the
1: a
2: win
1: big
2: column.
1: Big win.
2: And I'll tell you what, it's a completely different show of offense than we saw on Sunday, because I was going through the lineup yesterday leading up to this game and looking at the Sunday lineup. Every single batter went 0-for-4, 0-for-3, other than Colton Cowser, because they had just 2 hits that came from Colton Cowser. Crazy.
1: I'm liking what I'm seeing from Jackson Holliday. His bat's heating up. Gunnar Henderson is just still weird.
2: Gunnar Henderson, 0-for-4 last night again.
1: He's just, he's weird. I don't like to even look at him. But what? And the other thing is Alonso.
2: I think Alonso is
1: on pace for a Golden Glove in the field. His bat is red freaking hot. And I think, you know what I think happened? I think that cigar... On
2: Saturday night.
0: Oh yeah,
1: after the win against Tampa,
2: was a turning point.
0: Hit the spot.
1: I think that was him. We all there were some certain people that were critical of that cigar, being like, "This is cigars are celebratory. They're weird. Like you only do them for special occasions. What are we doing here?" I think that was him having a come to Jesus moment. Like,
2: oh,
1: I'm putting the team on my back.
0: Hell yeah, dude.
1: That's it.
0: Get behind
1: me. He's sitting there smoking a stove.
0: Godfather in that team.
1: I got to be the one to do it.
0: I'll be.
1: And he's going to do it. He's going to do it.
2: Okay, well, let me just follow up with the fact that he left after the fifth inning because of calf tightness. Okay.
11: Yeah, precautionary, you know, game state,
1: no worries.
11: Get him off his feet. Obviously, he was dealing with the calf, so there's no point to push him there. And we had the guys to go mix and match with Sammy going to first and then getting Narvi in behind the plate.
2: Yeah, I'll be
1: not worried about it.
2: Precautionary, but yeah, that's a big game.
0: Save him for the rest of the series, the A's. Does this kind of win, the two series against Tampa, does it drive you a little bit more nuts what happened with New York? That had they even grabbed one of those games to get blanked by them? Because they're just like, you could smell the edge of the wild card.
2: Of course.
0: And had that New York series just going a little bit better.
1: Swept.
0: Yeah. So right now, still looking at it, as you say, a couple of games out, Yankees lost. The thing is, freaking Cleveland is still doing it.
2: Yeah,
0: Boston,
2: Cleveland, I think, has won six straight.
0: Yeah, Boston, they're on a 5-game win streak. I just need Boston and Cleveland to suck a little win, Cleveland especially. What's their schedule looking like?
2: Well, they're going to be here in Baltimore in about a week and a half, okay. So the Orioles will have a chance.
1: Taking two from Tampa and a big win against St. Louis last night, I mean, it just shows you what this team is capable of.
0: Exactly.
1: So, I mean, that's all. Let's just, you know, hold out hope.
2: Mm-hmm.
0: They take on the Angels today. This is the Cleveland Guardians. Angels today, off tomorrow, and they got a series against KC, and they're not great over the weekend. So go KC. I mean, please, something.
1: Gunner needs to go see like a team therapist or something. He needs to figure something out. There's something.
2: You know, he's very passionate.
1: But he's got to figure out a way to channel that. It's not manifesting itself in
2: one of these days, one of these days, it'll get worked out. 7:45 tonight, game two against the Cardinals. We'll see if the Orioles can continue in the win column. You can listen to the game right here on 98 Rock. Meanwhile, this morning, the Ravens are hosting the Washington Commanders for a joint practice that starts at 10:30. Afterward, we'll hear from head coach Jesse Minter, Lamar Jackson, and Trey Hendrickson. And the good news is, speaking of practice, out at the Under Armour Performance Center, the Ravens and Under Armour announced their 10-year extension to the partnership that they already have. So that includes the facility naming rights to what we love to call the castle, which is very exciting. So a lot of things getting done here for the Ravens and their partners, obviously. It's obviously the stadium that they get an extension on staying there, and also in Owings Mills, and now with the Under Armour partnership. It's all good things for the Orioles, or for the Ravens, excuse me. So we're looking forward to that. And then I'll be out there today for the joint practice. So we're getting our eyes on the starters again, which is why I'm excited to hear from Lamar, hopefully after practice, see what he thinks of having the starters all out there. But I'll tell you what, yesterday at training camp for the Bengals, their all-pro wide receiver Ja'Marr Chase looked like he suffered a left knee injury during practice. He went up to grab a ball and came down and did not look happy. And he later considered it, he said it's considered a hyperextension and not very serious. You still don't like to see that. If one, you're a Bengals fan. Two, if you're a Ravens fan, maybe you do like to see that. If he's on your fantasy team, you don't like to see that. But he seems like he'll be okay, but it's a little bit of a scare, and we've seen enough injuries in training camp throughout the league. I mean, Hard Knocks has been doing a good job of showing the Seahawks injuries. I was just watching this morning on Twitter, and nobody's happy when you go down with an injury in training camp. Nobody wants to see that. It's just bad timing, and it's awful.
1: Oh, you hate to see it.
2: Yeah.
0: I hate to see it.
2: No.
0: You don't hope for anybody's physical downfall.
2: And it's so depressing because the season hasn't even started. And you're putting your body on the line in training camp.
0: That's the tightrope these trainers and coaches walk, is how hard do you go and practice for a real live fire situation? Because you want to practice hard so the game itself you're familiar with. But if you practice too hard, you don't end up making it to the game.
2: Right.
0: See, the Ravens center who's out for the season. See Ja'Marr Chase who might be injured. That's not great.
2: And sometimes it's unavoidable. Sometimes they're non-contact, you know, ACL injuries, depending on what's going on. But yeah, you're going up for a contested catch and you come down and you land wrong. Oof.
0: Well, who was it that was criticizing Harbaugh after he left?
2: Zay Flowers.
0: Zay Flowers talking about the practices. Where it's like,
1: well, apparently he's doing that in New York again.
2: Of course.
1: He's doing two-a-days.
2: That's just the way that he does it.
0: Damn.
1: He's doing two-a-days.
2: That's crazy.
1: It's like, I don't know.
2: Putting those guys through the ringer. He's showing them who's boss. This is how things are done in the Harbaugh era. And that's what's going on in New York.
0: And if you're having trouble with hiccups, what you should do is take a glass of water and drink from the far side of the glass.
2: Are you hiccuping? No, I just hiccuped one time.
0: Little tiny hiccup. I had them yesterday from eating too quickly.
2: Yeah. Guys, I had too many.
1: What'd you have too many of?
2: Too many cashews and peanuts. I gave myself a stomach ache. What is that? Seeds?
1: It's a bag of nuts.
2: Yeah, I gave myself a stomach ache. I can't eat too many of them. It's not good.
1: Look at this mix here.
2: Are those pumpkin seeds?
1: Like a pumpkin seed, sunflower seed.
0: You went ham on the nuts.
1: Cranberries. There's almonds. I think there might be a few peanuts.
2: I'm in a bad way right now.
1: Walnuts. Chin nuts. You know what a chin nut is?
2: What?
1: Never mind.
2: Stop. All right.
0: Sorry.
2: Oh, my
0: God. We're good.
1: If you know, you know.
12: These nuts.
0: Oh, did you see the update to the 49ers owner, Jed York thing?
2: Oh, yeah.
0: It was a sting.
1: Is this where he got busted?
2: I thought he had a trailer park,
1: trying to get a hooker in a trailer park at 9 o'clock in the morning.
2: Hmm.
0: Yeah. So you did the whole story yesterday. We were having a laugh, calling it breakfast, but them checking in with other hookers, finding out, how much do I charge this guy? $160. It was 100% set up by the authorities to nab prospective Johns. It was set up. It was a fictitious prostitute ad posted by police.
1: Wow.
2: Oh.
0: Yes. 49ers owner Jed York reportedly contacted fictitious prostitution ad posted by police prior to the arrest.
2: Three times before the arrest.
0: Yeah. Apparently that a Youngstown, Ohio native, York, messaged at 9:11 a.m. that he was driving in from Boardman. Per The Athletic, the two sides agreed to a 1-hour full-service sexual activity for $160 and was provided a fake lot number in East Palestine at a mobile home park. He was seen driving into the mobile home park and then back out after he couldn't find the made-up lot number, and that's when he got stopped.
2: Wow.
0: Think about, they were looking for anybody. They weren't looking for him. They were looking for anybody that was going to engage in prostitution, and They went out fishing for minnows and got a great white.
2: They sure did.
0: They went out looking for just some lonely sack.
2: They could have charged him more
0: sack.
2: In fines. He only paid $1,100. They could have paid him. They could have charged more. But I guess, you were just thinking of finding a John Doe, but you found a...
0: You found a Jed York. You found an NFL team owner.
2: Oh, man.
0: Wild. Val, when do we get down on next hour?
2: Well, next hour, we're going to hit the Little League World Series because that's popping off right now. Even at the start of school, and I have questions about that.
0: You got a bad back. Your face was bashed in at one point.
2: Boy.
0: You ever done PT?
2: No, but I just called. I was just telling Taylor across the hall. I called the physical therapist that I'm friends with, and she was giving me some advice, but I might go see her.
0: See an actual person?
2: Mm-hmm.
1: I was told the back still?
2: Still the back.
1: Whoa.
2: I got an MRI yesterday on it.
0: And?
2: Well, I don't know anything for 2 days, but the MRI was crazy.
0: Oh, they didn't send it to that MyChart? Oh, yeah.
1: They put you in that tunnel?
2: Yeah, that thing's wild.
0: You had to take out all your piercings?
1: Is that the one that makes the weird noises?
2: Yeah, it's so loud.
13: See what you get? You got to worry about with an MRI is that when you're in there and you're in a coffin, basically, you got to worry about it catching fire.
1: Mm-hmm. Yeah, that would not be good.
0: Damn. That would really
2: I was in the middle of it, worried, oh my God, where if I am wearing any metal, would I just start, levitating?
1: No, it shoots through your body and kind of like a bullet that comes from the inside.
2: God.
0: That's exactly right.
2: The noises were crazy.
0: Speegs did a story a year or two ago about a guy that went in there who had a polyurethane plug, and what he didn't realize, and I think he sued the manufacturer, the inside of the plug had a metal center.
2: Sure.
0: And they described it as being like an electromagnetic railgun that when they turned the system on, it just shot the thing clean up his guts. Turned him into soup.
2: What?
0: Which I hate how horny that got me. 410-338-1098. Have you ever had to do PT? What'd you get worked on? How painful was it? What do I have in stores? I do PT, physical therapy for my shoulder. I'm through with

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1: With Justin, Scott, and Spiegel.
2: Ooh, yeah, that's us. We want to hang out with you. So set a little reminder, September 18th, we're going to be doing a Purple Friday bacon and beer from one of our favorite places to do one at, Riley's Oyster, 22 West Pedonia Road in Timonium. It's finally here, Ravens season. We're going to be getting ready for another great season of Ravens football, and Riley's Oyster is rolling out the purple carpet, got a complimentary breakfast. Football's back, and we want to celebrate, so hang out with us September 18th at Riley's Oyster, 98online.com/events. What do I have in store? This will be the first time I've ever gotten physical therapy. I've gone to a chiropractor, I got the dry needling, I even met this weirdo once at Special Olympics Polar Bear Plunge that did acupuncture. It did nothing. And the place that I went to smelled, and there was cats everywhere. But this is the first time a doctor's been like, you got to go in there, get that thing worked on, get your strength back. Don't need to cut you open, but you need to do this.
3: So you haven't gone to your first round of PT yet?
2: Not yet. Today's the day I go there to get signed up, and then they'll figure out when they could get me in. I probably won't go like my first round of until next week at the earliest. If they say it's going to take a couple weeks to get me in.
4: You worried about PT?
2: Well, that's what I'm going to find out about because Nick Testoni went through a shoulder thing.
4: Right.
2: And he said his was all blown to hell.
4: Well, here's the thing you got to worry about with PT. You got to paralysis.
2: What?
4: I'm sorry. Well, if they make one wrong move, you could be quadriplegic.
2: I mean, I didn't really.
3: Oh, my God.
2: All right. Need you to breathe in. Need you to give me your head. That's it. Let it relax. Kobe, I'm going to give it a little adjustment.
3: Kobe, start shopping for wheelchairs.
2: All right. Here we go. And relax. Okay. Now, your legs aren't going to work anymore.
5: I'm just trying to help, okay?
2: You're showing me all the angles. I tell you, it will be kind of fun to do a bull and oyster roast for me.
5: They're going to give you... Remember when I was rollerblading that one time?
2: And you grabbed the fence?
5: Well, I was on... There's a cool little roller hockey ice rink, and I had Max with me, and I'm like, let him run around and chase me. Well, he swerves in front of me, and I try to, like, stop myself the quick... I didn't want to run him over and, like, hurt him.
2: Yeah, he's small.
5: So the only thing I could think of to stop myself as quickly as I could, there was, you know, chain link fence around, and I reached up and grabbed the chain link fence to stop myself, and it like yanked my shoulder. And the same thing as you, like in the moment, there was like a little bit of pain.
2: Yeah.
5: But then like kind of no pain and then pain, and it wouldn't go away. And I couldn't figure out what I did to it. And I went to the doctor just like you, and I can't remember what they diagnosed me with, but like an impingement. I think I had an impingement.
2: Impingement.
5: And they're like, go to physical therapy. And basically what they do is they'll have you do 3 or 4 movements. Like they know the movements that you need to do.
2: Yeah.
5: And you'll just do it over and over, and you'll keep going and you'll keep going until you don't go anymore.
2: I just need them. I need to get that bone. It's the one large collarbone. It needs to float down and touch the one that's in the shoulder or be next to it. It needs to be in line because right now it's floating up. You can clearly see it. This bone here needs to float back down to there. Oh, this is another thing, too.
5: The bone chip.
2: The chip. He goes, you definitely broke your shoulder before. He goes, this is the first impact you've ever had on the shoulder. I'm like, no, I've fallen on it a bunch. I skateboard. I snowboard. I pretended to wrestle.
5: You didn't even realize it.
2: He goes, you definitely, at one point, you broke your shoulder.
5: So for like this impingement, they gave me 2 movements that I still use to this day. Like I would do this.
2: Okay.
5: Stand against the wall like this. This is not what you're going to need to do, but anytime I feel this thing start to like tighten up or whatever,
2: write this down.
5: I just do this. Right there, you can feel it.
2: Yeah.
5: And then you go back down.
2: That's a good boy.
5: I do that.
2: Mm-hmm.
5: And then the other one that really worked for me was they would put like a strap around you. And you just move your arm out like this.
2: Okay.
5: And like to this day, this had to be a couple years ago. I could still feel it start to like flare. Those might not be the movements you need.
2: But something similar.
5: But like those movements were the ones I'm like, I can feel it loosening or and getting better. And so to this day, I know if I feel that start to like tweak or something, I can just do those for a few days.
2: And
5: a
2: line
5: week,
2: it back up.
5: And it helps.
2: He did also in sort of roundabout way said, you know, you are 47.
5: Yeah, not off, dumbass.
2: Well, he said
5: to take longer to recover.
2: He said it's never going to be the way it was. He all but said you're going to get used to
5: That's
2: a new range of mobility.
5: Yep.
2: He goes, it will return to a level of strength. It will never be the way it was on August 22nd.
5: I always feel a little something in my shoulder now, and it's just like a 1 or 2 out of 10. Sometimes if I do, you know, whatever, it'll flare up a little bit, but
2: I'll just do those exercises.
6: When they say stupid games, stupid prizes, let's go to Joe real quick. Brian, hold. I'm going to go to Joe first. Joe, you've done PT?
7: Yeah, I had torn my ACL, MCL, and meniscus in my left knee.
2: Oh, yeah.
6: So that's way bad. Worse.
2: My buddy did that in college during a flag football game, and he's in college, and we all live together. I watched this dude go through it. Mm. Not easy, bro.
6: How was the PT?
7: It was horribly painful. They had me in the physical therapy before I even had the surgery to fix it.
6: Oh, so you needed to get the thing worked on, and they still had to cut you.
7: Yeah, they had to strengthen my hamstring tendon because they had to use that to form a new ACL in my knee.
6: Oh, my God.
7: So they had to make sure it was strong enough.
2: Wow.
6: Damn, dude.
2: Yeah, I just remember my buddy, he had to have his whole knee reconstructed. And, you know, he was living with us at that point. We're in college. We had to drive him to and from physical therapy. And he's on crutches and he's trying to walk to class. And the giant leg brace, dude, mm-hmm. like you have the strongest freaking leg brace on. Oh, my God.
6: God, good that he had you guys around him. Brian, you went through this.
8: I did 2 shoulder surgeries.
6: Okay. Damn. How did you hurt it in the first place?
8: I had torn, it was my right shoulder. My left shoulder's turned now, but my right shoulder was torn. It was just something that progressed over the years. And one day I was pushing on the lawn and had to go up a little hill, and I extended and finally did the straw that broke the camel.
6: Right. Uh-huh.
8: And just like the previous guy, Joe, they had me doing PT before surgery.
6: Damn, so you still needed surgery. So is it broken or separated?
8: No, it was torn.
6: Torn.
8: And I had a whole one for it.
2: So they got to give you therapy just like so you can be strong enough to even go through surgery.
8: Well, the thing is a lot of insurance companies will require PT before surgery.
6: Because just to see if they can get that first?
8: To see if PT will fix it or
2: right, okay.
8: Better.
6: Oh, dude, the one PT, and thank you, Brian. I've been to, it's like a Luminous Health Center. I went in there to check on whether or not they took our insurance. Thank God. It seems like nobody does anymore. And they had one of the ceiling harnesses above the treadmill for people that are like learning to walk again. And I'm going to be in there like, oh, my shoulder hurts. And there's going to be a dude in there like trying to walk after shattering his vertebrae from having a crane dropped on him. So, bunch of steroids, a lot of PT. And Kobe, those steroids, you're going to really want to watch your mouth around me for the next couple butts.
9: Coming up, the life and death of Dolly Parton. We now know the cause of death. How long she'd been in the hospital. The funny story Dolly told about how she came up with her sexy look and what Dolly's father said about her curvaceous figure. That's next on Josh Spiegel News.
10: 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Then at 4, Real or Fake Against Me for Mastodon tickets. And at 4:30, stream our show to hear the dirty word of the day. And that could get you Breaking Benjamin tickets. That's all today. Kirk and Marianne, 2-7, right here on 98 Rock.
2: And traffic is brought to you by the Maryland Department of Transportation State Highway Administration. Maryland spends more than $17 million annually to clean litter from our roadways. Your trash is costing us cash. Respect Maryland roads. Don't litter. Marianne Perry.
11: Thank you very much, Scott. So on the east side of the Beltway, it looks like we have a disabled vehicle blocking the right lane of the inner loop at Bel Air Road. It's right under the overpass there, it looks like. And again, so if you're traveling from Parkville over to Overly, just watch for that as you pass by the Bel Air Road exit. And we are seeing a bit of an increase in volume in the traffic on the inner loop from, it looks like 795 over to Reisterstown Road. But the rest of 695 looks good. As far as 895, we are seeing sluggish traffic from Eastern Avenue southbound down through Canton to the Harbor Tunnel. And as far as southbound 95, the heaviest traffic is between Eastern Avenue and Dundalk Avenue as you travel southbound. From the Clinton Electric Traffic Desk, I'm Marianne Perry on 98 Rock.
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9: A wild horse on the loose in Carroll County. Plus, a woman left her phone unlocked while a repairman did some work. When she checked it later, she discovered he may have done some work on her phone, too. What police say he sent to himself coming up.
2: And from the Rice Law News Desk, Josh Spiegel.
9: Dolly Parton was known for her curves, big blonde wigs, long fingernails, tight rhinestone-covered outfits, and large sweater cows.
24: The most beautiful girl, woman I had ever seen in my life lived. We didn't go to town that much, but when I would go to see her because she had these long red fingernails. She wore bright lipstick. She had peroxide blonde hair, wore tight clothes, short. And I thought she is the most beautiful thing I had ever seen. And my mother said, oh, she's just trash. She's just a tramp. And I thought, that's what I want to be when I grow up.
9: Yeah, but Dolly said,
25: for me, the Dolly Parton star is accomplishing every possible thing that I can. I want to mean something. I don't want to just be some joke. I don't want to be the all-American joke, you know, just with the boobs and the hair and the tight belts or the whatever. I want to be a meaningful, artistic, you know, person.
9: When Dolly won CMA Entertainer of the Year Award in 1978, the front of her dress split open. She responded with a joke her father had made about her trying to put 50 pounds of mud in a 5-pound bag. This morning, Dolly's people say she died of cancer. No word on what type of cancer it was. She'd been in a Nashville hospital since Friday with kidney and autoimmune issues. What an incredible life. The music, movies, theme park, her enormous generosity, and her work ethic. Sometimes she slept as little as 3 hours a night and was always writing music. From an early age, she believed her songs could carry her beyond Tennessee's Smoky Mountains, and how right she was.

0: to Joji.
1: Dolly was one of those rare celebrities who refused to answer questions about politics. She said she had opinions about everything, but added that she learned years ago to keep her mouth shut about politics. Back in 1989, when she hosted Saturday Night Live, she gave the writers two rules. She wouldn't curse, and she wouldn't make fun of Jesus. President Trump has ordered flags lowered to half staff across the country for 1 week, and that's might be the first time a president has ordered flags lowered nationwide for an entertainer.
2: I don't think anybody's going to be mad at that. I even read a very funny meme from a woman, so send it to her. She said, ladies, in memoriam of Dolly Parton passing, bras off on Wednesday. We're going to keep these boobs at half mast.
1: Oh, yeah, I
2: no
1: like that
2: bra.
1: One.
2: Let them thangs thang.
3: Yeah, that's the other thing. And this is going to be a ridiculous question, but obviously those boobs are fake, right?
2: I don't know. That's a good question.
3: And I always thought they were fake, but she's had them for, like, when did they start doing breast implants? Because, like, she's
2: 1840. They're filled with hay and syrup.
3: Yeah, I mean, I don't want to get cliche with the Dolly Parton. It's just, I'm just curious as to, like, when. I don't know. She's always had giant boobs, and it's like she's been around forever. Like, did she get implants in, like, the 60s? Were they doing it? I don't know.
2: Apparently she has. Yes. And apparently, does Dolly have breast implants? And in her breast surgery, she's had a little work done, clearly. Earlier in the generations of surgery, before there was, like, saline, there was, you know, different stuff in them. Also, these days, I think the tide has slowly settled some. It sucks to be named Karen. It sucks.
1: Yeah, that's
2: right.
1: It's
2: not great. We know some nice Karens out there. For a while, you didn't want to be named Jolene. You were the town whore. You were the home wrecker. You were the one that was going to put a stick in the spokes of some romance because your name was just Jolene from this famous song that, like, every woman can identify with. Please don't steal my man from me. And, I mean, I even saw quotes yesterday from women that goes, this is that bitch Jolene. We have to kill her. She's responsible for Dolly's passing. And I'm just so fascinated with Dollywood, too. She has a theme park that famously, infamously, comedian Nate Bargatze wants to build his own version of. And people are going, you're popular in comedy, clearly. One of the highest grossing tours. But brother, you ain't Dolly Parton. I don't know how much of a destination Nateland will be compared to Dollywood. I just feel like that could be a bit of a financial undoing for him. Because Dollywood, dude, they're showing photos of it, videos of it on the Today Show right now. It looks like Disney. It's got throngs of people.
1: It's real,
2: like,
1: deal.
2: People are lined up to get in. Speaks, you also pointed out in there her refusal to come out with, like, political stuff.
1: That's right.
2: Probably a smart play. So I'm going to guess there's people from all over the spectrum, from the most rainbow-colored Subaru driver to the most deep South guns, gods, and grits conservative that just both love Dolly.
1: Yeah, because she never got into it.
2: A lesson that Jelly Roll could have picked up on recently, because, boy, did he just detonate his whole career.
3: Yeah, I saw that. And then I saw something else, too. I can't remember what band it was, but there was some hot take, I don't know what the publication was, but like shaming a band for not using their platform to, like, talk about politics. And they were like,
2: no,
3: this is, like, she's like, I never got into politics because I didn't. It's not smart. It's not smart business. And now we're in the day and age where people get shamed for not. It's like, what?
2: What are you talking about?
3: I don't want to talk about that.
2: We've gotten that at our level of entertainment. Like, are you using your platform to further the? No. I know what you're about to say, to further the issue you're into. You know, I have 17 different pages dedicated to fart sounds over here. You don't want me to be your ally. I'm a moron. I will hurt your cause. But I agree with half mass. She transcends celebrity. She's generational. Dolly will never be forgotten hundreds of years from now. If we have some Mars colony after we ruin this mud rock we're living on, someone will be listening to Dolly Parton out in space.
3: Yeah, I mean, this is as good a time as any to go on, like, a deep dive. I mean, I know we're talking about her a lot, but she was huge. And I'll be the first to admit, I only know the tip of the iceberg. You know, I don't know what lies beneath the water. I know the 9 to 5s and the Jolenes and the hair. And I just know she was a very incredibly, incredibly smart woman who had this very curtailed, this what's the word I'm looking for? Curated image. This curated image. She wasn't really who she was, but I guess it obviously is a part of who she was. It's just brilliant. It's brilliant what she did. Like she said, she didn't want to just be some dumb floozy. She wanted to have meaning behind what she did. She wrote some of the greatest songs of all time. And like you said, there's not one person you've ever heard speak ill of Dolly Parton.
0: Well, yeah. Let me be the dumb floozy.
2: Speaks, you need to wear the mantle of Dolly. I thought it would be in poor taste, but maybe later on the week, big blonde wigs,
0: okay,
2: tall hair, closer to God. And me being the film guy in the room, she was also, when tasked with it, an incredible actress.
0: 9 to 5.
2: And what about 1989? Steel Magnolias. Right.
3: Who is she acting alongside?
2: How about Sally Field, Shirley MacLaine, right, Daryl Hannah, Julia Roberts?
3: Right.
2: Held her own. She was in the big guns, completely shoulder to shoulder with him, crushed it. She didn't do a lot of movies. She had Rhinestone. Oh, dude, Best Little Whorehouse in Texas, 1982. Yeah.
0: Lily Tomlin. That was 9 to 5, right? Lily Tomlin.
2: Yes. Mm-hmm.
0: Lily Tomlin said Dolly showed up to the set. She had memorized the entire script.
2: Not just, I've read the same interview.
0: Yeah.
2: Not just her lines.
0: Yeah,
2: everyone's lines.
0: Like, Lily was like, you don't have to work so hard. You don't have to do that.
2: Oh, I just want to do a good job.
3: That's incredible.
2: I've heard that interview. It's brilliant. Where, like, Dabney Coleman didn't remember his own lines. Dabney Coleman was drunk on the set of that thing, and they kept having to start over. Meanwhile, you'd see someone on set all the time, like, so, Mr. Jones, I'm sorry, line. Dolly Parton would give him the line. Like, I'm sorry, Dabney, but your next line is, I don't want a lady working in the office. Okay. She remembered every other. God, what a great pull, dude. Yeah, it sucks. She's gone. Another heavyweight. Another one of those dignified battles with cancer. One of the ones where it's, you know, not setting up a ring light and three cameras to cry. We didn't find out till she was gone.
0: Heads up. A wild horse is on the loose in Carroll County.
4: One free as the wind.
0: The Mustang has been running free since the end of June in the woods near Liberty Reservoir. Its owner and a professional trapper are trying to capture the beast. They're using another horse to try to lure it into an enclosure. So if you drive in that area, slow down and do not interfere with the trapper's work.
4: The world's still astounding.
2: Now, if you've been listening to this program for quite some time, you know we are wildlife experts. One of the things you do when coming upon a horse, especially if you're at Assateague, horses love, it's a sign of endearment, they love to be snuck up on from behind. Tiptoe up very quietly, take off your shoes if need be, and then clap loudly, just as loud as you can. The thing will kick a hole in your chest and you'll die. It's one of my favorite photos or videos is seeing a woman who I believe is from Brandywine, Maryland, sneaking up behind a horse on Assateague, trying to take a selfie. And the thing proceeding to Anderson Silva teep kick her about 6 feet in the air. And I have tears in my eyes laughing.
3: Did you see the donkey video I posted yesterday?
2: Let's take a look here.
3: Josh, did you see it?
0: I did not.
3: Can I take 2 seconds to just play this?
2: Please, yeah, let me turn
3: you up. All right, Josh, you need a donkey. Well, I think we all need donkeys.
2: Let's get a donkey.
0: A miniature one or a big
3: donkey, dude? Okay. Here, listen to this.
5: Hello, donkey. What are you doing over there? Come on. I got you a new chicken.
3: New toy.
5: It's from Brian from Wisconsin. Hi. We got to look at him. Let me pat you first here. I got to show you.

0: song.
1: Yeah.
0: He is so pumped by her rubber chicken. I guess, this video made me so happy.
1: I have videos popping up on my Instagram algorithm where donkeys just start running towards their owners when they call them.
0: Oh, that's awesome.
2: He's going to town on this thing. He's so happy.
0: A strong backed beast with a heart of gold. Oh, let's not forget the luckiest donkey of all time.
3: Birthday to you.
0: Yeah. Schwarzenegger had one.
3: Happy birthday to you. Happy birthday, dear Lulu. Happy birthday to you.
0: She's in the kitchen, right? Yeah, the donkeys.
1: That's right.
0: Lulu and Whiskey live in the house with Arnold.
4: Dude, he's got it. He's got it figured out, Arnold.
0: No kidding. He's got a couple of... And by the way, the donkeys look recently shampooed, Arnold's, and they're the fluffiest creatures you've ever seen. I've never seen him happier.
1: Finally, from Punxsutawney Borough, Pennsylvania, where a repairman was doing repairs at a manufacturing business. One of the women who works there left her phone unlocked at her workstation while she waited for the guy to finish the repairs. And while she was busy doing her job, cops say the repairman opened her photo gallery, found about 20 nude or intimate pictures of her, and then sent them to his own phone. Later, the woman found the outgoing messages and confronted the guy. He fessed up to sending himself the pics, but claimed he had already deleted them.
0: Yeah, right.
4: No way.
1: When police questioned him, they say he apologized and appeared remorseful. Now he's charged with a bunch of crimes and he's in jail.
0: You're a sex offender now. You've absolutely violated somebody in a manner that is sexual. You are on a list.
1: Sick son of a bitch.
0: He might have deleted them from his phone. The 15 people he sent them to 100% did not. Oh, that's my hill to die on yesterday. The small hill that you're willing to die on. You don't need to touch my phone. If I show you something, just look. Don't grab it. Because if you swipe once to the right, you're going to see my...
1: 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Today in Baltimore, sun and clouds, 84. 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
0: Let's run it back. It's been a moment. 410-338-1098. It is a Pitch a Bitch Wednesday. Our show, your complaints, let them fly after Breaking Benjamin.

0: It's 98 Rock. We are the flagship station of your Baltimore Ravens, and we're wrapping up the preseason. Come on, let's get some regular season football. Although I'm still excited for any Ravens football I can get, and we got it on Friday. It's Ravens game day. Keith Mills, Kurt McEwen, Valerie Proctor, live, gay day. It's going to be at 3 p.m. Kickoff is at 6 p.m. Watch the game on WBAL-TV 11. Listen to it right here. Rod Woodson, the new voice of the Ravens. Kyle Yeoman sounded even better week two with the matchup against the Ravens and the Vikings. Let's see if this Jesse Minter defense is everything we think it could be. Held two teams to 10 points total. Let's see if we can do it again against our neighbors to the south. 98online.com/Ravens for all the Ravens news you can use. 410-338-1098. Our show, your complaints. It's a Pitch a Bitch Wednesday. Anybody in the room care to start?
1: I got one from the text line, which, please, I think is great, and I can expound on. It says, mine will always be the amount of time it takes to check into hotels. Everything I've done online before I even get on the plane, it should take no more than 30 seconds to get my keys.
0: Great point. Yeah.
1: Dude, I had this at the Avis in the Jacksonville airport. I think I briefly touched upon this. It was the Seinfeld bit, Josh. You reserve, you're good at taking the reservation. Yeah, you're just not good at holding the reservation. When I got in line, there was probably four or five people in line, and I go, all right, let's see what this is all about. Sure enough, I think one person was new. The other person, I don't know. I don't know what was going on. But I've rented cars where it's literally taken 5 minutes. Like, you fill out everything online, you go inside, they go, okay, we got your reservation. What kind of car you want? I go, give me some of this, whatever. I go, okay, here, just go out to the lot and pick something, and the keys are in it. I go, you're out. You're gone.
0: Thank you.
1: Dude, I did everything. I went online. I filled out everything. I reserved the car. I put in all my information. You get there, it's the biggest cluster F ever. You got to sign everything. You got to show them all this. I go, I already did all this. I did all this online. Why am I doing this again? And then only for you to not even have the freaking car I reserved. It was insanity.
0: That's so strange.
1: And then by the time I left, that like five-person line had ballooned to about 20 people.
0: Jesus.
1: And I looked at them. I go, you are in for a fifth throwing hell ride because I only had to wait five people, and it took about 40 minutes.
0: So the person at the back of the new line, bag of lunch, you're going to be there for a while.
1: Doctor's offices have gotten very good about that, though, because I just went to a new doctor and I went to the allergy doctor.
0: Yeah.
1: Both times they send you a link to fill out all the digital paperwork and submit it. And you do it on your own time.
0: Do my chart thing. Yesterday for the ortho, I did it in my car.
1: Dude, you don't have to sit there in the lobby with a clipboard and a pen and fill out all this. It's like you do it all beforehand, you submit it, and when they go in, sure enough, 9 times out of 10, they're like, all right, you're all good. We just need to like get a copy of your insurance card, and that's about it. And then you're on your way. I'm like, thank freaking God
0: the
1: future is here.
0: Hell yeah. No, I love the My Chart thing really helps. My appointment yesterday was at 10:50. I was talking to the doctor at 11:10. I was talking to the nurse practitioner 10 minutes after I got there. None of this DMV stuff, none of this wait forever hotel bit. No, you're right. They've got that thing really cleaned up. Speaks?
2: Yeah, I got one.
0: Pitch a bitch one
2: second. The Beltway construction is out of control.
1: What are they even doing? Do we know, Josh? Because you and I navigate the same stretch of 695.
3: I don't know what the hell they're doing. I think they're putting another lane in.
1: I think they are, which is eventually going to help, I hope. But
0: I drive through the hood.
3: So the safety of construction workers is obviously paramount. However, they need to give better direction. You see the 45-mile-an-hour warning. Fines doubled when it's flashing. But it doesn't tell you when the 45 ends. So I don't know when I can speed up and then slow down. It's not consistent, and it's driving me crazy. I was so stressed out the other day when I got home. I was like, I need a cigar. And I literally had to smoke a cigar to calm down.
0: Oh, Scott, while you were gone on the guys' trip, he was crushing stogies.
1: Yeah, we got to work on you and
0: Alonzo.
1: Pete Alonzo smoking a cigar.
0: You and Alonzo need to sit
1: the other
0: the
1: thing
0: dugout.
1: About that, Josh, just to piggyback what you said, when it says slow down to 45, that doesn't mean 35. Like, you can slow down to 45. I think they even give you a 12-mile-an-hour grace period. So you could be somewhere around 57 and still be okay. These people that slow all the way down.
0: Damn.
1: It's like, what are you doing? It says 45. You could probably go at least 50. There's people that like slow down to 40. I'm like, I want to rear end you, you idiot.
4: Coming up,
0: We'll do sports with Val, then we'll talk to you. 410-338-1098. It is a Pitch a Bitch Wednesday. X him in at JSS90 Rock. Facebook him in. Call him, text him. 410-338-1098. You're a simmering cauldron of rage. 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
1: Damn, we're getting some good Pitch a Bitches. This is fun. Let's go ahead and get a look at the roads. Here's Marianne Perry.
6: Okay, let me explain a little bit about that Beltway construction. They're converting the median shoulders into part-time travel lanes during peak rush hour from I-70 to White Marsh Boulevard, just to let you know. It should be wrapped up.
0: That's right!
6: Yeah, and it should be wrapped up in 2027 or 2028.
0: Oh,
6: sorry.
0: My God. What the f***?
3: Am I on to something there with the complaint that they don't tell you when to, you can speed up again, and it's kind of inconsistent.
6: Valid complaint. Thank I'll get you. On that for you.
3: All right.
6: So as far as the Beltway, looking pretty good. We are seeing some slowdowns, though, in the outer loop. The outer loop right around Pikesville and then again around Liberty Road, and very heavy and slow southbound on 895 from Rosedale down to the Harper Tunnel. From the Clinton Electric Traffic Desk, I'm Mary Ann Perry on 98 Rock.
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9: Well, last night, the Orioles offense was on fire. A complete turnaround from what we saw on Sunday, where they had just two hits and almost everyone in the lineup went 0 for 5, 0 for 4, 0 for 3, whatever you want to call it. Last night, that was not the case. You saw Jackson Holliday go 3 for 6, Pete Alonso 4 for 4, CES 2 for 5, 2 for 4 for Dylan Beavers, 2 for 5 for Lodi and Taveras. The only guys who struck out in that lineup, or maybe not necessarily struck out, but went 0 for 5, 0 for 4, Gunnar Henderson and Sammy Wasaya combined to go 0 for 9. But let me tell you what, 13 runs on the board makes me feel a lot better about it. Okay, a 13-1 final against the Cardinals, and it was an 8-run fifth inning after a 3-run homer from Pete Alonso in the third inning and a solo shot from CES. Yeah, they got the party started, and then it really escalated in the top of the fifth.
10: The 3-2 pitch with the bases loaded. Kobe, it's a line drive off the shortstop's glove and into left field. And the Orioles get a run. Holliday down to score. Everyone advances 90 feet. 5-1 Baltimore.
9: And it was really crazy because they batted around the lineup in that fifth inning. And you just saw everybody get involved. Like I said, there's Kobe Mayo. CES was next up. How about Dylan Beavers with a walk that scores a run?
10: Here's the 3-2. Beavers takes ball four. He walked in a run.
11: That was a great patient at bat by Beavers.
10: 8-1 Baltimore. Give Beavers an RBI. Mayo scores, and they're still loaded with only one out.
9: So that's 8-1, top of the fifth. And then you cut to Jackson Holliday, still running guys in.
10: 3-2 to Jackson Holliday. Line drive, base hit, center field. It continues. Beavers being waved in from third. He will score. It's 11-1 Orioles.
9: You can hear Brett Hollander. He's just cracking up at that point because you're like, what's going on here? Meanwhile.
1: Well, he's not just the announcer. He's about the biggest fan you're going to find. So imagine being the guy sitting in your living room, pounding the coffee table, bowl of chips on one side, crumpled beer can on the other, still half full because of either rage or excitement. But he's the guy that's calling the game.
9: Awesome.
1: So he's so just like, please, God, can this continue for the next series or two so we can somehow tap dance ourselves ass first into the wild card?
9: Mm-hmm. And this is huge because the St. Louis Cardinals came into this series even at 500, and they have... Or is that true? Is that what I was talking about yesterday? I just got to double check that. But they have one of the hottest hitters right now, the rookie Joshua Baez, who in his debut in three at-bats hit home runs in each one of them. And he went 1-for-4 last night. So Chris Bassitt was able to sort of shut him down. Chris Bassitt, by the way, pitching into the seventh inning, one earned run allowed. It was just a solo shot and five strikeouts. You love to see that from Chris Bassitt, especially at the start of a big, long road trip where you want to save the bullpen as much as possible.
1: And not the biggest win of the week.
9: Mm. Not the biggest win?
1: No.
9: Who had the biggest win? Who had the biggest win?
1: Kobe, make the preparations. Breaking news. Gentlemen, check your email.
9: Oh, my God. Oh, my God.
1: Ladies and gentlemen, the September employees of the month have been announced. And I'll read the description. He's been here for over two decades in a couple of different roles, has excelled both morning show producer and co-host, quick to support other staff members by showing up to their events, hanging out and talking to the listeners, is so passionate about his job and his family, especially his daughter. Ladies and gentlemen, your radio employee of the month, none other than Scott Ignatius Reardon. Yes!
12: Wow!
1: Ladies and gentlemen, Scott Reardon. The trifecta has been completed.
12: And I know who nominated me. And I love that person. And I appreciate that person. We have gotten pretty close over the last few years. They have filled in on this here program. And they work here at the station, obviously.
13: Who is it?
12: I'm not going to say.
9: I know
1: fill
9: who
1: in
9: it is.
1: Jeff Wade.
12: But that person means a lot to me. And that means a lot that they actually noticed and did this. So thank you to that person. And thank you. It feels good to be.
1: Well deserved, right?
12: To be appreciated.
1: Hell yeah.
13: Oh, congratulations.
1: Hell yeah.
12: I've never won
1: Scott's
12: anything.
1: Scott's won it. Josh has won it.
9: Are you going to park in the spot?
1: I won it. Never. That is so far away from regular parking.
9: I know.
1: It's not even a reward.
12: Kobe, you want it? You like that spot or no?
13: It's a nice spot.
12: Yeah, it is a little. It's not convenient for us, right?
1: You have to go through an extra layer of security.
13: Val, you want it?
1: It's yours.
9: No.
12: I'll take it.
9: I didn't park it when I was... You should park there.
1: Park there like
9: just
1: once or twice.
9: Just go take a picture with it, you
1: park
9: know?
1: Like once or twice.
12: Yeah, that's a good idea. I parked my car there. And isn't there a little thing that says employee of the month? Yeah, I'll park there.
1: Yeah. Hell yeah.
12: That's funny.
1: We should have a cookout.
12: If you're listening, thank you for doing that. That's very sweet of you. I did the same for this person as well.
1: Very sweet.
12: But they apparently have already won, like everyone else.
9: Oh.
12: And I've...
1: Kobe's won three times.
12: Yeah, this is the first time.
9: Me
1: He's
9: too,
1: got the
9: I
1: hat
9: think.
1: Trick.
9: No, I'm kidding.
1: Okay. Kobe, you're on a three-peat?
14: I'm on a three-peat.
1: F you. Yeah,
9: what?
1: So, nice, okay?
9: Good
1: nice.
9: For you, Scott. That's incredible. That is a big win.
1: You do have to go through an extra layer of security to get in the building.
9: Yeah, it's really not
1: you
9: worth
1: have to
9: it
1: double.
9: At 4 in the morning.
12: You park all the way up front.
9: Yeah,
12: then you
9: got
12: to go through the front door.
13: You got to say hi to the front desk person.
9: Should, you know what? There
12: and
9: should be...
12: From the front of the building, it's also... I take the stairs every morning, but in the back, it's only...
9: Two.
12: One flight of stairs.
14: Yeah, it's one flight that shoots up, too.
12: But then, like, from the front, it's an extra flight of steps.
9: Yeah, it's
1: It's
9: bad.
1: Either an extra flight of steps or the Guinness Book of World Record holder slowest
12: longest
1: elevator
12: elevator
1: on Earth.
9: I would appreciate the underneath parking, okay? If we had a parking under the... What's that called?
0: Spiegs has wanted covered parking in the back lot forever.
9: Yes. Shouldn't we have covered parking, Spiegel?
2: Of course we should.
9: Of course. Walking to the door in the rain is really a downer sometimes. I mean, I know it doesn't rain that all that often, but still, when it does, it would be nice to be a little closer to the back door. That's all I'm saying.
15: Save that? Yeah. Can you please save that? Yeah. Can you have that to me in the next 5 minutes? Get started. Delete all the Dolly audio.
9: Okay.
15: Just put that in.
9: She's important. Come on.
0: More coverage with Josh. My goodness. Each newscast.
9: Okay, so tonight the Orioles back at it. First pitch, 7:45 out in St. Louis, and I was correct. The St. Louis Cardinals came in yesterday, 66-66, right at 500, and now they're one game back. So the Orioles are still 2.5 games out of a wild card spot, but they did move up, and so they are now just behind the Texas Rangers, who are a game out, and the Cleveland Guardians have been absolutely crushing it, 8-2 in their last 10 games, and they have the wild card spot. So we'll see if they... they start going backwards at any point. Here we are, end of August, getting into the last month of the regular season for Major League Baseball. Speaking of baseball, we talked about it earlier in the week, I think, or maybe it was last week, but you have to know what's going on in the Little League World Series. And the star of this tournament is Kinley Rasmus. She's setting awesome records left and right.
0: Dude, her wingspan's crazy.
9: Phenomenal. 12-year-old. Yeah, shortstop and pitcher, two-way player, by the way, broke the record for most total hits by a girl. Hate that we have to say that on Tuesday, but it's true. With
2: well,
9: her
2: you
9: fifth,
2: could say woman.
9: Mm-hmm. Well, she's not a woman yet. She's
2: a girl.
9: 12.
2: She's 12. Well,
9: she's not even bat mitzvah yet.
2: You could say young lady.
9: Yes, by the young lady,
0: debutante.
9: Kinley. Can't spell Kinley without a K, and that's exactly what she does on the mound. Throws them K's, okay? Fifth hit of the tournament yesterday. Record-breaking hit came in the fifth inning of their 4-2 win over Tacoma, Washington in Williamsport. That's where they're playing. And you know what? I just realized, you guys, and this, again, happens every year. Just passes me by. The Little League World Series, it's going on at the start of school, and they're missing the first day
0: of
9: school.
0: Who gives a rat's ass?
9: This
0: is legendary. This is worth...
9: I would die if I didn't make it to the first day of school.
1: This is way cooler than the first day.
9: This is awesome. I get it.
1: She's got swagger, dude.
9: She does.
1: She's cool. Like, I don't know. There's something about her. Just like her,
9: she's like not smiley. She's very like tomboy, as you know, as she should be, but very much focused.
0: She's clearly gonna years from now have
9: she's
0: an
9: got
0: NIL
9: a
0: college
9: laser as an arm
0: contract.
9: It's
0: she's gonna be scouted.
1: So my buddies and I went to Charleston this past weekend.
9: Oh, yeah.
1: We ended up in Charleston on Saturday night. It was rainy. We went to
9: go to Ritual.
1: No, it was rainy, so we only went to like a couple of places, and we didn't end up. I wanted to go to Ritual, but we got stuck anyway. We went to the seafood joint. We were all three or four of us sitting there eating seafood, and the Little League World Series was on. And this, I think, who is she? Is she Southeast? Is that Alabama?
9: Phoenix, Alabama.
1: Yeah, it was Alabama,
9: Phoenix City.
1: It was Alabama, California.
9: Yeah.
1: Dude, we were watching this game
9: it was incredible.
1: The World freaking Series.
9: Yeah,
1: it was so much fun.
0: That's awesome.
9: It's awesome.
0: Do they ever cut the shots of mom and dad in the crowd? Clearly,
9: oh, yeah, for sure.
0: And they got to be out there being like every travel game, every. Additional coach we hired,
9: no doubt.
0: Every birthday missed. It's the moments where you see that the efforts the parents made to put them in this position was worth it.
9: It's so cool.
1: You know what the other cool thing about the Little League World Series is? And we pontificated this because we couldn't hear the game, but all of the managers are mic'd up, aren't they? Mm. So like when they go out and talk to the kids.
9: You hear the inspirational.
1: Yes,
0: like,
1: you can hear them talk to the kids. And it's freaking awesome.
0: Yeah. You know you got this, right?
9: Yeah.
0: You know you're the best out here, right?
9: They're learning, you know, how to be proper sportsmen and, you know, how to lose with pride and win with, you know, respect and all the things that you learn from that.
15: Jason, hey, I had to walk out to the mound real quick. I know you seem like you got the yips. Balls kind of flying all over the place. They didn't want me to say anything. I just talked to your parents. If you don't throw this next strike, they're getting a divorce. I didn't want to be the one to say
1: I said that. I said that to them. I go, listen, having been mic'd up 1,000 times, it is scary how quickly you forget you're mic'd up.
0: Oh, yeah. Oh, yeah.
1: When they put a lav on you and, like, you're getting ready to go do something and you got a hot mic on and, like, 10 minutes go by and you forget you got a hot mic. We were like, imagine one of these managers forgets he's mic'd up.
15: You stupid little. Just, if you look this up for me, I swear to God, I've got my entire fucking mortgage betting on this game. Look to me, face. Look at me.
1: Yes.
0: If this game goes
1: that whole
0: house on me, I will beat your fucking ass in the parking lot. All right, now show me what you got.
9: Oh.
0: What's that green light? Oh, no. Guess who's going to prison? That was to Scott's point about having the lav on.
9: Yeah.
0: There was a, what was the name of the show? Robert Durst from The Jinx on HBO. It was this, what do they call it? The true crime thing? It was a documentary about multiple murders and maybe he was responsible, maybe for he wasn't. A gift from the producing gods. He had a hot mic on. He didn't realize that his lav was still on. He gets up from the Netflix interview, HBO interview, walks to the bathroom, fully confesses into it in the bathroom, into his hot mic, and doesn't know that it's on. Oh, and no. The producers are in the other room like, shut up, roll. Completely gets caught confessing to multiple murders. And they made that the finale of the series. It's wild.
9: Dang.
0: Hopefully this child will not confess to multiple murders.
9: Yeah, hopefully not. That's Little League World Series. Moving on, the Ravens hosting the Washington Commanders for a joint practice this morning. That starts at 10:30. And we're looking forward to seeing the starters out there. Lamar Jackson, I'll be out there at the Under Armour Performance Center, seeing those guys go head to head. And this is just one joint practice. They had two last week in Minnesota. So this is just a one quick set. And fingers crossed, Spiegel, it won't get too chippy. Okay. We don't need any of that.
2: Not a fan.
9: Don't need any of that. There was something that we did not discuss, and that was the NFL and their recent collab with Disney. And I'm looking through the photos of the apparel that they're selling now. With each team has been paired with a different character from different movies or TV shows or whatever it may be. And the Ravens, of course, are the Maleficent Raven. Let me tell you what.
0: Okay, that's pretty metal.
9: It looks sick. I'm looking at a sweatshirt right now.
1: I think we're the only. I haven't really gone through them. Las Vegas Raiders. It's Darth Vader. That's pretty cool.
9: Yeah, the Cowboys are Woody and Bullseye. Pittsburgh is Pete.
1: I'm reeling. The New York Jets are Buzz Lightyear.
9: That's cool. Yeah, that's cool.
1: The Kansas City Chiefs are like that. The Big Bad Wolf.
9: Yes. The 49ers are Stinky Pete from Toy Story, because he's like a minor.
0: The other Toy Story character, the Commanders, used to be the Redskins, who had the Hoggettes. It's Ham from John Ratzenberger from Toy Story, the piggy bank.
9: Yeah.
0: That's kind of a fun throwback to the old Hoggettes era.
9: And New Orleans, the Saints are Lewis, the alligator from the Tiana movie.
1: Okay. The Giants are Wreck-It Ralph.
9: Yes.
0: Awesome.
9: Yeah. Okay. This is pretty great. Cool. These are very smart.
0: I want the Ravens Maleficent
9: Browns are Pluto
0: one.
9: From, why am I blanking on every single name? What's Pluto from?
1: He's
9: Mickey Mouse?
1: He's just a Disney character, I think.
9: Okay.
1: Yeah.
9: Pluto's awesome. Oh, King Triton for the Miami Dolphins. I love that. Wow. No, they did a really good job with this. Simba for the Lions. the Millennium Falcon for the Falcons. Yeah, that's funny.
0: Oh, cool.
9: Yeah, that's awesome.
0: This is also a brilliant play, too, because clearly the NFL has female fans, but it is a male-forward sport, and Disney tends to skew, especially the classic cartoons and stuff, female. Mm-hmm. This is going to get everybody.
9: Yeah.
0: Do you know how many people are going to get Maleficent t-shirts and hoodies 100%. Around here for 100%. Christmas and birthdays and stuff like that?
1: Mm-hmm. Did you guys say the Buccaneers is Captain Hook? Did you say that?
9: Oh, yeah, I didn't so, say that cool one. There it is.
0: That
9: I'm just seeing it.
0: Perfect.
9: Yeah, Captain America is the New England Patriots. Sully.
1: The Beast is the Bills.
9: The Beast Beauty is the Beast. Bills. Sully is the Los Angeles Rams. Hercules and the Pegasus are the Los Angeles Chargers.
1: Who's the Eagles guy? What's that guy from Spider-Man's name?
0: The Spider-Man, the Eagles, damn it.
9: Spider-Man.
0: Doctor Octopus.
1: Doctor Octopus. No, the Goblin. The Green Goblin.
9: Green
1: Goblin is the Eagles.
9: It says, it also says Doctor Doom here on the Philadelphia Eagles.
1: Oh, is that what it is? Yeah, Doctor Doom.
9: Doctor Doom. Is that different?
1: I don't know. I don't know.
9: We're not sure.
0: Kobe knows.
16: Green Goblin and Doctor Doom are two totally different villains.
0: Then Kobe Iger.
9: Yeah, but anyway. This is like really, really fun. Okay, that's it.
0: Val, 410-338-1098. We'd be rude if we didn't let you do it. Would you like to get your pitch-a-bitch off your chest? Any pitch-a-bitches to bitch?
1: Anything about the new car you want to complain about?
9: No.
0: Anything about your back?
9: Yeah,
0: face,
9: the back
0: glasses,
9: is always.
0: Eyes, family?
9: There's everything. 410-338-1098.
0: Pitch-a-bitch.
1: What about your face? You want to complain about that?
9: No, I mean, I think I'm going to put my contacts in later
1: this
9: week.
1: It's killing me.
9: Yeah, I know. I don't like to bitch all day long, but I do
0: a good
9: amount.
0: That's what this segment's for.
9: I know. Mm-hmm. I do enough bitching outside.
1: Some texters are saying, I've been caught on 95 in some heavy rain this summer. My pitch-a-bitch is people who put their hazard lights on while driving because it's raining.
0: Dude, what are you doing?
1: I do that as a last resort. If it's so bad.
0: If it's sheets of water and you can't see the hood of your car, fine.
1: And you're like almost have to stop. I'll do that. But otherwise, yeah.
0: I've done that in the snow. I've done that if it's so thick, cornflake, frosted flakes to where I can't see the taillights of the car in front of me. I'll flash her, not for myself, really just to make everybody aware around me.
1: Exactly.
0: Yeah. I've seen people do that in light rain.
1: My pitch of bitches, food boxes that have the push to open spots that never open.
0: Ever. You just push your thumb through it.
1: It never pops open. Just tear the box apart. And people who walk up and down the escalator like they can't wait 2 extra seconds. I'm one of those people.
0: Angela says, my pitch a bitch. She taught Josh to tattoo. My pitch a bitch is people that decide to ghost their tattoo appointments instead of communicating like an adult. She had 2 back-to-back cancellations last week that never communicated. And now she's sitting there with open appointments on her books where she could be making money. And she's sitting there doing nothing, like cleaning her equipment and wondering where they have gone off to. 410-338-1098. God, do I have any? I don't think I have any pitch of bitches. I don't know. The Grand Theft Auto thing's been kind of funny. I'm not bitching about that. I got to see a bunch of cool footage. It is a little sketchy. If you've been paying attention to any of the Grand Theft Auto leak crap with the person CyberLeak that stole the game and they're leaking little bits of the video over the course of the past few days and weeks, the big reveal, I think, is tomorrow, if not Friday, on Netflix. They're going to show the Grand Theft Auto 6 game. That apparently the thing is a crypto scheme, that when they show the footage of the game, there's a QR code in the middle of the screen, and they're asking people to like buy this strange coin to determine what gets leaked. Like I thought it was like some digital Robin Hood that's like, yeah, they're not showing us what we want. They're not giving us physical games, and they're treating their employees like hell. And you come to find out it's just another crypto scheme. Kobe, how about you before we go to the phones? 410-338-1098. Pitch your bitch.
16: The one I told you about the other day, I was on the phone with a doctor's office. And,
0: oh, yeah. Your mouth is all messed up.
16: The receptionist that answered the phone acted like they did not want to talk to me at all. And I was like, okay.
0: Are you familiar with comedian Dom Selesky?
16: No.
0: He's a local comic that's about to be national. He got screwed over and should have got Just for Laughs, New Faces, because the people that did get it ain't half as funny as he is on his worst day. Dom, you should be doing JFL. Next year, they'll beg to have you. He's got a great new video out about the receptionist, the phone, who answers the phones for 911. How they always sound annoyed that you're calling and they tell you to calm down.
1: Yep.
0: And it's like, ma'am, I'm going to need you to calm down. It's like, bitch, I'm being stabbed to death right now. I'm sorry I'm not as cool as the other side of the pillow, but I've got a machete wound in my forehead. So if I'm a little hysterical, you'll have to excuse me. There's a guy in the house right now that's trying to set fire to my pets. And Leia's like, I'm going to need you to calm down or we're not going to be able to get anybody over to your place. Like, Where's the bedside man? I get it. You need to be cool and chill people out. But yes, that dental receptionist.
16: Yeah, it's just you just acted like you didn't want me to call. It's like I'm bothering you for you to do your job.
17: For you to do.
16: And that's then it's right. Like, okay, can we get you to do a quality assurance call? No, bitch. I'm good.
0: Wait, was that the segment we came up with?
16: Yep.
0: No, bitch.
16: I'm good.
0: Kobe's going to do a segment called No, Bitch. Real sassy. Let's go to the phones, 410-338-1098. Oh, it's been a second since we talked to our old pal, Elliot. Elliot, happy Pitch-A-Bitch Wednesday,
18: Justin.
0: Buddy.
18: Good morning, Josh. Morning. Welcome back, Uncle Scott. Hey, Uncle Scott, congratulations to being Employee of the Month.
0: Hey!
18: He was a good substitute. Okay, boys, now listen up. Two days ago, this actually happened. I was swimming in my grandfather's pool, and oh my goodness, when over suddenly, you know what came out of this skimmer, guy?
0: Oh, no.
18: A dead rabbit!
0: Oh! You gotta drain that pool.
18: It was I was shocked. I got out of the pool and I said to my grandmother and my grandfather and my dad, I said, there's a dead rabbit in the pool.
0: Oh, no.
18: And also, Justin, about something also coming out in November besides Grand Theft Auto 6,
0: okay.
18: Godzilla Destroy All Monsters Melee remake is coming out on November, the same month as Grand Theft Auto 6. And I'm just going to get Godzilla instead. Okay, guys?
0: I'm getting it all,
1: Can I ask a couple more questions about the rabbit, Elliot?
18: Yes, Uncle Scott?
1: Who fished it out of the pool?
18: My grandmother.
0: Your grandmother? Grandmother.
18: And it was it was really sad about Dolly Parton. And you know who also died, Justin?
0: Who?
18: Dory Funk Jr.
0: Ah, I saw,
18: Dory Funk Jr. Man. Terry Funk's brother. And now all the Funks are up there in heaven. Dory Sr. and Dory Jr. God rest Dory Funk Jr. Long live Dolly Parton.
1: Can I ask you another question about a rabbit?
18: Yes.
1: What did they do with it once they fished it out of the pool?
18: Well, they actually throw it in the trash.
1: Not in the woods or anything? In the trash?
18: Nah, I don't know about the woods, but I don't know. But it was terrifying.
1: Elliot, can I ask you another question about the rabbit?
18: Yes.
1: Did you continue to swim in the pool?
18: I got out of the pool.
1: Okay, good.
0: Yeah, the pool. You might need to shock the hell out of that pool.
15: It's so funny.
0: Elliot, I love you to death, pal. Tell Shane, tell everybody over there we love him to death. When a child finds a dead animal, like my our friend Elliot, too, you know, he's a grown man, but also we love him. He's our show son. I got this video yesterday from Evan. I'm going to try and play this thing. Give me one second. He has a little watch that he can film
1: gizmo.
0: Stuff with. Yeah, the gizmo watch. Exactly. I got this. Hold on. Let me hear you. Hold on.
17: Mom, Dad, you've got to be seeing this.
15: It's a dead bird.
17: A dead bird. I don't know what killed it.
0: I don't know what killed it, but he's got to get to the bottom of it. He had to send it to us. He goes,
15: it's a dead bird.
0: I don't know what killed it, but I'll have to track down its killer. Let's go to John on line two. John, happy Pitch a Bitch Wednesday.
1: John,
0: you there, pal?
1: John.
2: Oh, no.
0: Jonathan.
1: John.
0: Because this is a good one. Hold on, put you on hold. I'm going to jump back to you.
1: John.
0: Jonathan. John, you there, John?
15: Oh, it's a good one, too.
1: John.
0: Damn it. John, I'm going to paraphrase
1: John's
0: yours.
1: Dead.
0: John got killed by mall security. John's was security that acts like police. That you get a security guard that's a wannabe police officer, but couldn't pass the psych evaluation, or maybe he's got a couple of felonies in his past. And has decided that he's going to be Serpico.
1: And they wear all the gear.
0: Oh, dude. 8 o'clock. What the hell's on your keychain? You see a security guard that has everything on them but the gun.
1: Yep.
0: The one thing they cannot carry on them is a firearm. But boy, oh boy, do they have that bat belt loaded up.
3: Coming up, Dolly Parton, the cause of her death. Also, the way she wanted to be remembered and the 7 days she once spent in Baltimore County. Plus, surprising confessions from two fast food chains. Next on Josh Spiegel News.
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6: We're going to look at a crash on the south side of, it's in South Baltimore. It is on Hollins Ferry Road, eastbound at Baltimore, at the Beltway, and it's blocking the right lane there, so be careful as you're traveling in that area. We also have accident cleanups northbound 95 past Metropolitan Boulevard, which is 195. Expect a lot of traffic southbound on 895 as you travel from Rosedale down to the tunnels, and we're also seeing those construction delays on the Jones Falls Expressway southbound through Mount Washington and Roland Park. 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
3: Confessions from two fast food chains. One admits it cut corners. Another fast food joint fesses up its nuggets are rubbery. The story coming up.
20: And from the Rice Law News Desk, Josh Spiegel.
3: This morning we know why Dolly Parton died. It was cancer. We haven't been told what type it was. She'd been in a Nashville hospital since Friday with kidney and autoimmune issues. She was the fourth of 12 children. The family lived in a one-room cabin along the Little Pigeon River in Tennessee. Her father was a sharecropper, her mother a homemaker. The family so poor, her dad paid the doctor who delivered her with a sack of cornmeal. Even though Dolly soared to superstardom, she never forgot where she came from, the Smoky Mountains. The day after she graduated from high school, Dolly moved to Nashville to pursue her dream. When she was 18, she met a guy named Carl outside a laundromat. They fell in love, eventually got hitched, and were married for almost 60 years. Dolly released a song in 1973 called Jolene. It was her plea to another woman to not steal her man, inspired by a bank teller who flirted with Carl.
21: Jolene, Jolene, Jolene, Jolene. I'm begging of you, please don't take my man.
3: That song transformed Dolly's career. After Jolene, where there was Jolene, this monster Jolene, jam.
21: We'll always love you.
3: Coat of Many Colors was based on a real coat her mother made by sewing together scraps of fabric. Dolly said she wore the coat proudly, even though other kids mocked her family's poverty.

0: She starred in movies like 9 to 5, The Best Little Whorehouse in Texas, and Steel Magnolias. She opened the Dollywood theme park and established the Imagination Library, donating millions of free books to children across the country, creating it in part because her dad couldn't read or write. Dolly carefully crafted her image, big hair, big nails, big boobs, but she said this.
1: I want people to know there's some brains beneath the wig and a heart beneath the boobs. And I think people are beginning to see that.
0: Back in 1977, Dolly spent 7 straight nights performing in Owings Mills, back when Painter's Mill was one of the hottest rooms in town. It was located on Painter's Mill Road near Reisterstown Road, near where the Owings Mills Metro Center is today. Place burned down in 1991. Dolly was inducted into the Rock and Roll Hall of Fame in 2022. She even released a rock album.

0: Dolly was once asked how she wanted to be remembered, and she said,
1: I want to be remembered for everything good I did. I want people to remember me as a fun person that didn't take myself too serious, but took my work serious, but enjoyed it at the same time. I love the fact that I get to work with all these kids things, but I love the fact that I get to do so many things. Some people say I do too much, but I don't think so, because I need to be busy. I have new dreams every day, and once you get in a position to where you can do a lot of stuff, why not? You know, so I always want to be remembered as somebody that really loved their life and really loved their work, really appreciated the opportunities to get to do so many things.
0: Dolly's nephew announced her death and said Dolly told him she wants to be buried in a beautiful bed of plush cotton because after a life wearing heavy rhinestones, she finally deserves to be comfortable and have some rest.
2: Enemy Magazine, NME, University of Mass Lowell, did a poll. It was, about 5 months ago, that she was voted the most popular person in America. Beat out former presidents Bush, Obama, Trump, Taylor Swift by a country mile. Emphasis on country. Dolly Parton was voted the most popular person in America. They also mentioned, too, that she was on the Hot 100 in five separate decades. 70s, 80s, 90s, relevant. 2000s, 2020s.
3: Crazy.
2: She was just busy in 2010. She had prior engagements. It's unbelievable.
0: Now that Dolly is gone, who is another celebrity that everyone loves besides me?
2: Not you. We can't say Josh. It's already picked. I said it.
0: Oprah? Willie Nelson?
2: Willie Nelson? I could see Willie.
3: He's pretty beloved.
0: Tom Hanks?
2: Tom Hanks has got his detractors. Oh, my God. It's so funny you say that. Dude, I took this photo this morning in front of my convenience store.
0: Please let it be your penis.
2: It's not my wiener, but I've got one of those. Currently things aren't great on that aircraft carrier where they're not eating a lot and the toilets are all backed up.
0: Right.
2: But this will inspire the troops. Hanks for our troops, pumpkin brulee.
3: The hell's that?
2: No one knows, but
3: exclusive
2: I saw that.
3: Exclusive Hanks? And Tom Hanks is on it?
2: It's Hanks for our troops with this AI cartoon image of his pumpkin brulee. I don't know what the hell it is.
3: Universally loved celebrity is what you're asking, Josh. Universe, maybe we do that. That's a good topic.
0: What about Keanu Reeves?
3: He's got
2: people love him.
0: Julia Roberts.
2: Morgan Freeman.
0: Sandra Bullock.
2: People love Morgan Freeman.
0: Meryl Streep.
2: Until she'd passed. Betty White.
3: Betty White.
0: Betty White's a good one.
2: Was one, man. Just shy of 100 years old. But if you search, I just typed in universally loved figures. Dolly Parton's number one.
0: Yeah.
2: Then Keanu, then Betty White. Bob Ross.
3: Yes, great one.
2: Again, these are people that have passed.
3: They're all dead, though.
2: Robin Williams.
3: He's now, dead, too.
0: Why are all of these people, these beloved celebrities, universally beloved, or most of them, or all of them, above 70?
3: Because I don't think you can be universally loved anymore. I don't think there is such a thing.
2: No, there's going to be a detractor. There's going to be some BuzzFeed ass.
3: Well, no, I thought about this in terms of music because I always, that's my beacon, right? But there will never be another greatest band of all time because of just the way things are now.
2: There will never be like a Zeppelin again?
3: No.
2: Like a Rolling Stones?
3: Back in the day, there was only so many ways to find music. There were only so many outlets. There were only so many. You were kind of force-fed what was good and what, the cream rose to the top. But now there's just so much cream.
2: Save that. A lot of cream.
3: No, but there was a Led Zeppelin. There was a Rolling Stones. There was a U2. There was a Beatles.
2: Yeah.
3: I don't think that'll ever happen again. Much like to be universally loved nowadays is I think it's harder than it ever was.
2: It's harder, if not impossible. I mean, kids love their social media stars. In the world of social media influencers, I can't think of anybody that hates the Dude Perfect guys.
3: Dude Perfect's pretty good. They're
2: Mr.
3: Pretty
2: Beast
3: good guys.
2: Has their detractors. They think he might be a sociopath. He shares a lot of the same physical traits as some of the world's most famous serial killers. He only smiles from the nose down. His eyes don't move whatsoever, which was a trait shared by David Berkowitz. Dolly was it, man. 25 number one hit singles, 25 on the country Billboard charts.
3: That's not even including all the songs she wrote.
2: Exactly. The ones that didn't maybe get to number one, but are still crazy up there.
3: A lot of times in the country world, you just write music and then other people, like, you know,
2: perform your song.
3: Yeah.
2: It's the singer-songwriter. The singer-songwriter I'll always hold in high regard because there's some people whose careers have somewhat been curated for them. Here's the song, here's the outfit, here's the name of the album, here's the tour. Go out there and dance and we'll cut you off a small slice. Dolly was just a one-stop shop for everything. I bet she had a hand in her outfits, hair, nails, makeup. I hear she could cook her ass off, too.
3: Couldn't she do?
2: Murder in the kitchen. Yeah.
0: Something about, I'm not a food guy, something about gravy and...
2: Biscuits and gravy.
0: I love biscuits something, and gravy. Yeah. Oh, hell, there was a recipe in some magazine posted yesterday, her recipe.
2: She says Carol Burnett has memories of Dolly Parton cooking Thanksgiving meals when she was on set for the crew. Imagine having Dolly Parton make you Thanksgiving meals
3: incredible.
2: I bet it's ridiculously good. The turkey wasn't dry. The stuffing wasn't out of a box. The potatoes were lumpy, but the kind of lumpy you like. Damn.
0: An Amazon drone made a delivery to a woman in Houston. Unfortunately, it delivered it to her swimming pool.
2: Here's your medicine, bitch!
0: Lindsay Austin says she got an alert that her delivery was coming by drone, and she'd never had a drone delivery before, so she was excited. So when she heard the loud buzzing over her house, she went outside and started recording. The drone flew into her backyard, positioned itself right over the pool, and dropped the cardboard box straight into the water. Lindsay ran over and fished it out. The box was completely soaked, but the cat food and shoe insoles inside survived.
2: How many, and I don't expect anybody to know this answer, but how many deliveries does this Amazon drone need to make before it pays for itself? Get in here, you. Not at all. Congratulate the man in person. Dan Jarrus joining us on the program, the president of the building. You see his editorials on WBAL TV 11, where you could also watch all that Ravens football action.
3: He looked a little shiny on the last one.
4: Wow. Hey, so it's first of all,
3: get a close to that.
4: Congratulations.
3: Mic.
4: I'm really excited for you. So for the listeners, we put a nomination out every month,
2: yes,
4: right?
2: Yes, you do.
4: And the nominations pour in for the TV side. This month we had one come in for the radio side. So congratulations, guys.
3: No. That's really cool. I don't doubt that. The only reason I won is because I was probably the only one nominated.
2: It's like when Mike got second place in that bodybuilding competition.
3: That's the only way. You're 100% right, Dan. You're the only way I would win.
2: Don't take this.
3: I don't deserve
2: it.
3: I'm hard to work with.
4: I could not wait to send that email out this morning. I knew
2: just giddy.
4: Your Wednesday can't get any better.
2: Look at the smile on this guy's face. You son of a bitch.
3: I love you, Dan.
2: Don't take your legs out.
4: Are you coming? Well, there were a couple other. I mean, a couple. I
3: wanted to ask
4: Sarah
3: you a question.
4: Got a couple.
3: I was
4: going to
3: ask you this off air, but I don't like to live off air. I like to live on air. And I wanted to ask you this question. When you come in here, and I know I do it maybe too much sometimes, but I give you the business. Do you want me to stop doing that?
4: No, really, bring it. I think you should amplify it.
3: Because it's just a bit, you know. I just like when the listeners like
4: this. This is a therapy session.
3: I thought about it on vacation. I don't want to annoy you. I don't want to annoy you unnecessarily, and I don't want to be like that guy.
2: No, besides the checks,
4: amplify it.
3: Okay, good. I just want to make sure I'm not like genuinely annoying.
4: I'm good.
2: No,
4: right? I tell Kobe. I'd be like, Kobe, tell him to stop it.
2: If there's one person in the building I could take it, it's Dan.
3: The other day when we had the wrestler in here and I was like, hey, she's going to be in my contract negotiation with me.
4: I didn't know she was a wrestler.
3: That's why I said it.
2: You see, like,
3: she's going to put you in a full Nelson until you give me what I want.
4: Anybody's got stronger arms than me.
2: Gosh, Mrs. Jarrus. All right. I have a feeling would hold her own in the ring against Chris Statlander.
4: Actually, if you want a better contract, I'd have my wife do your deal.
3: Oh, yeah. Done.
4: Or my daughter.
3: Oh, yeah. They know that, right? They know you
4: it's
3: best.
4: It's simple. The Sicilians.
3: All right. Well, thank you, Dan.
2: Say hi to Josh.
4: Congratulations. Enjoy your parking spot.
3: I will.
2: John
3: is
2: Sherman.
3: It near your parking?
4: No, I park at the end of the parking lot.
3: Do you? You don't park up over here?
4: Nope.
3: Damn, I was going to ding your car.
2: He's going to swing a door into it. Have you heard Josh's Dolly coverage this morning, wall to wall?
3: Hey, do you have a favorite Dolly Parton story you'd like to share, Dan Jarrus?
2: You ever meet her? Go to a show?
4: Oh. Never met her, but I can't remember when it was, but she sang Jolene with Miley Cyrus. Do you guys remember this? I was trying to find that video.
2: Scott reminded us this morning that Molly, that she's Miley Cyrus's godmother.
3: Yes. Yeah.
4: But they're distant relatives, too.
3: Right.
4: Right.
2: Like, I'm
3: crazy.
2: Your fifth nephew removed.
3: You know what's crazy? When I was in Jacksonville with my family at the end of July, Stella had been listening to this song. It's called Doses and Mimosas. And it's got like this, it's called like an interpolation where you take a phrase or a lyric and you kind of twist it just enough that you don't have to pay royalties, but it's like, it's so identifiable. And I couldn't place the interpolation, and it was Islands in the Stream by Kenny Rogers and Dolly Parton. It clicked. I go, that's Islands in the Stream.
2: Mm-hmm.
3: And I put that song on because I just wanted to make sure I was right that they were stealing, like lifting that phrase from it. A, not only was I right, B, that song's a freaking 10 out of 10.
2: Yeah.
3: I went on to listen to that song about 15 times in the next week. I was like, go back and revisit that
4: song. That's a great song.
3: Jimmy
4: Fallon did a piece with Miley Cyrus where he dressed up as Kenny Rogers.
3: Oh, did he?
4: Yeah,
3: brilliant.
4: It's a great skit. You got to go see that, too.
2: Hey, you want to do anything special for 98 Rock's 50th anniversary next year?
4: Are we? Yeah, we're doing something special.
2: All right,
4: we're doing anything special.
2: Yeah, I might have seen a document somebody left on a printer somewhere.
3: Oh. Hey.
2: Just a logo. Looks pretty great.
4: John Lowe.
3: We have to get back to Josh's news.
2: Let's go, Josh's news.
3: We're in the middle of Josh's news.
2: That's Josh's. Okay.
4: Sorry, Josh.
2: No, no.
4: It's
2: our award winner.
5: Anytime you want to come in, you're welcome.
4: Keep the streak alive. I got to go.
2: Thank you. There goes Dan, president of the building. Signs or checks?
3: He looks good, by the way. He's losing weight.
2: Finally.
3: He runs 5 miles a morning.
0: Finally, surprising confessions from a couple of fast food chains. Burger King says it's rolling out new chicken nuggets and sauces because customers started complaining about the existing ones, and Burger King agrees, saying they got thousands of complaints about their nuggets being, quote, rubbery, dry, and disappointing. They say their culinary team has reevaluated the process and recipe and made changes. They didn't give specifics, but say the new nuggets and updated sauces will be available September 1st. In other nugget news, McDonald's bringing back its popular spicy chicken McNuggets and
2: Hell
0: mighty
2: yeah.
0: hot sauce for the first time in 2 years. They'll be back September 1st, only for a limited time. In even more nugget news, Arby's has brought back their steak nuggets for a limited time, along with a new horsey ranch sauce. But back to fast food chains admitting they've dropped the ball. In an interview with the Wall Street Journal, Wendy's CEO says food quality has not been Wendy's top priority in recent years, but they're changing that.
2: It's been roasting people with tweets.
3: What is your top priority then?
0: In the words of Wendy's CEO, we've made some decisions around quality that were rooted in efficiency and cost savings.
3: Yeah.
0: We have let our value equation erode. And social media is mostly shrugging its shoulders, saying things like, I knew it.
3: Yeah, I mean, I don't know. I try to like instill in Stella just a little bit. Like, look, anytime you can maybe go to like a smaller company or a local owned company, support local. A, B, the quality is going to be so. Once a business gets so big that the bottom line becomes the most important thing, and they're figuring out ways to cut corners and make more money, and then the product suffers.
2: Look at any
3: all the time.
2: Major alcohol distributor that's bought a microbrewery. They swallow them up.
0: Like
2: whatever. Diageo that grabs some smaller spirit, and then the next thing you know, well, we don't need that expensive small batch ingredient. Well, we don't need that expensive distillation process. Wendy's famously will cook other companies. People that aren't even fast food companies, they love

0: the CEO for something else too, and he was trying to right the ship. I don't know if it's the same guy, but I see a lot of the Burger King TV commercials. Josh, have you seen those now?
1: Yeah,
0: like they are trying to. What's the word? Retcon this whole thing. They're like, if you're not happy, we're not happy until you're happy.
2: Yeah.
0: The Whopper is back.
2: Tom Curtis, new CEO, took over a few years ago. Young dude, and yes, has been trying to rebrand them from an afterthought in the fast food business.
0: They got rid of the king. He's gone.
2: That's right. There hasn't been
0: The king is gone. All the goofy stuff they were doing is gone. They are like, we are focused on the Whopper and the burger and you and making you happy. And they do the half wrap of the Whopper
2: like
0: now.
2: Like In-N-Out does.
0: The Whopper is half wrapped and it still comes in the case. I'm like, all right, yeah, I'm going to get a Whopper.
1: Yeah. That's right.
3: 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Sun and clouds, 84. More news at 9. 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Spiegel 98 Rock.
2: Why the hell is your keychain covered in 15,000 little pieces of tchotchke? 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What the hell is all over your keychains? 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Call us or text us some photos. We want to know what's on it.

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You enjoy that? You love Switchfoot? 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Only 1 week left. It's a great big survey that we want you to tell us what you like. Musically, personality-wise, sports, a lot of questions on there. Because as I like to say, this station is as much yours as it is ours. Go to

0: 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We promise not to spam you. We genuinely just want to know what you think of stuff.
1: Not a gimmick. We're not going to like take your information or sell it. We got a new guy in charge here, and I think he's kind of just like, you know, how long has he been in charge now, do you think?
0: Year?
1: A year, maybe?
0: Maybe two?
1: Come on. And I think he's trying to just be like, you know, what? Let's see what the people think.
0: A phrase you like to use, and I think applies to this, he wants to get it dialed in. He wants to have this thing just, you know, dot an I, cross a T, cinch some things up. 410-338-1098. Yeah, this came from Marianne Perry, who her car key snapped off in the ignition yesterday while the car was running. Somehow Kobe was able to fish it out, and somehow Mike Vedrill from engineering was able to actually fix the damn thing. And you have the car
1: keys. What she was doing was she clips on, like, we have like a little, see where she keeps her ID on here?
0: Yeah, yeah.
1: So then every morning, like, the key would still be in the ignition, and she would clip this thing on and then scan it and then clip it back off and on, back and on. I think it was putting, like, unnecessary strain.
0: Amount of bullshit.
1: And you could even, feel that. Hold this key by here and feel the weight that, no, hold it by the end.
0: Hold it like this, yeah. All right, here we go.
1: Feel the weight. Jesus. She's got 47 freaking things on there. What is all that?
0: I'm going to smell it. Hold on.
1: Smell like her?
0: That's her? You know what? That smells nice.
1: I know. It smells like a woman.
0: Actually, it smells nice. It smells like a lady.
1: Easy, bro.
0: Yeah, it's pretty nice.
1: I haven't smelled a woman in a while.
0: Yeah. It's got lady stink on it.
1: The scent of a woman.
0: Did you put up a post, Kobe?
2: I did.
1: So then, yeah, I asked about, like, you know, what do you have on your
0: keys? I just have a key fob, two keys.
1: Nothing. I have a bottle opener.
0: I have the only knickknack I have on there. Shout out Paula Sangalier, 93.5 The Beach. She gave me a little bottle opener.
1: That's it. What do you got on your keys, Speaks? Anything? Oh, you said you have a thing of earplugs.
3: Yeah, because I hate noise.
1: And that's it? Other than that, everything has a purpose?
3: I wear them during the show.
1: Kobe, you got any...
0: What do you got on there?
1: Nothing crazy. Nothing.
2: I took a lot of this stuff off because I told you yesterday I look like an assistant principal at a school.
0: Okay.
1: Also, you did. Yesterday you did a purge?
2: Before yesterday, actually, probably like maybe a month ago, I had a whole bunch of keys on here. I looked like I had the keys to everything.
1: I just have, house key, car key, and then I have one little for my Honda. I just have like a little Honda logo.
0: There you go. It's pretty small.
1: And that's it. But you see these people. It's always women. You weirdos. So what's with you? You got 47 keychains for one freaking key.
0: Also, what is it with lesbians and carabiners?
1: Oh.
0: It's a thing in their community. I've seen it, and they address it themselves, that they love a carabiner. They do. I mean,
1: so convenient.
0: What rocks do you plan on climbing, Melissa? Or should I refer to you as Ms. Etheridge?
1: Now, we're not talking about so much like having a lot of keys, because a lot of keys, there's a purpose for each one of those keys.
0: Yeah, yeah.
1: It's when you have two keys and then 47 keychains. You got a Myrtle Beach one, you got some sort of mermaid, you got some sort of little fluffy thing, you got a little laboo-boo, you got whatever. It's like, what are we doing?
0: Get a look. Kobe sent us an email.
1: There's definitely a correlation between the lots of keys on the keychain, a lot of keychains on the keys.
0: Yeah.
1: And the people that put ducks on Jeeps. There's definitely a correlation.
0: The one, Alicia, she's got the Jeep thing, the Jeep key tag, whatever, a couple things on there. But then are those like a version of brass knuckles? What are those? Is that like a weapon?
2: It looks like the shape of Bluey, but it's like really sharp where you can put your fingers.
0: Yeah, it looks like Bluey, but made of metal, so you put your fingers through it and you could like stab someone with that.
1: Yeah, that's a new like stylish defense thing that I've seen. Oh yeah.
0: Benny Hoover. I can't figure out what the hell's happened with Benny Hoover's. Are those keys? Are those charm bracelets? Are those dream catchers? That's a lot going on. 410-338-1098. Send them in. We want to see them. Why do you have so much on your keychain? What the hell? Is it weighing it down? Will it snap it off in the ignition like Marianne Perry? Call us. 410-338-1098.
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6: I heard what you said, Justin.
7: Yeah, I
6: It is not because I have a lot of stuff on my keychain.
0: You felt the weight.
7: Yeah, when you hold the weight of your key of your keys on your keychain,
6: you guys
7: come in here. Come in here right now. No, no, come on up and come in here. I want
6: right
7: you
6: now. You want to do the traffic real quick? Get it out of the way.
0: Do it. Come in.
6: Okay,
0: do it.
6: Right.
0: Come
6: in. I will. Okay. So we have a crash in West Baltimore on it looks like Rogers Avenue at Liberty Heights. We also have a crash on 895 southbound. The delays begin before Route 40, and we're also looking at where's that crash? Oh, on the east side of town, Herring Parkway at Burnwood Road. We're seeing southbound delays. 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
7: 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And we have Mary Ann Perry in here, as well as Valerie. Can you explain your keys to us?
6: Oh, you want me to do that before, Valerie?
7: Yeah. Just like, is anything on there like of significance? We're talking about keychains and like what you have on your keys.
6: Well,
7: not you and specifically, but
6: I've got this cute little girl key.
7: I noticed that.
6: And I have my house keys.
7: Mm. So you have how many keys on there? Just two?
6: I have one, three, four.
7: Okay.
6: Four.
7: And what's all the other stuff?
6: Just, you know, fun stuff.
11: Decoration.
6: It's Mary Ann Perry.
7: Do they have any meaning or anything? Or
6: no.
0: What's that tiny little spoon? What's that
6: for?
0: What
6: is that?
0: Is that for sweetener? I seem to see sweetener debris on there.
6: Spoon.
0: All right, I'm looking right at it.
7: What else? Like, let me see what else. Hold it up. What about...
11: Did you hold it, Scott? Hold it.
7: It's heavy.
0: Yeah, oh, I smelled it.
6: And that is not why. It is not why the key snapped off. It is not why the key snapped off in the ignition. Don't be doing
0: spoon.
6: That. Scott is going to break again.
7: Mm-hmm. He said it's not why, so then it won't break.
6: Mike told me he said it will break again.
0: Let's go. Mike
11: Vedril said that?
6: Yeah.
11: Oh.
7: Val, what do you have on your keys? Anything?
11: Well, now my key doesn't go in the addiction, so it doesn't matter.
7: Yeah, but you still have a keychain.
11: Yeah, I have my wallet on there, actually. It's probably
7: Yeah, that's
11: much
7: what my
11: heavier.
7: Daughter does. My daughter does that now, too. That's like their keychain is like a wallet
11: it's a little... It's a coin purse, like pouch. Oh,
0: well, hold
11: on. A card pouch.
0: Went up to the Strasburgs, my Todd. They sent in a picture of my neighbor's keychain right there. That's just all
11: Mine's
0: metal.
11: Mine's probably heavier than yours.
0: Photo of their beautiful
2: kids.
0: What's up, Chance? What's up, Tucky?
11: Yeah,
0: you could beat somebody with these things.
11: Totally.
0: You swing, you're going to collapse somebody's temple in.
11: Yeah, I think it's fine.
6: Yeah.
11: I think it's fine.
7: All right, Marianne, Perry, you are dismissed.
6: Okay,
7: we are now doing sports. Valerie, hello.
0: Smell her keys.
11: Hello. She smells amazing always.
0: Smell
11: her
0: keys.
11: You can smell her when she walks around the hallway. Yeah,
0: I know.
11: Okay?
0: Huff the keys.
11: That's how good it is. All right. Orioles on fire last night. Complete turnaround to what we saw literally 2 days ago on Sunday afternoon when they only mustered two hits. Well, last night in St. Louis, guess how many hits they had? You'll never guess. 16 and 13 runs to show for it. I mean, it just doesn't get any better than that. Pete Alonso in the third inning really started that offensive barrage with a 3-run shot. A weaver.
12: Runner not going from first to 3-2 is smoked in the air to left center field. There she goes. Pete Alonso buries it. And Baltimore leads by 3. It seemed and smelled like a home run waiting to happen. And it did. To the back of the Baltimore bullpen in left center. It's the Orioles 3 and the Cardinals nothing.
11: According to Josh Lewin, you can smell a home run before it comes, which is incredible.
0: Like Marianne Perry.
11: Exactly right. And then they had an 8-run fifth inning. You had Coby Mayo, who drove in a run. Christian Encarnacion Strand drove in 2 with a single. Dylan Beavers walked in a run. Bases loaded. You love to see it. And how about Leody Taveras getting involved as well?
12: The 1-2. Leody lines this. Base hit. Right center field. The Orioles will keep tacking on here. Encarnacion Strand will score. So will Franklin. And the rout is on in St. Louis. 10-1 Baltimore. Taveras drives in 2.
11: Yeah, and they weren't done yet. Alonso knocked in another run as well with a double. And how about Dylan Beavers, an RBI double, too?
12: Here's a 2-1 pitch. Stroke towards the alley in right center field. That ball's going to drop. That ball's going to roll. It'll be cut off at the warning track with a backhand. Franklin comes around third. He's going to score. A double for Dylan Beavers. Make it 13-1 Baltimore.
11: And you know what else we love to see? I mean, this is Jackson Holliday back in one of the places where his father played when he was young. And he went 3-for-6 on the night, scored 2 runs with a walk. And he described how special it is being back in St. Louis.
13: Yeah, it was really cool. Obviously grew up coming to these games and coming out here for BP and watching my dad play here for a long time. So to get actually be able to come out here and play the game of baseball myself is pretty cool.
11: That was Jackson Holliday on Mass. And I believe all 3 of these series that they have coming up are places that Matt Holliday played in his career.
0: Coby, do me a favor. Grab the audio saying, Val saying, can you smell a home run before it comes? Beep home run and make the beep short.
2: Right,
0: make it happen. Because that's going to go pretty nice with some of the stuff we got yesterday, such as...
11: It's wipeable. Like that.
0: Yeah, and...
11: It is massive to me.
0: And the new one.
11: It's a little sticky.
0: I think we got some good stuff.
11: Awesome. Right.
0: Thank you.
7: Did you see the shot of Matt Holliday in the crowd?
11: No, I didn't see the shot of him. I saw he was down there for BP.
7: His style is so effing cool.
11: He is awesome.
7: I know.
11: It's athleisure. It's cool.
7: Yes.
11: Dad.
7: Yes.
11: Fit.
7: All
11: He's
7: of
11: like
7: it.
11: mid-40s, but like, he looks
7: I was
11: amazing.
7: Like, I said, that's what I want to look like.
11: 100%.
7: That's what I want to look like. I aspire
11: He's
7: like
11: a
7: to have his
11: like,
7: fashion style.
11: And
0: He's
11: like
0: got chain on.
11: He rocks
7: I don't
11: it.
7: Know, but he had like these Clark Kent glasses on, kind of like looking things, because he wears glasses
11: probably,
7: now,
11: probably
7: I guess.
11: Meta glasses,
7: kind of like
11: bet.
7: A flat brim hat mm-hmm. vibe, like a... I can't wear a t-shirt the way
11: like
7: he does.
11: Like the street style is just
7: it was so
11: sick.
7: Cool.
11: Yeah, he does wear a chain every once in a while, like a nice little necklace. But yeah, he played in St. Louis, Colorado, and with the Athletics, even though they're now in Sacramento. But still, these are all his 3 teams. I wonder if he's going to be there for this next stretch of games, because they're all his former places that he played. So I wonder if he's sticking around for this road trip for the O's before they come back home to face the Boston Red Sox and the Cleveland Guardians later next week. So 13-1, the final score last night. Also, we did see Pete Alonso leave after that fifth inning. And this is what Craig Albernaz said post-game.
14: Yeah, precautionary, you know, game state. get him off his feet. Obviously, he was dealing with the calf, so there's no point to push him there. And we had the guys to go mix and match with Sammy going to first and then getting Narvi in behind the plate.
11: 7:45 first pitch tonight for game 2 of 3. The Orioles still 2.5 games back in the wild card, but they did move up a couple of spots. They leapfrogged some teams, so now they are just right behind the Texas Rangers, who are only a game out. So it's still, look, keep going in the win column. That's all you want to see, correct? So the Ravens hosting the Washington Commanders for a joint practice this morning. That starts at 10:30. I'll be out there at the Under Armour Performance Center. It's very exciting getting to go against another team. I mean, again, they've played now 2 preseason games, and they've had 2 joint practices last week in Minnesota. So this is just 1 against the Commanders. But we're hoping that tensions aren't too high. And we'll see what happens today. I mean, I'll report back tomorrow. This is what the offensive coordinator Declan Doyle is looking forward to seeing today.
15: The defense that you're going to play against came from Minnesota. So in a lot of ways, like, you're playing things that are similar. I really want to see our guys go out and execute at a higher level. That's the biggest thing. Play to play, you know, with the process, with their response, rather than reaction to any sort of play that happens. Our ability to, you know, whether it's successful or a failure, move on to the next play and be able to go out and just focus on your job on that one play, flush it, go to the next one. That's really what I want to see more than anything. I want to see us come out and compete and go put it on tape. What we're trying to put on tape, what we say we're about, I want that to show up when there's no noise, there's no, you know, it's on mute. I just want it to be on the video.
11: Yeah, by the way, no fans out there. Fans attending practices is over, so I'm interested to see the environment going in there today at 10:30. So I'll be out there. We'll talk about it tomorrow. And then, of course, Friday night is the Ravens' final preseason game against the Washington Commanders, 6 p.m. M&T Bank Stadium. We will have you covered right here on 98 Rock pregame with Keith Mills, Kirk McEwen, and I out at the stadium in our new Gate A location.
0: Sticking with the AFC North for a second, you see the interesting story yesterday from Adam Schefter about the Cleveland Browns tight end, Dequan Wright.
11: This is phenomenal. Yeah. We haven't talked about this
0: at all. Please, explain this more to me, because Sean McVay's reaction to it from the Rams is hysterical.
11: Okay, so this is the kid who went back to LSU. Is that what you're talking about?
0: Yeah, he joined an NFL camp. Yeah. And then went back to college, the first NFL player, technically the first NFL player that was on an NFL roster, then to go back to college.
11: Mm-hmm. Yeah, so basically, it actually was really funny because I saw that Todd Monken had talked about Lane Kiffin reaching out to him in a press conference, and he said, well, I was wondering why Lane Kiffin was calling me. I guess I should have called him back because I didn't realize he was taking one of our players back. But apparently, that's now what's happening in the SEC. And the Big Ten and a bunch of other, college football, I guess, declarations were saying, you know what, we're not doing this. Like, you can't go back and forth between practicing with a pro team and then going back to commit to a college. Like, that's just not how this works. The SEC joined the Big Ten on Tuesday in its unanimous opposition to athletes leaving the NFL and returning to college teams. And there will be penalties to enforce it. So we'll see. It was just kind of random because this all bubbled up earlier this week when Todd Monken also revealed and announced that Deshaun Watson was going to be their starting quarterback.
0: Yeah.
11: And so there were just swirls of reports saying, well, Deshaun Watson is QB1 in Cleveland, and they lost a player to college. So how does this happen?
0: It's the most weird Browns-ass stuff.
11: It is.
0: Angeles Rams head coach Sean McVay asked about the controversy. He blurts out, I can't even comprehend it. It's wild. I don't know enough about it other than the fact that guys can be in NFL camps, and if it doesn't go down for them, they can go back to college to renew eligibility. And this is the line that had everybody laughing. Mm-hmm. He goes, I feel like I took a freaking gummy.
11: So yeah, that was actually really hilarious.
0: Really,
11: so the background on Dequan Wright, he signed with the Philadelphia Eagles after the draft and then was claimed off of waivers by the Browns on August 11th. And then he was eventually waived by the Cleveland Browns. And there is now an agreement in place for the 2026 season for him to play at LSU if he clears off of waivers. And that's according to his agents, Drew Rosenhaus and Kyle Lincoln. And that's what they told Adam Schefter on Sunday. And he didn't appear in either of the first 2 preseason games for the Browns. I believe he did dress for one of them. Their second preseason game, he did dress. But again, according to Todd Monken, he had been sidelined because of an injury. I wonder if that has anything to do with it as well. Of like, if he actually played in the preseason, like, that's considered like NFL time. But because he didn't physically play in those games, like, I could just go back. Let me just go back to LSU and restart because he didn't get drafted.
0: I have a feeling they're going to cinch this up. That your actions of making to an NFL camp lock the door behind you as far as going back to a college system.
11: Huh.
0: This will be locked up somehow.
11: Yeah, I don't know. So he officially entered the transfer portal. We'll see what happens. But basically, Lane Kiffin, the head coach for LSU, reaching out to Todd Monken, and Todd Monken just straight up not answering him, didn't call him back. Hilarious.
0: Mm-hmm.
11: So, yeah. Other thing that we have to talk about really quick. I got to pull the sound up. We were talking about it off air a little bit. The Good Golf and Callaway Golf.
0: Dude, what a weird ad.
11: Okay, I have the ad right here. And I did not know this. Again, I had seen a snippet of it. And I was like, oh, yeah, that's weird. And then Callaway released a statement. Let me pull that up. Because there was just so much going on. And they were saying last week they posted a video to promote a co-branded driver. And the video was produced by Good. And it was approved by Callaway. The approval should never have happened. Mistakes were made. And we're taking the matter very seriously. This is what the video sound is. And then we can explain.
16: Do not touch my new driver.
11: So basically, this guy walks over to this girl because she's reaching for his Callaway driver, and he pushes her over.
7: Stands over, body checks her.
11: And it's like a bit scary, and you're like, okay, that's odd. Again, women golf, like that's just normal. And he's like, don't touch my driver. And then they proceed. He like goes crazy in the rest of the video. It's like a full 60-second ad. They ended up taking it down, but of course you can see anything on Twitter once it was posted.
7: I didn't see the rest of it.
0: Have you seen Obsession yet?
11: I have not.
7: Well, that's the whole point here.
11: No, here's the thing. You can't post this assuming that everybody has a horror fan and
7: clearly.
11: We didn't
7: talk about this yet. So the ad was, like you said, it's a Callaway Good mashup. They're promoting the new Callaway driver, and Good came up with this idea. And I guess that's the guy from Good.
11: They're all members of Good, by the way. She is as well.
7: She is as well. And they said it was the movie Obsession. This is a...
11: It's like a playoff of it.
7: It's a playoff of the movie Obsession. I've never seen the movie.
11: Seen
7: I don't get
11: it.
7: The
11: Not
7: reference.
11: Not going to want to see
0: exactly.
11: it.
0: Exactly. You haven't seen it. You haven't
7: and
0: seen
7: that's
0: it.
7: The
0: Josh
7: whole
0: hasn't
7: point.
0: Seen it.
7: I have. They had a concept by, but does it fly? I don't know.
0: It's still
11: I feel like
0: not
11: they
0: a great.
11: Had a disclaimer and explained like this is a.
7: Well, if you
11: got to
7: explain the joke, it's not worth
0: exactly.
7: it. It's not worth it.
11: But like, but
7: it's
11: again, just
7: it.
11: A disclaimer of like this is a recreation of Obsession, the movie, just to put it in context. Because now, it, like,
7: it's
11: what they were
7: much.
11: Saying was you're
7: if
11: showing.
7: If you
11: got to
7: do all that, then the idea should have been nixed.
11: If you're
0: exactly.
11: showing like domestic violence, basically by pushing this girl
7: so
11: over.
7: Bizarre. So what is in the movie that this is about?
0: The woman that the guy makes a wish for a girl to love him more than anything else in the world, and she does crazy stuff to keep people away from the man she loves. There is a scene in the movie that's so unintentionally funny where they're at a restaurant and there's a girl just talking to the guy that she loves, and she walks up behind her and she just pulls her chair away while she's sitting in, just moves her out of the way, and then slides into where she was sitting to look at the guy. And then as the movie escalates, she starts getting physical.
11: Yeah.
0: And there's a scene just like this where someone's talking to him and she just walks up and basically, boom, I mean, just... offensive lines knock somebody over out of the way.
11: I think it would have been funnier if the girl did that to the guy.
0: If it would have been funnier, if it was a guy, girl. And I get it. Girls can hit guys can't hit girls, whatever. It's just, like Scott said, if you have to explain the joke,
11: it doesn't work.
0: Even if it was guy,
11: yeah,
0: he'd be like, what the hell?
11: And so then other golf companies have been coming out with, and not responses, but like better... I guess ads for their drivers. I think it's Tacoma Golf that I saw. It's this woman's hand wrapped around the driver, and it says, "You can touch my driver," and you can like you know like that's
0: right.
11: funny.
0: Yeah.
11: Like
0: you
11: that's
0: can touch it.
11: Like that's funny.
0: Yeah, this missed the mark. This was not great.
11: That's really
0: not
11: upsetting.
0: As bad as the.
11: And I do like Good, and obviously I like Callaway, but like it's pretty bad.
0: Spiegel every now and then will do on a post 9/11, and since it seemed like it was calmed down, businesses were using 9/11 for advertisements. And there was a place in Texas, I believe it was a mattress store, that had two towers of mattresses that the lady that owned the place knocked her employees into and made the towers fall because they're bringing down prices.
11: Yeah.
0: And everyone was like, screw you forever.
11: Crazy.
0: Because it was like a year or two after it happened. that you get an idea that's sometimes a little too clever for its own good.
1: Yeah, that's
11: not
1: exactly
11: to mention
1: that
11: this video, by the way, that I'm watching right now, it looks like it could be a high school production. Like I could have filmed this on for my video production college class. Like that's
0: the music is Obsession. It's kind of got that
11: and she's
0: eerie,
11: just laying
0: grimy.
11: There on the ground after getting just absolutely smashed
0: please,
11: to the ground.
0: Please
11: like,
0: watch
11: what?
0: Obsession.
11: No, I won't.
0: Watch it.
11: I'm not going to do that.
0: It's almost hysterical.
1: Why wouldn't you watch it?
11: I'm really not a fan of movies like that. And I just like, I that's not going to be entertaining for me.
1: You just want a nice rom-com, Val?
11: Yeah, that's all I want.
0: Watch like 20 minutes.
1: Yeah, just watch it.
0: Take it as a comedy.
11: Woman. No.
0: It can be.
11: Can I just tell you my thing against horror movies? This is a childhood trauma. I saw the movie Chucky when I was way too young.
0: Okay.
11: I didn't watch the full thing. I didn't watch the full thing. Background of a friend's house that I was at.
1: Okay.
11: Unacceptable. I refused to watch.
0: Screwed you up a little bit.
1: Been scarred ever since.
11: Refuse. Yeah, I had nightmares about that for
1: it's
11: a long
1: past
11: time.
1: Past trauma. Okay.
11: Yeah, so horror movies are not for me.
0: All right. Well, 410-338. I don't even know how to transition that verbally. What the hell's on your weird ass keychain? Why do you got so much stuff hanging from it? So many tchotchkes.
11: You want me to bring mine in?
0: Yeah, bring yours in. Let's get a look at the new Volvo one. 410-338-1098. I want to see some photos of the thing too. Send them in so we can try and figure out why you got so much weight hanging off that keychain. And I'll tell you where you can join us for a bacon and beer coming up after AC/DC on 98 Rock.

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2: Hell yeah, just announced it. Can't wait to see you there. It's a Purple Friday Bacon and Beer. We're going to be at Riley's Oyster, 22 West Bredonia Road in Timonium. 5:30 to 10, got a delicious complimentary breakfast. 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Love to see some photos based off of Marianne Perry's really large, deliciously smelling keychain that was so heavy we theorized it snapped off her key right there in the ignition. Val joining us. You got that brand new Volvo. Let's get a look at your keychain. What do you got?
3: Look how cool that is.
2: That's pretty.
4: God, that is a cool key.
3: Isn't that cool?
2: That's the key.
4: Is it leather wrap?
5: It's the ugliest thing I've ever seen in my life.
3: It's just orange. There's an orange and a black one.
2: What's the button? The big silver button on the side.
3: On the side or the front?
2: That right there, the thing facing me. What is that?
3: That's the logo. It's just the logo. The buttons are on the side.
2: Looks like a button.
3: But I really don't use them.
2: It looks like a miniature digital camera.
3: Yeah, it does.
2: Does it have a hidden key somewhere on there?
3: Yes, I think so.
2: Yeah, you
3: could
2: like pop the thing open and fishes out an actual physical key.
3: Yeah, I think it's right there.
2: Yeah, you go.
4: I went to the Facebook thread that has all the photos of the keychains from our listeners that they've set in. And I'm pretty proud of our listeners. They don't have a lot of unnecessary junk hanging from their keys. Seems pretty utilitarian.
2: Yeah, I got a couple here. Sweet Kath, love the glasses. House keys, work key, car fob, Bucky's keychain, and one day worth of medicine.
3: Oh, that's pretty nice.
4: What about the little keychain that had like the scannable QR code on it or like the barcode? Like a lot of times the gym membership keychain.
2: Oh yeah.
4: Or the supermarket discount keychains.
3: Mm-hmm. Like, oh, I have those in
2: all
3: here.
2: Your rewards cards. Your rewards cards.
4: All the little reward tags.
2: Yeah.
3: Yeah, wait a minute.
2: They've done away with a lot of those and you now just punch in your phone number.
3: Little baby ones, you mean?
2: Yes, that's it.
4: I used to have a few of those.
3: I do not keep them on the keychain. I just put them in the card holder.
2: Whoa, show psychologist, psychiatrist, Jen, just the necessities, two keys, five pieces of flair, and the pieces are big. It's something from her trip to Canada, something from The Simpsons.
4: Let me see. She's got the flair.
2: Look at this. Look at all them. Look at all that. That's a lot on there, dude.
4: Oh, my God.
2: How do you put that in your tight jeans? That's right. There is a correlation. Oh, and Angela, she's got one of those stabby cat face things.
4: Yes. Good for you.
3: Yeah. Oh, yeah. I don't have one of those.
2: You gotta get a weapon belt. You're a high value
3: really
2: target.
3: Should.
2: Let's talk to Dooley, line one. What's up, buddy?
6: What's up, guys? How you been?
2: How you holding up,
4: what
2: pal?
4: Up, bro?
6: Going through a divorce, but I'm holding up.
2: Shout Fantastic. Out.
4: Keep moving forward, bro. You're gonna be all right. Just another chapter in life.
2: You're gonna die alone.
4: Good, bro.
7: You see, you gotta worry about with a divorce is if she gets everything in the end.
4: He ain't got nothing.
6: There ain't nothing to get.
4: Exactly.
2: Can't get blood from a stone.
4: Let's make this deal right now. You and I, 10 years from now, if we're both still single, we'll move in. We'll be roommates.
6: We got it.
4: Done. What's on your keychain?
6: So I got two sets of keychains. I got one that I drive with, which has got my truck key, three keys to go to the same lock, and two lanyards. And then I got my house keys, which is just my house key, a shed key, my Gremlin bell for my motorcycle, and then I got a charm on there that holds my grandmother's ashes.
2: Oh, very nice. What was the Gremlin bell? What is that?
4: Yeah, what's that?
6: Yeah.
2: What is that?
6: So it's a bell that you hang on the bottom of your motorcycle, and it's supposed to keep the evil road spirits away.
2: Whoa, cool. I never heard of a Gremlin bell. You know what we have now hanging in our kitchen that reminds me of? We have a kitchen witch. Have you seen the kitchen witch?
4: No.
2: Look up a kitchen witch. We have a little witch hanging up in our kitchen that's supposed to ward off. It's insane, dude. It's hanging up above our sink.
7: I'm not judging.
2: And it just judge away. Grab a gavel. Powdered witch.
4: I've seen these.
2: Yeah, that's hanging above our sink. And it's just like this old, evil, like Ukrainian woman. And I see her in the morning. Scares the hell out of me.
7: But aren't witches evil?
2: I thought most of them were. All right. Unless they shop downtown at Zelda's Inn and collect different jewels and stuff. And
7: that's
2: they know where the phases of the moon are. God, watch Rory's last special. He talks about his wife being a witch. All the guys in the room go, yeah. And meanwhile, the women are going, what coven does she belong to? Let's go to Phil on line two. What's on that keychain?
8: What's going on, guys?
2: What's up, dude?
8: All right. So I have a a Burger King toy from 1999.
2: Whoa.
8: The Pokemon keychain, Vile Plume.
2: Kobe, I defer to you.
4: Pokemon keychain, Bioflume, 1990s. And that thing you had on there, how long have you had it on there? The whole time?
8: Well, no, see, I was born in 97, but I have two older brothers born in 91 and 93. So they've had it since. And it just kind of, you know, was thrown in a box with all of our other toys. And so about 5 years ago, I picked it out and I was like, dude, this is awesome. And I have it on my motor keychain.
4: It's going to sound really weird, but my my cousin Matthew, he liked keychains as well. And he had like when he passed away, rest in peace, we love you. He had like a whole box of keychain, the keychains. My aunt broke it out and we all sat around and like picked out our favorites.
9: And like divvied them up?
4: And we divvied them up and I have his Mickey Mouse keychain hanging in my car. And then in my house, I have his SpongeBob keychain sitting next to a picture of him and my grandfather on my dresser.
2: That's awesome.
7: Coming up, a wild horse is on the loose, plus grandma and grandpa are getting high in record numbers, and their neighbors are getting fed up. The story next on Josh Spiegel News.
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11: Alrighty, we're going to start in Harford County with a crash involving three vehicles on 95 southbound past exit 77, which is Maryland 24. Looks like it's been pushed off to the right, so really not seeing much of a delay associated with that. In Baltimore City, we have a crash on 95 southbound at 895, right at the split there in Rosedale. And we still have accident cleanup in West Baltimore, North Rogers Avenue at Liberty Heights Avenue, causing delays in both directions on Rogers and eastbound on Liberty Heights. 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
7: Older adults are getting high in record numbers, and their neighbors don't like it one bit. That story straight ahead.
2: And from the Rice Law News Desk, Josh Spiegel.
7: The Lindsay Clancy trial is winding down in Massachusetts. She's the mother charged with killing her three small children. The case is people talking about postpartum psychosis, a condition more serious than postpartum depression. Clancy's lawyer says she killed her kids because voices told her to do it. Prosecutors say she knew exactly what she was doing when she sent her husband out to get food and then murdered the kids. Clancy's lawyer trying to convince the jury she's not criminally responsible. If she's convicted of first-degree murder, she could spend the rest of her life in prison. If she is not convicted of first-degree murder, she will go to a mental hospital. This is expected to be the final day of testimony, and closing arguments could begin tomorrow. The jury would then get the case on Friday.
2: They still got the group out front?
7: Of course.
2: Hundreds of women?
7: Of course.
4: Yeah, we talked about this yesterday, and a few texters were like, screw that. You know the difference between right and wrong and this, that, and the other thing. And I'm like,
2: there's nuance to this.
4: Oh, there's, of course there is. Yes. It's not that simple. When you're going through psychosis, right and wrong is not even, doesn't exist.
2: The part that takes away the premeditation to me, and we talked about this when Randolph was in, it's when she decided to lawn dart herself onto the ground below and paralyzed herself. That wasn't like a getaway. That wasn't like there's a car waiting for me out front and I'm going to head to Old Mexico. She had a moment where she wrecked herself. She threw herself out.
4: Maybe she was trying to,
2: probably trying to self-delete, or, you know, however you're supposed to say it these days. Yeah, she clearly was not of sound mind. Again, it's the explain versus excuse thing. There's no excusing it. They might explain it. They'll send her to because if there's someone in that mental state, you can't just throw them in Gen Pop and be like, all right, well, good luck. Pick a gang. You got to somehow level them out mentally. And then they're going to spend the rest of their lives behind bars.
7: I don't see how the jury is going to be able to come to an agreement. I think this is going to be a mistrial.
2: Yeah.
7: Heads up, a wild horse is on the loose in Carroll County. Mustang's been running free since the end of June in the woods near Liberty Reservoir. Its owner, along with a professional trapper, are trying to capture the beast. They're using another horse to try to lure it into an enclosure. But frankly, it appears the Mustang is stubborn. If you drive in that area, slow down and do not interfere with the trapper's work. And do not interfere with my work in general.
2: Yeah, leave them be. Stay out behind. Josh, much like a horse, has a mean kick, a real mean kick. Kobe, this is one of my favorite video series. It's people being kicked by horses. I could watch this on repeat with a case of Twisted Tea and have one banger of a Saturday night. Pay attention to the woman walks over and startles the sleeping horse right here. Boom! And boom! Another one. The one of the guy in the crosswalk. That's got to be one of the most legendary ones. Oh, yeah, watch this right here. Pow! Oh, ooh. That's pretty rough. That person had their back broken.
7: Grandma and grandpa are getting high in record numbers, and their neighbors are getting fed up. Seniors say they're using it for pain, sleep, and sometimes to have a good time. And get this, 10% of older users say they've tried cannabis just to fit in. So now you got peer pressure at the retirement home. But the smell is causing some very unmellow fights between neighbors. 64-year-old woman in a Miami high-rise says marijuana smoke from a couple in their 70s kept seeping into her home. She held toilet paper near the crack under the door. She says the airflow was strong enough to make it wave like a flag. Another woman in D.C. says the smell from her neighbor's medical marijuana gives her headaches, nausea, and she had trouble breathing. Got so bad she slept in her car on Christmas. Eventually, she sued, and a court ruled her neighbor did not have the right to smoke in his own home if it prevented her from enjoying hers.
2: Got to introduce some of those gummies. Give them a little 5, 10
4: gummies,
2: milli.
4: Gummies, vapes. There's this stuff that doesn't smell.
2: Oh, it's spreadable on a cracker.
7: Yeah. And while they're getting rid of the elderly pot smoke, get rid of that stench of mothballs in your apartments, too. Ever been in an old person's apartment and just reeks of of mothballs.
4: Apartment. I was next to an old lady the other day, I think in the grocery store or something, and she just, that smell was her. It was, she was that smell.
9: Hi.
4: Sorry. Oh, man.
9: My skin's falling off. Sorry.
4: Why do we not need mothballs anymore?
9: All moths are gone. We got rid of them. Moths went extinct. When's the last time you saw a moth?
4: That's a good point.
9: They were killed by the lantern flies, which are everywhere. Also, anyone else seeing cicadas? I found 4 cicadas on my property in the past week. Big, fat, awful bastards.
4: There's cicadas that come every year. There's only the big broods come every year.
7: You know what you got to worry about with moths? You don't want to be in the way of a drunk moth.
4: I don't.
9: Tuesday nights.
7: Because they're already very erratic.
9: They fly completely straight when they're drunk.
4: So you were talking about the smell of mothballs. So you smelled mothballs?
7: Oh, yeah. My grandmother used to.
4: How did you get your head between its little legs?
9: Hey! Both of you! Come on. This is like a Siegfried and Roy thing.
7: I don't appreciate bestiality jokes. WBAL TV 11 weather. Today in Baltimore, sun and clouds, 84. 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

0: preseason football action continues. The final of three games as we get ready for the Ravens season opener this Friday. Ravens taking on the Commanders of the Bank. The Ravens pregame show, Keith Mills, Kirk McEwen, Valerie Proctor in a new location near Gate A. They kick it off at 3 p.m. Coverage will begin before, but they go live at 3. Kickoff itself is at 6 p.m. Will you be doing the, it's a home game, Pass for Cash?
1: I'm doing Pass for Cash, and I'm also in talks with Devin, who runs everything down there on the field, and it looks like we're doing another. I'm going to be out down on the field twice.
0: Hell yeah.
1: This game.

0: I went to Dollywood years ago. It was so nice and clean. The people were awesome. Very good venue. I would go again with my kids. Oh, that was another discussion I had over the break with my buddies. Is Disney adults?
1: Oh my god!
0: He said there's like one of these like higher ups at his company or something, or somebody that he works with that he knows. The guy has exorbitant wealth.
1: Mm-hmm.
0: But what he chooses to do every year for vacation for the last like 10 years is go to Disney.
1: Isn't it the same ride?
0: That's what I mean. And he's like, they're obsessed. And he goes, he's robbing these kids of all of these amazing experiences and trips and core memories because this dumb idiot wants to keep going to Disney every year.
1: Like, I clearly love Japan. I will be going back. But if that's the only place I took my family, they're like, Jesus, we can only eat so much ramen.
0: Right.
1: We can only buy so many pairs of panties out of a vending machine, Dad. Can we please go to the Outer Banks? Can we maybe go to Siesta
0: Somewhere.
1: King? Go to
0: anywhere.
1: Literally anywhere else? I think I told you there is a whole stink now about people faking disabilities to get the motorized scooters and the line access. And they showed these women, this group of these hogs of anarchy, or I just call them the Wild Hogs. That's also a biker movie. That were out there it doing like choreographed.
0: Oh, God.
1: At first, you're like, I think this has got to be AI. It's so ridiculously stupid and so brazen that you would go around in mobility scooters and then get up and dance with the thing and then sit back down. And it was real.
0: And then we got into a bigger discussion about Disney and how it's just like, why? I don't want to go there and give all my money to this little mouse. You know what I mean? It's like. And then my point is we got a text this morning saying somebody else went to Dollywood and they said they would rather go to a Dollywood than a Disney. And I was like, that kind of makes sense.
1: I got it out of my system on the one trip. I would love to go to Dollywood.
0: Once, right?
1: Clearly.
0: You got to go once. But then after that, you're like, that's it.
1: It speaks, pardon my memory. Did you ever have anything?
0: Did you ever go to Disney?
2: I went to Disney in the late 90s, the radio station I worked for, when they opened the Animal Kingdom thing.
0: But you never went as a child.
2: No.
1: Dad never took you.
2: No, of course not.
1: Do you feel a desire to ever go again?
2: No. I hate amusement parks and stuff like that.
0: I did a month of PT last year for herniated disc, and it 100% kept me out of an operating room and gave me my life back. There you go, Justin.
1: There we are.
0: Marianne Perry doesn't have enough on her keychain. I have a car key, 3 house keys, 2 keychains, earplugs, and an AirTag because I lose everything. AirTag's a smart move.
1: Oh, I got one of those. I got the AirTag. Not the AirTag. I have the Android version, the Tile. I love that thing because you can double-click the Tile if you misplace your phone, and it will set off a little ringtone in there. Yes, very helpful.
0: Hey, Josh, that was a really nice tribute to Dolly Parton. You did a great job. Thank you. Yes, good work this morning, Josh.
1: Really good recap, dude. Oh,
2: thank you.
0: Congrats, Scotty. Totally take that parking spot. Yeah, I'm employee of the month, suckers.
1: Yeah, that's right. Pay him some respect.
0: And Val, I saw Friday the 13th as a young kid and was so scared I slept under my brother's bed for a month. I still can't do scary movies. I'm almost 60. Yeah, Poltergeist kind of screwed me up as a kid.
1: Write a movie that screwed you up as a kid. Poltergeist was one. The Preacher from Poltergeist 2 completely screwed me up as a kid. We come to find out that my dad taking my brother to see Total Recall completely screwed him up as a kid. He's now terrified that women have 3 breasts. And there's a movie called Magic that, remember, the next time Joe Robinson's in, play the trailer, don't say anything. He'll tear his headphones off. He can't even listen to the trailer. It screwed him up.
0: Those are neglected texts.
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best new rock from the Foo Fighters called Window off of Your Favorite Toys. First album actually featuring a new drummer, Elon Rubin, who took over for Josh Freese, who took over for the dearly departed Taylor Hawkins. Reviewers of the album saying it's got some of the cleanest vocals from Dave Grohl yet. A lot of smooth melodies versus screaming. We hope you enjoy. It's Metallica on 98 Rock.

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2: Dolly Parton was known for her curves, big blonde wigs, long fingernails, tight rhinestone-covered outfits, and large boobies.
3: The most beautiful girl, woman I had ever seen in my life. We didn't go to town that much, but when I would go to see her because she had these long red fingernails, she wore bright lipstick, she had peroxide blonde hair, wore tight clothes, short, and I thought she was the most beautiful thing I had ever seen. And my mother said, oh, she's just trash. She's just a tramp. And I thought, that's what I want to be when I grow up.
2: But Dolly said,
4: for me, the Dolly Parton star is accomplishing every possible thing that I can. I want to mean something. I don't want to just be some joke. I don't want to be the all-American joke, you know, just with the boobs and the hair and the tight belts or the whatever. I want to be a meaningful, artistic, you know, person.
2: We now know Dolly died of cancer at a Nashville hospital where she was admitted Friday with kidney and autoimmune issues.
4: Jolene
2: was covered by a bunch of artists, including the White Stripes. And, of course, there was I Will Always Love You, covered by Whitney Houston. Into the Rock and Roll Hall of Fame in 2022. She even released a rock album.

0: just hate myself. It wasn't just music. She starred in movies like 9 to 5, The Best Little Whorehouse in Texas, Steel Magnolias. She opened the Dollywood Theme Park, established the Imagination Library, donating millions of free books to children across the country, creating it in part because her father couldn't read or write. Dolly's nephew announced her death and said Dolly told him she wants to be buried in a beautiful bed of plush cotton because after a life wearing heavy rhinestones, she finally deserves to be comfortable and have some rest. President Trump ordered flags across America lowered to half staff for 1 week in honor of Dolly.
1: You want some numbers about her impact on music, movies? You just mentioned I Will Always Love You, performed by Whitney Houston off of the 1992 film The Bodyguard.
2: That's right.
1: Dude, listen to this. It was one of the reasons they considered it's one of the few films where the soundtrack sold the movie, including the Dolly Parton hit performed by Whitney Houston, I Will Always Love You. It was certified diamond. You've heard gold, you've heard platinum. Diamond, that's 10 million copies sold, with shipments of over 19 million worldwide, 45 million copies sold based on the strength of I Will Always Love You. That single, when people bought singles, sold 24 million units worldwide, being the best-selling single by a female artist ever. And that's because of Dolly Parton.
0: Wolfgang Van Halen has marked the five-year anniversary of an online troll predicting his band Mammoth would eventually start playing Van Halen songs. Back in 2021, the commenter said, within 5 years, Wolfgang would be performing his father's music, and Wolfgang replied that he would take that bet. 5 years later, he brought the post back and pointed out Mammoth still does not play Van Halen material. Wolfgang says he's proud of what the band has built on its own and even offered the commenter a free ticket to any Mammoth show.
1: Hey, Mammoth did pretty great at Boardwalk Rock.
2: I was going to say, we saw him at Boardwalk Rock. They destroyed.
1: Kicked ass, man. Hell yeah. I was happy for him. He's the shadow of your father's legacy looms large.
2: Oh, I mean, it's got to be so tough.
1: You hear nepotism, that nepo baby, this. And it's a double-edged sword. Sure, they can open the door to some other opportunities that someone without that last name, it might not get you. But then you're expected to be as good as your father or mother was. And when your father's one of the greatest of all time, look at LeBron and Bronny James. Look at various other artists that they're close, but they ain't their pa or ma.
0: Queens of the Stone Age will release their 9th album, Perfect. That's right, Perfect, P-E-R-F-E-C-T-H, on October 30th. The band also shared a new song, Insignificant Other, which Josh Homme, don't play that. Josh Homme, don't remember that phrase?
1: From Homme, don't play that.
0: Yeah. He says it's about the strange feeling of losing someone who once meant everything to you. Josh says the album's songs are made to sound like they come from different worlds while exploring love, lust, mistakes, and hard-earned wisdom. The band's also continuing its stadium tour with Foo Fighters before heading overseas later this fall.
2: Yeah, I recently like kind of started listening to them more. They're pretty good, man. They got a cool sound. And I know he's not the greatest guy in the world, and he just kind of was being a douchebag on stage. And he's that, like, douchebag rock star. And I'm like, okay, you know.
1: Do you want a safe? Do you want a safe and kind and pleasant to be around Rockstar? You kind of like some edge to him.
2: Yeah.
1: And the more I dug into that, by the way, what you're referencing is his tumultuous relationship with lead singer of the Distillers, Brody Dale, who I loved. There were no heroes in that scenario. Apparently, a real Sid and Nancy,
2: yeah,
1: Kurt and Courtney style relationship. Where
2: their music is cool, Queens. It's like they're one of those bands that has a distinct sound, obviously. Mm-hmm. Which a lot of bands do, but I don't know. It's cool.
1: Do you remember his side project that we got down on for a little bit? The
2: Eagles of Death Metal. Yeah.
1: Eagles of Death Metal, also great.
2: Yeah.
0: That's right. Happy 24th birthday to Pixie Smalls, star of Everyone Shares Me in Our Free Use Household.
1: What the hell?
3: Are you trying to see me naked?
1: Yes.
2: Yes.
3: And 911, help, we're stuck, daughter swap.
1: Oh, God, what dude, the incest is off the charts. I'm here for it.
3: 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That's entertainment. 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

0: right, Amelia's taking over. 40 minutes of commercial free. 98 Rock. Hell yeah, Alice in Chains. I love that Atreyu song. Shine Down. What up? Arctic Monkeys. Hot damn. Justin Johnson put a tip jar on the desk so we can tip DJ man. 12:30.
1: Arctic Monkeys. I was listening to them the other day. That Are You Mine song.
0: That's
1: you know
0: it.
1: That one? Is that what we're playing?
0: That's the jam.
1: Oh, dude. That's such a slow burn.
0: Mm-hmm. Dude, we got the new Radicals coming up also. Hell yeah, dude.
2: Hey, yeah, get what

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1: You stupid girl. 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Look to me, face. Look at me.
2: Yes.
1: If this game goes house on me, at the bar, I will beat your fucking ass in the parking lot. All right, now show me what you got.
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0: That's Tom Petty. It's 98 Rock. I'm Amelia. Good morning. How are you today? I'm glad you could join me. I'm glad we could spend the afternoon together as we move through your Wednesday. As usual, I hit the internet earlier this morning and put together my blog, and I watched the new trailer for Ally G. Yeah, that's right. Ally G is back, the character that put Sacha Baron Cohen on the map. It was released today for an October movie. It's going to hit the theaters, and it's still pretty funny. I laughed out loud. Now, I am a fan of Cohen's, from Talladega Nights to his latest flick on Netflix, Ladies First. He also played a drug dealer in another movie, and I can't remember what that was. I can't remember the title of it. Yeah, that's how great it was, right? But I laughed out loud during that movie. It was about a condom. Oh, what the hell was it? I think Mark Wahlberg's in it. Oh, you're probably screaming it at the radio right now. Either way, Sacha Baron Cohen, he's back, and you can check out that trailer on my blog today at 98online.com/bits. Let's get to it.
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0: The big story today, obviously, is Dolly Parton's passing from cancer. And if we were going to name anyone America's sweetheart, it would definitely be her. Her legacy will be way more than the country music she left behind, from her philanthropy to her theme park, where I hear the cinnamon bread and the apple pie are the best. I would show up and probably try and play a banjo just to get some of that. In fact, that might be a stop on a camping trip. Go to Dollywood. Now, many rockers are remembering her today, including Rob Halford of Judas Priest. He performed with her at the induction at the Rock and Roll Hall of Fame of Parton herself. And the story he tells is so very sweet. And you can check that out along with the induction performance on my blog today, right there on the 98 Rock mobile app. And while you're there, we are running two app-only contests. We're going to send you off to OC Rock and Ride Fest September 9th through the 12th. That's on the inlet in Ocean City. And it's a three-day pass brought to you by the Maryland Department of Transportation, who remind you to ride sober. Or you can also enter to win passes to Baltimore's Best Tailgate this Friday at the Tailgoat, just before Baltimore versus Washington. So download that app today and enter our app-only contests that are switching up, I want to say, like once a week now, which is very cool. Here comes a 40-minute music marathon right after this.
1: 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Kirk and Marianne, 2 to 7, right here on 98 Rock.
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I'm a fan of the Cartoon Network's Adult Swim, where late-night adult animation has set the standard since 2001. Aqua Teen Hunger Force, The Boondocks, Rick and Morty, Primal, and my all-time favorite, Robot Chicken. Oh, I love that show so much. 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

classic Twisted Sister wraps up a 40-minute music marathon on Nutty Rock. Frontman Dee Snider is recovering from a basketball accident playing with his kids. He broke his shoulder, and you have to wonder why he would be trying to keep up with the young ones at 71 years old. I know I wouldn't. You're like, where's my rocking chair? I guess I'll be drunk, too, when I'm 71. He should be better by December, though, when he plays the Alice Cooper Christmas Pudding fundraiser. That was announced today with Hailstorm and John 5 solo band on the bill. 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

0: Matthew McConaughey and Woody Harrelson are together again for Apple TV in a new comedy series called Brothers. 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
2: Thursday morning on Justin Scott and Spiegel, we'll rapid fire through the topic bucket, one topic after another in rapid fire succession. Also, after the passing of Dolly Parton, we found out she only needed 3 hours of sleep each night to function optimally. How little sleep do you need? In the 8 o'clock hour, a gentleman by the name of Dave Lang from the Ravens, he's going to run 7 marathons in 7 continents in 7 days. We'll talk to him Thursday on Justin Scott and Spiegel.
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have another pair of Hershey RV passes, the largest RV show on the East Coast, coming up in the noon hour around 12:45. Hang out for that as we keep the tunes rolling. Let's go back to Pablo Honey, released in 1993, that put Radiohead on the map. Here's Creep. It's Nutty Rock.

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Tim Montana and his latest on 98 Rock, a sneak peek at Ozzy Osbourne's haunted house at Universal Theme Parks Horror Nights in Orlando, Florida, was posted on YouTube. Now, this YouTuber walked through the attraction with the design engineer, John Murdy. 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
1: On this day in 1997, Creed released their record label debut, My Own Prison. The band originally released the album in April on their own, and they only spent $6,000 on production costs in a Tallahassee, Florida studio. They would go door to door to radio stations to try and get the record playing. Back when you could do that kind of thing, you kind of can't do that anymore. Wind Up Records heard it, remixed it, and gave it a wider distribution on this day. Now, the cover picture was taken by guitarist Mark Tremonti's brother for photography class that he was taking. You couldn't get away from Creed after it went 6 times platinum and gave us 4 number 1 singles. And as far as covers are concerned, I would put this tune in the best covers of all time, at least top 10. Here's Creed covering the Doors' Riders on the Storm.

0: That's Creed covering The Doors, Riders on the Storm for 98 Rock, as you covered. Originally released on L.A. Woman in 1971, it is the last song ever recorded by all four members of the band. Frontman Jim Morrison would die in Paris just a few weeks after its release. Morrison was inspired by a hitchhiking killer, Billy Cook, from the 50s, for some of those lyrics, while guitarist Robbie Krieger found inspiration from the country classic Riders in the Sky. Creed covered it for 2000's Stoned Immaculate, The Music of the Doors, which I highly, highly recommend. I love that album so much. I still listen to it to this day. The band recorded it in 1999, just before they headlined a Woodstock 99, where they would be joined by Robbie Krieger to play an unrehearsed version of Roadhouse Blues. Tomorrow, we celebrate the release of an album that would bring a new rock genre to the masses with a cover from the same band.
1: 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Then at 4, Real or Fake Against Me for Mastodon tickets. And at 4:30, stream our show to hear the dirty word of the day. And that could get you Breaking Benjamin tickets. That's all today. Kirk and Marianne, 2 to 7, right here on 98 Rock.
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It's happening September 16th through the 20th. I have definitely been. It is the best place to see RVs that I've researched online for over 3 years. It helped me narrow it down to which trailer that I bought at the show from Beckley's RV in Thurmont. And I can't recommend both enough if you want to start that RV life. I'm looking for caller number 15 right now at 410-338-1098. 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
1: This is 98 Rock. It's another 40-minute music marathon.

congratulations to Scott Phillips in Pasadena. He picked up two passes to the RV show in Hershey in September, and I will have another pair of those for you tomorrow. Here's the Black Crowes. It's 98 Rock.

0: Soundgarden wrapping up a 40-minute music marathon on 90 Rock. Now, as the NFL ramps up to the regular season, the Seattle Seahawks announced their big countdown to kickoff concert. Soundgarden is going to be their halftime show. How about that? The date is September 9th, and it is the very first game of the regular season that's going to air on our sister station, TV11. What a treat for fans. Taylor Momsen's going to front the band. Pearl Jam's Mike McCready is going to perform the national anthem before the game. Oh, they're bringing out all the luminaries. Back here in Baltimore, meanwhile, the Orioles are back at it tonight as Major League Baseball hits its final weeks. They play the Cardinals in St. Louis with first pitch at 7:45, and the tunes keep flowing on our 98 Rock mobile app commercial-free during the games all season long.
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0: If you haven't heard yet, actor Tim Curry has passed away at the age of 80 last night, with the news breaking just before noon today. Curry was fantastic as a scary clown in It, a cultural icon because of Rocky Horror Picture Show, among other great roles, including voice acting. He was unable to walk because of a stroke over a decade ago, but he did release his memoir last year called Vagabond, so I'm glad he was able to get all of that out. Before he left us, he joins Dolly Parton and Hayden Panettiere. Wherever that is that we go after we leave, it always seems like it's three, right? Always in threes. Here comes Kirk and Marianne. They have your Breaking Benjamin and Mastodon concert tickets. I will meet you back here tomorrow at 10 a.m. with Hershey RV passes. Have a great rest of your day. Keep calm and rock on.
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2: Thursday morning on Justin Scott and Spiegel, we'll rapid fire through the topic bucket, one topic after another in rapid fire succession. Also, after the passing of Dolly Parton, we found out she only needed 3 hours of sleep each night to function optimally. How little sleep do you need? In the 8 o'clock hour, a gentleman by the name of Dave from the Ravens, he's going to run 7 marathons in 7 continents in 7 days. We'll talk to him Thursday on Justin Scott and Spiegel.
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0: Crick and Marianne afternoons.
1: And all kinds of rock.
0: All day long.
1: This is 98 Rock.
2: Everybody.
3: Yeah. Oh, yeah, go on. Wasn't it me?
2: Oh, I thought we were talking about the speeding.
3: All right, you go. It's Kirk and Marianne, and we're a well-oiled machine.
2: And Marianne, you're not even, I don't even know if you can participate in this because I've driven behind you. I've been three or four cars behind you, and we'll get on 83. We're both going the same direction. And I got to get over a couple lanes and go by you because you're 55, stay alive.
3: Right where you and I drive.
2: Yeah.
3: I've gotten several gigantic tickets.
2: Oh, so she got tickets.
3: I got two. Well, during the construction where the speed limit is 40 freaking five and you don't really even know it.
2: When they drop down to 45, that should be criminal making it 45 on the beltway.
3: But it's also like hard to know. Like, you know, I'm somebody that I'm kind of in my own world. I'm not really looking at new. I do my I'm always going the speed limit. I just didn't realize it was 10 less.
2: Yeah.
3: And I got two tickets, so I was pissed.
2: They give you that 12-mile buffer. So if it's 45, you can get 57 before if you get to 58. Mm. And now they're doing that incremental.
3: That's exactly what I was, 58.
2: Yeah.
3: Oy.
2: 58.
3: That's a lot of money.
2: 58, paid a rate.
3: Yeah.
2: So, yeah, the Beltway, notorious for getting people. But I think they stopped all that construction, at least the loop that I'm on.
3: Mm-hmm.
2: I haven't seen any slow down. I see 45, but I'm always looking for that detector off to the side with the blue light on top of the car that lets you know that they're taking the radar right there on the front of the
3: I just
2: of the
3: go
2: truck.
3: 47 now.
2: 47. Yeah, I got a
3: grandma's not busy.
2: $280 ticket on the Beltway.
3: It's awful.
2: Right.
3: It hurts to pay.
2: And I want to know 410-338-1098. Who out there has been driving for 10 or 15 years or more and has never gotten a speeding ticket?
3: Wow.
2: You're out there. I mean, there's insurance companies that give you that good rate because they monitor your driving and they can tell that you're not accelerating real fast or flying around corners like me, bumping into stuff. AAA did a study and they found that 79% of American drivers admit to speeding. 79%. That's low. 8 out of 10 drivers, it should be 10 out of 10.
3: Mm-hmm.
2: I remember going to court and the judge said, Mr. McEwen, we all speed. I speed, judges, cops, everybody speeds. How do you plead? Guilty with an excuse. I love guilty with an excuse.
3: Oh, what is that? That's a real thing?
2: Oh, yeah, yeah.
3: What was your excuse?
2: Your Honor, I was late for work. I was late for work, and if I had two offenses, one more offense, and I was going to be laid off. So that's guilty with an excuse. You got to make something up on the spot or while you're driving in there.
3: Okay.
2: 79% of people speed. 15% say they speed frequently. 30% are sometimes speeders. 34% are rare speeders. That's you. And only 21% never speed.
3: Yeah.
2: And that's who I wanted to hear from. And Kevin White, our producer, who I put in the goody-goody two-shoes category.
3: Right.
2: Said you were Kevin Earnhardt Jr. at some point.
4: I've been caught a few times, both by camera and by officer.
2: Right.
4: My worst one, and this one is kind of a trap, though. You know, on 70, when you're going towards 29, it goes from 65 to 50 real quick.
2: Oh, does it?
4: Yeah, and I got caught right there doing 75, so technically I was doing 20 over. But why was I really doing 20 over?
3: Yeah. Technicality.
2: That's a trick in Delaware. When you're on your way back from the beach coming through Delaware, it'll go from 50 to 40 to 25 in a heartbeat, and the cop's right there by the 25.
4: Yeah, so I've been caught there. Also, if you leave Westminster after the 9 p.m., you're getting pulled over for something.
2: Oh, God,
4: speeding, or you just look weird in a car in general.
2: I've mentioned it before.
3: You look weird.
2: The sheriff in Carroll County pulled his mom over, and I was coming to work one morning, living in Carroll County, coming 97. It's a big hill. It goes down, and then it comes up, and I was flying down the hill, not even to the bottom of the hill yet, and I see on the other up the hill, the lights on the police car on. So I drove right into the net. I drove right into them. People were honest why they speed. 31% say to get around slower drivers, which is kind of a hassle. especially if you're in the left lane, you need to move over. 25% say they do it to reach their destination faster.
3: Well,
2: which
3: yeah.
2: is, but it's not really true. Uh-huh. You get there like a couple
3: it's
2: seconds.
3: It's so true. You would have to drive so fast to actually make a dent in changing your arrival time.
2: Right.
3: You'd have to go like 1:20. It just doesn't work.
2: Yeah. Although I can do it. GPS says you get there at 10:28. I'm like, bet that.
3: But I'll what do you get it 10, down 20, to?
2: 10:25 or
3: exactly.
2: so.
3: Exactly. Yeah, it's like not worth it,
2: I can
3: really.
2: Trim a couple minutes.
3: Yeah.
2: It's a game I play. Hey, there's a couple more things on here. Anybody never gotten a speeding ticket or yeah. who's gotten more than 10?
3: And you have
2: 10?
3: To drive regularly.
2: Yeah.
3: Because, like, I'm not going to count somebody like my husband who for 10 years literally just went to the store and back.
2: Right, yeah.
3: Now he's got a job. We'll see.
2: I bet he's still. I have faith in yeah. your husband in driving. Kirk and Marianne.

0: song. I don't like you yet, Dave Grohl. You're still on my S list.
1: You like it.
0: I like the little melody.
1: Dave, I think you're off the hook with Marianne. You made it.
0: I like the guitar. Whoever's playing guitar is probably him. Amelia, last ride. Amelia, the last ride. Powered by Old Glory Harley Davidson. She's going to be out at Lunacy in Essex Thursday, September 10th. 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Fuel will stop by the band for an acoustic performance. That's pretty fun. And you can win some tickets.
1: Don't be a fool. Yeah, come on out, man. We got clutch tickets every 15 minutes. They're going to be at the Maryland State Fair. And you can be there, too. So 10 to noon. So 10:15, 10:30, 10:45. You get the idea. 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
0: All right, on the other side, you have some more speeding facts.
1: 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Yes, there's a... It's crazy, and we got some great text in here, too. So 410-338-1098.
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1: Yeah, that's what my friends say too. 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
4: And this just in from one of our street correspondents. There was a carjacking in

0: taught kids how to break into certain cars, like Hyundais and things. So all of a sudden, all the Hyundais are getting blasted.
1: That was like the second wave. I'm going even back before that.
0: No, I know. I'm just saying that was another trend, like specifically the Hyundai. And now it's even easier to learn how to break into things with the internet.
1: No question about it. And we were talking about speeding. AAA did a story. 79% of American drivers admit to speeding. And when people were asked what would slow them down, 79%, there's that number again, said to avoid getting a ticket. 72% said to avoid being involved in a crash, and 60% said they'd slow down for bad weather. But we've all seen the pickup truck, four-wheel drive, who thinks just because it's a big pickup truck, they can go speeding around in the hail and the snow, and then they're on the side of the road. Most drivers say that posted speed limits are appropriate, but a lot of people say, and it's, I say it too, driving 10 miles per hour over the limit is acceptable, especially when you know that 12 miles per hour is when they start ticketing you.
0: Yeah, so everybody goes 11.
1: And I remember somebody that worked here a long time ago said, just tell the police that you're keeping up with traffic. And a lot of people believe that keeping up with traffic is safer than obeying the posted speed limit, which is true. If people are going around you like 65, 70 miles per hour and the speed limit's 55 and you're doing 55, you're kind of like,
0: officer, I just want to be like everybody else.
1: Yeah. You can be a problem though if you're going 55. And we asked on the air.
0: I mean, going exactly the speed limit is pretty lame.
1: I mean, they give you a number right there on the side of the road, so you should follow that, right? No, you shouldn't.
0: Well, I mean, don't go nuts with it. And so, it's loosey-goosey.
1: Been driving
0: until you're at 12 over.
1: Right? Been driving for almost 40 years. Chronic speeder, a texter said. Clean driving record. I use LP cover. What is that, by the way? Speed camera apps. I guess if you're on Waze, it'll say speed trap ahead.
0: Yes, it will.
1: And I use the one that the phone gives you. I don't really go to Waze.
0: Okay. Yeah, I like Waze because it is more of the moment, it seems like.
1: Right. And this person's had a radar detector since they were 16 years old. A radar detector.
0: I remember my dad, when we used to drive to Florida, I remember he bought one. And it was like, my dad was not super tech savvy, but he loved to get the latest gadget. And I used to say our basement looked like Best Buy.
1: Because
0: it was just filled with answering machines that they insisted didn't work, and printers that they said didn't work, and I'm positive they did.
1: Not just because you had two other sisters, but I would love to see that basement with technology.
0: Robbie, I'm like, here you go. Welcome.
2: LP cover is a license plate cover. I'm pretty sure they're illegal, and that guy should stop doing that.
1: I get mad when I see, like, you got a tint on your license plate, like the sun's in its eyes or something. Mm-hmm. Why do you need to darken up your plate? LP cover.
0: Cover it, exactly. We've got a call, I believe. Hi, your name is Bruce. Bruce, what do you know?
3: I have been driving for over 50 years. No tickets.
0: What?
1: Did you say 50 years?
3: Got that right. I tell you, while I'm out of high school, 73, 72, I got pulled over and got my first license, and one of those push-in radio buttons. Cop gave me a ticket since then. No tickets. I drive about 30,000 miles a year in my car.
0: Dang, dude.
1: Do you ever get over the speed limit or what?
3: Oh, all the time. Yeah, but I got a rule. Look ahead, no cops ahead. Look in your rearview mirror. Check the speeding ramps. And I've been close. But the only tickets I've ever gotten are the ones where you stop at a light and the camera behind you said you didn't stop all the way, like 3 seconds for the stoplight.
1: Right.
3: A few of those. But no radar catching me. I've been close, but I'm pretty lucky over 50 years.
1: I think you're the leader in the clubhouse right now.
0: You seriously are.
1: Thanks.
3: Well, I'm on 29 now, so I better watch what I'm doing.
1: Yeah. 10 and 2 on the wheel. Thanks a lot for
0: well
1: checking
0: done.
1: In.
3: All right, you guys take care.
0: Thank you.
3: Guys
0: take care. Thank you.
1: 29. And we've talked about this. It seems like police are a little more lax or pulling people over. And I see it every now and then.
0: Like,
1: but
0: let the radar do it. And I'll worry about other things. Important things.
1: And we got a text from a retired police officer.
0: Oh.
1: Said, I was taking a report for identity theft from an elderly woman, 80 plus years old. After I took the report, we talked for a second. She wanted to tell me an interesting story. In her 20s, she learned how to drive from her husband. After that, she drove his car.

0: everywhere, all the time. She was never stopped. No accidents, no contact with the police ever. The kicker, she never got her license.
1: Oh.
0: So for 50 plus years, she drove without a license.
1: And she tells the cop.
0: It was never found out.
1: By the way, I've been a lifelong criminal.
0: Sonny.
1: Would you like to hear what I've done, all my crimes? I've also murdered. Never gotten caught.
0: I got to take you in for that. The driving you were fine with, but the murdering, you got to go in.

0: I had on my 3 days grace shirt at the gym yesterday, and I'm walking through, and the guy's like, he looks at me and he's pointing. And I'm like, what's going on? He points at his chest. I'm like, yeah, 3 days grace. What's going on, man?
1: Oh, you like he had one too? Yeah.
0: No, he just liked my shirt.
1: Oh, okay.
0: So we bonded over my shirt.
1: I thought you were twinsies. So, yeah, we're talking about speeding. Bunch of people have texted in as well. Somebody said in 30 years in law enforcement, the keeping up with traffic never worked on me. Oh, like if somebody used that as an excuse.
0: Hey, I'm just
1: trying to keep up. Yeah, I mean, I don't know what excuse. I've always heard stomach issues.
0: I tried that.
1: Yeah. How'd that go?
0: It didn't work.
1: Did you really try to S yourself to seal the deal?
0: I said I had a boil on my buttocks that was about to rupture, and I could feel. I could show you if you wanted. I did have something going on my ass.
1: Oh, my God.
0: But it wasn't that bad. And
1: you know what, sir? No, I'm going to give you the ticket, but I also don't want to see your ass.
0: It was...
1: Are you sure?
0: A female cop, and then she said...
1: Even worse.
0: Yeah, after she gave me the ticket, she says, you know, my girlfriend's got a car just like that. How you like it? And I said,
1: No comment. Yeah. Yeah. It's been great on my boil.
0: I like it. A texture
1: going on your butt.
0: Right. You do what you can to get out, but a lot of times it doesn't work.
1: My butt.
0: Oh, how about this guy? I'm 63, and I've accumulated 42 points and 10 plus warnings.
1: Oh, he wins.
0: Throughout my
1: the most points
0: history.
1: Wins, right?
0: I think so.
1: Is that?
0: 42 points. Can you call in? How are you still to afford insurance? I got no insurance.
1: How do you know how many points you have?
0: Because it's like, let's say you go over 100 miles per hour or something. It's like 12 points. You know what I mean? So you get a few of those. Yeah, you can accrue a lot of points pretty quickly.
1: Let's see how many you need to get your license suspended. 8 to 11.
0: That can do it?
1: On your driving record within a 2-year period.
0: Okay, so this guy... Or girl must have gone years and then got points. Years and then got some more points.
1: Yeah, and then when did they go away, I wonder. We have a caller, Michael from Towson. Hi.
2: How you doing?
0: What's up, Michael?
2: Hi. Love your show, you guys.
1: Thank you.
2: The average driver never gets a speeding ticket or a ticket at all.
0: The average driver. So you got to be above and beyond.
2: The average driver never gets a ticket. And on top of that, I just want to give a driving tip. Huh. I was a drug rep for 20 years in Georgia. Mm-hmm. I was listening to the radio station, and they're interviewing a taxi cab driver from New York City, and he's never had an accident. And I share this with kids who are starting to drive, and they ask, why did he never have an accident? Because he's never the first one to enter an intersection when the light turns green. And I adhere to that rule 100%.
1: Because people run the red.
0: Yeah.
2: Don't be the first one through.
1: Okay.
2: And I tell all young kids driving, that's what I tell them.
0: Oh,
1: let
0: Michael.
1: The others get killed. That's what I'll tell my daughter.
2: I mean, I don't want to, but I'll hear that.
0: Hey, look both ways, and then I'm going to be the first one in that. I'm looking both ways, then I'm going to be the first one in
1: not
0: the intersection.
1: Not worth it, Kirk.
0: That's a good tip, though, Michael. Thanks a lot, buddy. Yeah.
1: Thank you, Michael. Sounds like he's making lunch. He's having a nice snack. We have John on the line from Harford County. Hi, John.
3: Hey, how you guys doing today?
0: Good, John, what do you know?
3: Well, I have a grandpa and also that were state trooper vets.
0: Yeah.
3: For 20 years, and they always told me never be in the front of a lot of cars, never be in the back of a lot of cars.
0: Okay, so you got to get in the
3: middle. Ones to pick off.
0: Yeah.
1: Wait, I'm confused because I would think being in the middle is the worst. You're going to get squished.
3: Actually, no. Like, being in the middle, you're the safest.
0: He's talking about pulling somebody over, right? So if you're in the front, you're like the head goose.
3: Yeah.
0: You know what I mean?
3: Yeah, and the cops are going to be looking for you first.
0: But what about the back guy? The back guy's obviously going slower than everybody who's in the back.
3: Well, it depends on how fast everybody's going.
0: Right. So keep it up with traffic.
3: If you're up over 80. 80, 90 miles an hour, everybody's...
0: That makes sense. And that's what you see on the Beltway, Big John. You'll see one or two cars in and out of traffic going 75, 85 miles per hour, and then other cars get emboldened by it. Now there's five or six guys weaving in and out of traffic. Yeah.
3: Yeah, well, I was just coming up 40 this afternoon. A guy passed... I'm doing 60 on Route 40, and a guy passed me doing about 80.
0: Yeah.
3: No, what the hell? Where are you going? Where you got to be that bad?
0: Because you need to pick it up. Stay with traffic.
1: Always, when somebody speeds like that, I'm always dying. My dream is to see a whoop, whoop, and just, oh, that would make everybody feel good, but it never happened.
0: I get scared that I'm going to see this fiery crash about five cars up when they're in, and then, because you didn't see the one guy. John, thanks for calling.
1: Thank you, John. I actually did see that once. I saw a guy in L.A. I was on my way to the airport, and I was like, ooh, look at that guy. And then he spun out. Ah! And in my head, I always think I'm going to see it again.
0: Did you go, yes?
1: No. I don't think so.
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0: like it. Nickelback, right on that cage here at 98 Rock Baltimore.
1: We got Kyle from the Eastern Shore on the line. Hi.
2: How are you?
0: Go ahead, Kyle.
2: Man, I was 16, wild and crazy like all of us, and I was speeding down a road doing like 95 past three cars, and probably a good 3 to 5 miles up the road, there was a cop sitting, hiding. Oh. He got me. Oh. And as I'm sitting there, those three cars passed me doing like 40.
0: Minutes later, they come by.
2: Yeah.
0: So you were way over the speed limit. What did that do to you? I mean, you were what, 16 years old, you said?
2: I was 16, yeah. I got like 3 points, I think. Ended up losing my license later, but not for that offense. I had a problem with the heavy foot, so.
0: Oh, yeah, it sounds like NASCAR.
1: Got to get that looked at. Maybe a doctor can help
2: you. Absolutely.
1: You got this heavy foot.
0: After 2 years, the points fall off is what we hear, so you're right back out there.
2: Yeah. Yep, you got it.
0: All right,
1: Thank you, Kyle. All right, download the 98 Rock app. The best way to stream 98 Rock. We thought Dolly was gone, but she's not. She's here in our hearts.
0: Oh, boy. Got the avatar out. All right, so we got some app-only contests. So if you are app-happy, you're pretty cool because you could win a 3-day pass for the OC Rock and Ride. That's coming up September 9th through the 12th at the Inlet in Ocean City. 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

0: man. We asked. You made a video. It's on our Facebook and Instagram. What's the worst financial decision you've ever made? Joe McGovern on Facebook said, I bought $5,000 in Disney stock. I was 33 years old. I was a pro bartender.
1: Joe, that's little Joe from Stan and Joe's in Annapolis.
0: Okay.
1: Good dude. Go ahead.
0: He said, people asking me, what are you going to do when you grow up and stop bartending? So I thought I would play the stock market with no knowledge. And I lost $5,000 in Disney within 1 year. He said, it just kept disappearing. Don't invest unless you know what you're doing.
1: Little Joe,
0: wow.
1: though.
0: Wow. You'd think Disney would be solid.
1: Well,
0: like, it's just such a tried and true, you know, institution, but I don't know anything about stocks, so.
1: And is that all you lost, Joe? $5,000? We're talking about your worst financial decision. 410-338-1098. I said on the reel that I made that I'm still kind of going through it. Got my lawyer, May and Smith, ready to pounce.
0: Oh, yeah. I didn't know what this was.
1: Yeah, it had to do with the cryptocurrency. And I had somebody who I thought had my best interest in mind. And they may still, I'm still in the throes of it. But I've made it known that if something doesn't happen, and soon, Patrick Smith will be sending some paperwork.
0: A crypto issue. So like you bought it with somebody's help and then they're not paying you back?
1: Yeah, put some money down. And this person was really knowledgeable on how to expand what you've put in.
0: Yeah.
1: And so there's big money at the end of that rainbow. End of that rainbow hasn't come yet. And it's not like I found some prince from Nairobi. I mean, I knew this girl.
0: Yeah.
1: I've known her for 30 years. And she's
0: wow.
1: Kirk, I've got this. Don't worry about a thing. I've got this working. I don't even care if she's listening because I could kick her ass across the state
0: line.
1: That
0: sucks. I mean, loaning money is... You didn't loan.
1: I didn't loan it.
0: But it's like dealing with a friend, you know, that might... And I've heard that a million times. Never get involved in a business with a friend. And how many times have friends sat around and talked and said, oh my God, we should do this together. We should do that.
1: You hear
0: and
1: that.
0: They always say, don't do it.
1: And then you hear, you know, my business partner and I...
0: That's a business partner.
1: Well, yeah, but you got to start somewhere. You know what I mean?
0: Yeah, I'm talking about like my girlfriends, my Stacy and Denise. We always go, oh, we should do this. We should do that. And I never do it. I think they get a little annoyed. One, I live 6 hours away from them.
1: Sure.
0: But two, it's like you don't want to get mad at each other. Like, what if something happens?
1: No.
0: Somebody doesn't show up for work and,
1: listen,
0: you know.
1: This isn't my best friend. This is a girl that I knew through a friend of mine who passed away. But I thought, you know what?
0: Sure, you knew enough about her.
1: Right. And she's the one that drew up the paperwork that said if she doesn't come up with the money by a certain amount of time, then I have every right to take her to task. And so I've got the paperwork all drawn up from what she
0: set up Google Maps to take you to the task.
1: Yeah, so we getting ready if things don't happen by the end of the week. Yeah.
0: Brian said that I bought a house in November 2006. 2 years later, it was worth $125,000 less.
1: Oh.
0: Sold it in 2014, walked away with less than $300.
1: Hey.
0: I mean, so 08 was the sort of bubble burst, right, of everything. So that makes sense.
1: That was the year that, well, I lost my job across the street in 2007, and then I was still paying my mortgage monthly while I'm not getting paid anymore.
0: Oh, no.
1: And so I said, you know what? I'm going to stop paying a mortgage around December.
0: Yeah.
1: And then around May or June, I moved out. Short sale.
0: Mm-hmm.
1: So the Russian people got the house. They thought I was going to take everything out of it. I wouldn't do that. Come on, Russian people.
0: Oh, you're not allowed?
1: No, you can't move out and take your Sub-Zero refrigerator and the lighting fixtures and the things. No, those things are in the house.
0: Wow.
1: That's what they get.
0: Well, you enjoyed it while it was there.
1: And that's what I said to myself. I said, I don't know how life's going to go. I'm going to get this BMW and I'm going to buy this house.
0: Shared bank account, said Lisa Silloway on Facebook.
1: Oh, yeah.
0: Oh, God.
1: The
0: don't
1: shared
0: ever.
1: Bank account.
0: Not until you're married.
1: And even then, it could go sideways.
0: Well, even then, you should have your own on the side.
1: That's
0: which
1: what
0: I
1: hear.
0: I don't have
1: that. That's what you tell everybody.
0: I don't. My husband has something on the side, but I don't.
2: I can definitely say the shared bank account sounds good on paper. Then you do it.
0: And
2: it's where all the money go?
1: Right, yeah.
0: One of us is spending a little faster than the other.
1: Yeah, I bought some new rugs.
2: We found that what we do now, We have a shared bank account, but we both have our own. We have access to both.
1: Okay.
2: That's a little easier, but that one for, no.
1: Yeah.
0: The combo. All right. 410-338-1098. Text or call.

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0: Orioles baseball.
1: Justin Scott and Spiegel mornings.
0: Crook and Marianne afternoons.
1: And all kinds of rock.
0: All day long.
1: This is 98 Rock.
2: What was it? Your worst financial decision? 410-338-1098.
3: All right, we'll talk to Will from Baltimore. Hi, Will.
2: Say, Will.
4: How you doing?
2: We're good, man. Good. Worst financial.
3: One, yeah.
4: I lost $6 million in crypto.
2: Oh, he did worse than I did. What happened?
3: Oh, yeah. Tell me again, how much did you lose?
4: On paper, about $6 million.
3: Wow.
2: Walk us through what happened. How did it start, middle, finish?
4: A buddy of mine said, hey, have you ever heard of this thing called crypto? And he's like, here, we'll take our poker winnings and we'll start buying at $80. So we got about 40 tokens together and it hit 1,100 and we cashed out. And then when it hit about 110,000, he called me up and he goes, you know, we lost about $6 million.
3: Because you cashed out too early?
4: Exactly.
3: Well, okay.
2: That's not the same, though.
3: I'm just glad it's not $6 million that you had in the bank, then invested
2: right.
3: And lost it. But I see what you're saying.
4: It still tastes awful funny at the dinner table when you look across at your wife and she's like, I'm sorry, I didn't mean to tell you to sell it.
2: Yeah.
3: I mean, that's kind of like saying I lost $100,000 last night at poker. If I had held on to that king, I would have won $100,000,
2: right.
3: You know?
2: Not quite the same, but I do feel your pain.
3: And my husband does that too with little investments or guitars he could have bought, and now it's worth this much. It sucks.
2: Hey, yeah.
3: That's a life.
4: Thanks, Will.
2: A texter says, my buddy wanted to invest $5,000 into Under Armour when they were still young. His financial advisor told him he should not do it, so he didn't. And I'm wearing an Under Armour shirt right now. They just renewed their contract with the Ravens. It's a multi-million dollar company. Maybe you wanted to throw that $5,000 in, but you were hesitant. You know what I mean? No risk it, no biscuit.
3: For me, I was sort of like combining money. Like we said earlier, a guy I was dating encouraged me to cash out the money that my Polish bopshi saved for me that I was supposed to spend on a bed set.
2: Right.
3: And I've said this before, but she was very, you know, blue collar janitor at the high school, worked at a pickle factory, but I managed to
2: save her money,
3: save everything through Social Security, whatever it was, and give all of us, me and my sisters and other grandchildren, $5,000 for a bed set.
2: Go ahead, bopshi.
3: Go, bopshi. And this jackhole that I dated was like, hey, what are we doing? $5,000. And I was like, yeah, I guess.
2: Marianne today wouldn't let that happen.
3: Yeah, she would. Well, no. You're right. Now I wouldn't.
2: I don't think you would,
3: but
2: now.
3: I mean,
2: younger Marianne was susceptible.
3: I was gullible, but I did learn a lot. Yeah. I think he was just so good, though. Like, he was so good at, like, manipulating and spinning me around so I was confused, and then shove me and I'm like, wait, what? Okay.
2: He was a mind effer.
3: He kind of is.
2: Yeah.
3: Like, he's really good at it. If only he could harness that.
2: He's doing that right now to somebody.
3: Yes, he is, and that's why he's divorced.
2: Oh, speaking of divorced, this texture says, the worst financial decision I ever made was listening to my wife when I only owed $40,000 on the house we refinanced. Now she hates my guts and is thinking about divorcing me.
3: Oh, yeah. Refinancing. So now you've got all those loans again.
2: I guess.
3: Payments.
2: Hey. And she's thinking about divorcing you. I say be proactive and divorce her first.
3: Yeah.

0: Uh-huh. Kirk McEwen, Marianne Sirk, Kevin White, and you. Thanks for riding with us. Orioles, boy, they came on strong last night, and they're playing today. 7:45 first pitch. We'll turn things over at 7:10 to the pregame show.
1: Late St.
0: Louis Cardinals. It is late night. You need to stay up and catch all nine and then the postgame show. Marianne, that's...
1: Yeah, absolutely. That's or awesome. Stream 98online.com, the 98 Rock app, or your smart speaker to hear commercial-free songs. So let's see. We've got some sports news coming up. What's going on in 3 and out?
0: 3 and out? Orioles went ahead and punched the Cardinals in the face last night. They're back on the diamond. We'll talk about the Orioles. Also, I was out at the joint practice, the Ravens and the Commanders. I'll tell you what my eagle eye observed. And the SEC is not having it. You can't be acting like you're going to be a pro player and then come back and play in college. What is that? Tell you about it next.
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0: 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Here is the Lady Lila.
1: All right. So it looks like your major concerns right now are going to be on the south side of the city. A 295 north at Annapolis Road. There is debris in the roadway. Two of your travel lanes are currently closed, and this is causing stop-and-go traffic to Daisy Ave. 95 north, we are seeing stop-and-go conditions from Canton Road all the way up to the bridge. And then the top side of the Beltway, we are seeing some mild buildup in the Towson area from Delaney Valley Road to the 83 split. From the Clinton Electric Traffic Desk, I am the Lady Lila on 98 Rock.
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1: Now, three and out.
2: All last night, Orioles pulled out a can of whoop-ass and opened it up on the St. Louis Cardinals. And you could tell it was going to be one of those nights when in the top of the third, the polar bear, Pete Alonso, stepped up to the plate and got Dr. Longball out to make a house call. 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
3: Runner not going from first to 3-2 is smoked in the air to left center field. There she goes. Pete Alonso buries it, and Baltimore leads by 3. It seemed and smelled like a home run waiting to happen, and it did. To the back of the Baltimore bullpen in left center, it's the Orioles 3 and the Cardinals nothing.
2: Is there anybody hotter than Pete Alonso in Major League Baseball? Marianne, I say no. What do you say?
1: Well, let me look at, see what his butt looks like.
2: She's
1: going to
2: check it out. A 3-run shot got things rolling, and when the smoke cleared, the Orioles 13-1 winners. Their record is now 64-68, and the Cardinals are 66-67. So they played 132 games. There are exactly 30 games left to go ahead and try and get into the playoffs. And Alonso, 4 hits in 5 innings last night. The man is crushing the baseball. 7:45, first pitch tonight. We'll turn things over to the pregame show at 7:10. Kyle Bradish is 7 wins and 12 losses. He'll start for the Orioles tonight. It's not all his fault. Although, I mean, Shane Boz has got no offensive production from... It's like he loses games 3-1. I mean, you give up 3 runs, but the Orioles only score 1 run. So many games he's lost because the Orioles have had no production. But it's not Shane Boz tonight. Kyle Bradish will get the ball. You can hear it here on 98 Rock. And Marianne, birthday wishes for the greatest running back in Ravens history. Jamal Lewis, 47 years old today. Who can forget 23 years ago when he ran for 2,066 yards? Happy birthday, Jamal Lewis. The Ravens hosted the Washington Commanders today in a joint practice, and it was great. I mean, a great atmosphere. Only one skirmish, and that's the problem when you have another team come in. Guys are all amped up, and there's bound to be a fight at some point. I didn't go to Minnesota for the joint practice last week, but I heard it was 10 times it was like ramped up 10 times of what it was today. Today was calm compared to last week, but that's cool. One skirmish, both offenses able to move the ball at times, and it's good to get work for the first teamers against another team since the first teamers aren't going to play Friday night. It's going to be all guys that are scrapping to try and get a job before the cutdowns Sunday night, 6:00. All 32 teams got to get down to 53 players, and there's 90 guys out there right now.
1: Oh, that sucks.

0: you know I was hurt last year, right?
1: Well, not really, because
0: he didn't say much about it last year.
1: Yeah, we had to guess. We had to watch reruns and go, wait, maybe it was from that moment?
0: Yeah, you're trying to fake out the other teams in the league. You don't want to say, hey, my left leg hurts right above the knee.
1: Right, right.
0: So they'd be like, we're going to hit Lamar right above the right knee. So you kind of keep as secret as you can, but we all knew watching Lamar, he didn't run hardly at all. Yeah. So we knew something was up. Trey Hendrickson has made a huge impact in his first camp with the Ravens. And today he gave his philosophy on coming in and being a leader on a new team.
2: My approach to it is being an example of what we want to be as a defense, right? Playing hard, playing physical, and doing your job at a high level. And if we're all doing that collectively, we're going to go where we want to go. We have plenty of tools on offense. We're going to be more than excited to get the ball back for them. But taking care of our 111, me personally, it's leading by example, doing the hard work on and off the field so that we can be productive.
0: Yeah, Marianne, and it was great seeing Nnamdi Matabike out there. Look, I took a picture, and my buddy said, you can't do that! So I put my phone away real quick.
1: Is that right?
0: Well, it depends.
1: Do you want to give away trade secrets?
0: When they're going 11 on 11, they don't want you taking any pictures because that's kind of game type situation.
1: Right.
0: But when they're just, you know, running through some calisthenics, he's not doing anything. He's standing there.
1: Well, I just learned a lot.
0: You know what I mean?
1: Look at that wrap on his leg.
0: Yeah, but Nnamdi Matabike, he is ramping up. He's going to be, I think, a force if they let him loose. Week one, September 20th, against the Indianapolis Colts. And finally, the SEC, Southeastern Conference, joined the Big Ten yesterday in a unanimous decision to leave athletes leaving the NFL and coming back to college teams. They can't do it. And that's because Daquan Wright was... Daquan Wright was wrong. He was dressing with the Cleveland Browns, standing on the sideline. He didn't get into the game this past weekend, so he hoped to clear waivers so he can return to college and play for LSU in what would be his fifth season in college. That's wrong. You can't go to the NFL and go through their camp and then they cut you and then go back to college. You can't do that.
1: For you're already 18th semester.
0: Right. So
1: I want to get my third degree.
0: So the SEC announced the colleges or institutions in their conference are not permitted to have an athlete on its roster who has previously declared for the NFL, NBA, or WNBA draft and did not appropriately withdraw, signed a contract with an NFL or other professional football league, NBA, G League, or WNBA, or been listed on an NFL or other professional football league, NBA, G League, or WNBA, or affiliate roster. So if you go up and you're like standing around in a Cleveland Brown uniform, don't expect to come back and play in the college ranks.
1: Well, but actually anybody really can go to school, right?
0: Well, you can't go and get paid as a pro. You're pro on the Browns roster. Yeah. And then
1: so you
0: they
1: could go
0: cut
1: to school, you.
0: You
1: just can't play on the team.
0: You can go to school, but you can't.
1: Can't play here.
0: Yeah, not on the pros.
3: Yeah, I would love to go play for a middle school baseball team.
0: Back. Yeah, that's like a high school player going back and playing, you know, the 12 to 14 leagues. Man, that kid is good. Back up. That kid's up again.
3: I'll play fifth grade dodgeball.
0: Right? So you've been warned, Daquan. That's 3 and Out here on 98 Rock.

0: Kirk and Marianne on 98 Rock.
1: Well, I got to admit, I'm a little lax on checking messages on Messenger and things like that. But for some reason last night, I was looking at it, and I got a message from Heather Longvote, who said, "I'm so sorry to share this news with you. Unfortunately, Alan Korda passed away today." This is at 9:43 last night. And so I sat down at the computer and I started to write something. I mean, when I first got the job here at 98 Rock, it was 1984, and Alan Korda was the morning man. It was Korda and Lopez in the morning. And he was one of the rock stars here. Kind of ran the show, and he was very nice to me, took me under his wing and taught me some things and helped me. But he was very honest, too. I remember I was messing with my face. Like, I had one of those mirrors that enlarges everything that women use. Do you know the mirror I'm talking about,
2: sure,
1: right?
2: Sure, magnifying.
1: Yeah, so I was playing with my face. I was a young guy, and I didn't know that you shouldn't use that mirror to look at your face because everything looks like it needs to be played with.
2: Hey.
1: All your...
2: pores?
1: Yeah, your pores like are jumping out at you, and I was...
2: This is like the funniest obit I've ever heard. So I was picking some zits.
1: Well, I was playing with my face, and Alan Korda said, if I were you, I would leave that alone. I mean, he didn't have a problem coming up to me and saying, you're playing...
2: So you had like a mark on your face?
1: Yes.
2: Yeah.
1: I was digging a divot. Yeah, and
2: that's
1: he noticed it. Yeah, and said, you need to stop doing that.
2: Hey, you know, man, lay off the picking. It can take you down a real dark road.
1: There's not a lot of people that feel confident enough to come up to somebody and tell them you're playing with your face.
2: Confidence is the word. I just mind my business if somebody's... You'll figure it out, you know. You'll have enough scars where eventually you're like, maybe I shouldn't gouge into my face.
1: Well, I appreciated it. I left it alone after hearing that.
2: There you go. He's a mentor.
1: Alan Korda was one of the people that came up with characters. He would do Mama Panzarella, which John Panzarella's mother. He let this guy make a character out of his mom. Huh. Also Dr. Flatula, who like farted all the time, and Glenn Burnout, who was based on a character, you know, Glenn Burnie, which is the silliest name of a town, but he took it and made it Glenn Burnout, and he was very creative in that way. And so he left to be a speech pathologist and left the radio station, but passed away last night after a battle with heart issues. And
2: got a 98 Rock tribute on our pages if anybody wants to see a picture, maybe jog your memory a little and read the comments there.
1: Yeah, I mentioned Sarah Fleischer and Tony Coulter and Ty Ford and all the people that were here when Alan was here. And when I got the job, there were older people here. I was 21 when I got the job here at 98 Rock, and everybody was like in their 30s. So I was kind of like an outcast, you know
2: sure.
1: what I mean? And Alan was very nice to me, and I wanted to remember him. So, man, that's Lopez, Tony Coulter. I mean, all of these people that I worked with, Kelly Saunders, who trained me on the board and then went out to dinner with John Anderson, the singer of Yes, which I thought was really cool. But Alan Korda was 75 years old. Safe trip home, man. And yeah, you can go on and leave a memory if you want to on our Facebook page.
2: Very nice. Yeah, he looks like a cool guy. I'm looking at his photos now and all the comments.
1: Yeah.
2: Sing his praises as they should. JSS, they're going to be out and about September 18th. It's a Friday, and it'll be Purple Friday, bacon and beer style. It'll be live at Riley's Oyster, 5:30 in the morning till 10 a.m. We know the line always starts way before then. And you get free breakfast. So come hungry, have a drink, have a laugh. Ravens football is back, and we'll be celebrating with you on Purple Friday morning, September 18th, Riley's Oyster, 22 West Padone Road in Timonium. Hey, on the other side, I'm going to tell you about being around naked people. It's actually really good for you.
1: I think so.
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3: Thursday morning on Justin Scott and Spiegel, we'll rapid fire through the topic bucket, one topic after another in rapid fire succession. Also, after the passing of Dolly Parton, we found out she only needed 3 hours of sleep each night to function optimally. How little sleep do you need? In the 8 o'clock hour, a gentleman by the name of Dave Lang from the Ravens, he's going to run 7 marathons in 7 continents in 7 days. We'll talk to him Thursday on Justin Scott and Spiegel.
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2: Lady Lila with traffic.
9: All right, so your biggest concerns are the south side of the city. There are multiple accidents. We have 95 south past exit 52, 295. There is an accident involving two vehicles. This is adding to already heavy congestion to DeSoto Road. On 95 south again, this time at the Fort McHenry Tunnel, there is debris in bore one, leaving that bore closed. 295 north at Annapolis Road, we have some debris in the roadway still. Your two travel lanes are currently closed, and this is causing stop and go conditions to Daisy Ave. 95 north past exit 52 Russell Street, we have an accident. Your left shoulder and travel lane are currently closed. And then 895 north prior to exit 9 Child Street, we have debris in the roadway again, and this is adding to stop and go conditions all the way down to the Ritchie Spur. 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

0: people, y'all. It'll make you feel better about yourself. I think this is kind of awesome. It's called naturalizing, I think. And they're basically saying the more you're around people that naturism is what it's called. The more you're around people with different shapes and body sizes, the better you feel about yourself. Because the more you look at like perfect bodies and stuff in magazines,
1: right,
0: the more you feel crappy about yourself. And you're actually looking at someone photoshopped and filtered to the nines, you know? So, and I experienced this when I watched HBO series Girls with Lena Dunham.
1: Yes.
0: She was constantly naked in it. And she had like a normal person's body. She wasn't tall, string bean. She was normal. And maybe a size 12. And every time I would watch it, she looked so cute to me. Like, good. Like, it's not like they made her look bad. She looked great. And it made me feel better about myself. So I was like, yeah, I guess the more you're just around seeing people be happy and be maybe heavy or whatever, the more you're like, yeah.
1: She's bigger than you, too. I mean, that's probably not why you felt better looking at her.
0: She is. I mean, she seems
1: Lena Dunham?
0: Short. I don't know.
1: I think she's a little heavier than you. That just me looking on the outside. But yeah, there's this TV show over in like Scandinavia, like Norway or Sweden, where people would come out butt naked and younger kids would ask them about their bodies.
0: That was bonkers. And I loved the idea.
1: Ooh, it was a lot.
0: It's a lot, but it was so cool. It was like naked older people from all walks of life would go on stage and be like, ask us whatever you want.
1: Naturism on TV, y'all.
0: Like, I cannot even imagine doing that in America.
1: No.
0: We would flip out.
1: It would have to be on some streaming somewhere where, you know, it wouldn't be on 2, 11, 13, or 45. It would be on
0: TV?
1: Like, yeah.
0: No, I'm saying on a stage of a high school auditorium.
1: I'm talking about broadcast into people's houses
0: show. I'm just saying like to educate children, which is what they did there.
1: Yeah.
0: Right?
1: It was a TV show.
0: Oh, okay. But it was students in the auditorium or whatever. Yeah. And I mean, they're basically saying in this, it's not putting a sexualized filter on it. It's just a person with a body. They're not gyrating or dancing or stripping, you know.
1: You get used to it after a while. It's not sexual.
0: Yeah. And then although I have not gotten used to seeing some of the bathing suits at the pool. Some people wear like stuff that I just can't take my eyes off them.
1: I'm surprised there's not a dress code so people don't have it like rammed up their,
0: like, cover your buns.
1: Butt floss right up in there.
0: So yeah, it's not a sexual thing. It's called naturism. And if you want to be a part of the lifestyle, sometimes, I mean, you know, I'm a naked mom. I talk about that. I walk
1: around
0: the house.
1: That's what we hear, yeah.
0: Yeah. And I would love to live in a spot where, like, I could walk around outside naked, but I get nervous about my neighbors seeing me.
1: Hey, if you have a high enough fence and there's nobody, like, on the second or third floor a few yards over that can look in, you can get it done.
0: Yeah.
1: When I lived in Florida, there were people that were definitely naked on the other side of their fence.
0: That's cool.
1: A lot.
0: Really?
1: Because sometimes there were little cracks and you could just...
0: And you're like, what?
1: While walking by, you could see, they're over there and they ain't got no clothes on.
0: That's funny.
1: Women would lay out and then they got to get up and walk a little bit. And sometimes they would cover up and sometimes they would.
0: Yeah.
1: It depended on how good you feel about your nakedness.
0: Oh, that would be my jam. So anyway, this is... We're getting there. Maybe America will join Europe and start feeling a little more free.
1: I can't remember who it was, but it was some actress, and she said, don't be naked around your significant other all the time.
0: Oh,
1: always cover up a little bit.
0: Yeah.
1: So there's something to the imagination.
0: I've heard that. A friend of mine used to say, yeah, my wife, she walks out just naked. I'm like, can I unwrap something?
1: Yeah,
0: like a gift a little? Yeah. I understand that. That's why maybe like bathing suits feel so strange, because it's like you're seeing everything but, and then that makes you want
1: to
0: see the rest. Not for me, but I'm just like, oh God. But if somebody was just legit naked, I probably wouldn't feel the same way.
1: I'd rather a little cover up.
0: A little cover up. I get it.
1: Yeah.
0: All right, let's get people lined up. It's that time of day.
1: Oh, hell yeah. 410-338-1098. We're going to go ahead and give away some tickets for Breaking Benjamin.
0: Mastodon right now.
1: Oh, that's right. Real or fake. Real or fake. All right. 410-338-1098. We're going to line up the first four. And you get Mastodon tickets if you can beat Marianne at Real or Fake. Coming up next, 98 Rock.

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0: Orioles baseball.
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0: Crick and Marianne afternoons.
1: And all kinds of rock.
0: All day long.
1: This is 98 Rock. And now, real or fake?
2: I cannot fake the funk.
1: You decide.
3: Yeah, you decide. It's real or fake. Mastodon's coming. You'll be going if you can navigate real or fake. So we got four players ready to go. What's up, Chris and Denton across the bridge? What are you doing?
4: Chilling, man. Chilling. What's up?
3: Oh, we're just getting ready to hopefully give you some tickets, man. I'm rooting for you. You might know how it's played, but for those that don't, Marianne's got four stories. Three of them are real. One of the stories is fake. And if you can find that fake, you got tickets for Mastodon. All right, so
4: let's go, man. I'm ready.
3: Good luck, man. Good luck.
5: All right. I guess it's my turn to talk. Here we go. What will I say? I will say, story number one, Mountain Dew body wash and soap is now being sold at Walmart. Story two, owner of a house used as Wayne Manor in Batman Begins could lose it if they don't appoint a bat inspector. Story three, Kentucky High School, the first to require all student athletes to sign a pledge not to transition to a different gender. And story four, President Trump vows to demolish the Kennedy Center if the court doesn't approve renovations with his name.
3: All right, so there's those four stories we were talking about, Chris. Which one of the four is fake?
4: I'm going to say number two.
5: Number two, the owner of Batman Begins, the Wayne Manor in Batman Begins, could lose it. That is a real story. I'm so sorry.
3: To the Batcave.
5: It's funny, though, right?
4: That is crazy.
5: Sorry, I love Chris. You, Chris. Thank you. What a sweet guy.
3: Yeah, he was laughing and he lost.
5: Aw, Dave from Glen Burnie.
4: Yes.
3: What'd you say, Dave? Do you know
6: how you doing?
3: You know which one's fake? You need to hear him again?
6: I'm going with story number one.
3: Number one.
5: Mountain Dew body wash and soap is being sold at Walmart.
3: So
5: sorry.
3: You can smell like a sugary drink. Thanks, Dave.
5: It's a weird one.
6: Thank you.
5: Sorry. Thank you.
3: Next up, Aaron in Columbia, out in Howard County. What's going on, Aaron?
7: Hopefully I don't get stumped again.
3: Well, you got a 50-50 chance here. Which one you think's fake?
5: Do you need to hear him again?
7: Yeah, can you give him to me again?
5: I'm going to give it to you. Kentucky High School, the first to require all student-athletes to sign a pledge not to transition to a different gender, or Trump will demolish the Kennedy Center if the court does not approve renovations with his name.
3: Let's go.
5: In three.
7: Trump. I'll go with Trump. No, yeah, Trump.
5: Trump is the fake story?
7: Yep.
5: That is a real thing he said. I'm so sorry, Aaron.
3: Three up, three down.
7: All right.
3: That's all right. All right. Next time.
5: All right, we're bombed for you. But hey.
3: Demetrius.
8: You win.
9: How's it going?
5: Make people sign a pledge not to transition. That's ridiculous. But in this day and age, who knows? Am I right?
9: Right. You never know.
3: Did you know, Demetrius, or were you just hoping it would get to you?
9: I was just hoping it would get to me. I wasn't sure this time.
5: Okay.
3: Got there.
5: Yeah, we had some weird ones in there. Well, we'll talk about it in a minute. We've got that Mountain Dew story.
3: Big D.
5: A lot of stuff. Demetrius, 1 second. I'm going to put you on hold. Please be kind and talk to Kevin White.

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1: 98 Rock, this Friday, it's a very special day. 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
2: Yeah, Ravens playing the Commanders. Last preseason game before cutdowns. 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What's coming
1: up? There's a new highest grossing original film, and it's something I know nobody in here has seen, I don't think. We'll talk about that. Another legend passed away. We talked about it earlier. Tim Curry will get into his life and his accomplishments. And Wolfgang Van Halen has a very long memory. All that coming up.
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7: All right. So 95 north of past exit 52 Russell Street. We have an accident. Your left shoulder and travel lane are currently closed. This is adding to already heavy congestion down to Canton Ave. While on 895 north prior to Child Street, we have some debris in the roadway. Again, adding to heavy stop and go conditions down to the Ritchie Spur. On the 695 Beltway, your major concerns are on the top side from Delaney Valley Road past the 83 split. And then on the inner loop from Dogwood Road to Wilkins Ave, you are stop and go once again. From the Clinton Electric Traffic Desk, I am the Lady Lila on 98 Rock.
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0: You know what's good.
1: Yeah.
0: All right, time for the scoop to see what's going on with the celebrities in our lives. Very good.
1: Well, we'll start with Tim Curry. What a sad day. The stage and film actor, musician, best known for his roles in Spamalot, The Wild Thornberrys, and as Dr. Frankenfurter in the Rocky Horror Picture Show, died last night at the age of 80.
0: Come on, people.
1: Is 80 the new 32? Is that the rock and roll, the age everybody died, Janis Joplin and all that?
0: Well, that was 27.
1: 27? Okay.
0: Yeah, the 27. I thought 69 was the checkout point. David Bowie was 69.
1: Oh, okay.
0: And others.
1: Weird.
0: It's sort of like the rock stars that partied a little bit. 69
1: sure.
0: was... And so you got Tim Curry, who didn't seem like a huge partier to me, and Dolly Parton didn't seem like a partier at all, and they got to 80.
1: Yeah, but Dolly, it sounds to me, the more people have been saying it, that it was cancer.
0: Yeah.
1: A very fast-moving cancer that stole her from us. And with Tim Curry, he was featured on like a CBS This Morning a little while back promoting his memoir. And he was in a wheelchair and he wasn't doing very well. So you could tell his health was not strong.
0: Right.
1: But just a little background, if people don't know, you should definitely check him out in Rocky Horror Picture Show. It's a cult classic. He started off in theater in Hair, and then he got cast in the role of the mad scientist and transvestite, Dr. Frankenfurter, in the Rocky Horror Picture Show, and then he ended up playing it in the film version.
0: That's so funny. You mentioned Hair. When I was a kid, that was big in my house. Hair
1: right.
0: and Jesus Christ Superstar.
1: Yeah.
0: My sister Leslie was a big singer and, opera singer and stuff.
1: Staples yeah.
0: Oh,
1: in
0: my
1: the
0: God.
1: Theater, please.
0: Jesus Christ Superstar. Do you think you are?
1: Jesus Christ. Oh, that's a great... said, and then Pippin was very simple. Pippin was like the wannabe Jesus Christ Superstar.
0: I don't know if I knew that one. Oh yeah, I did. Yeah.
1: Yeah. So he originally thought his character was going to be just a doctor with a white lab coat, but oh no, creator Richard O'Brien said, you do what you need to do. He said transvestitism wasn't a large part as it would end up being in the final show. I mean, please, mm-hmm. there was a song about it. Let's take a listen to that moment.

0: defined his personal sexuality.
1: And he won't now.
0: Kept his romantic life entirely private. He was never married, no children. And that's just the way it is. He withdrew from a stage production in 2011 because of a horrible asthma attack, and then he had a chest infection. So, yeah, and then he had a heart attack. His health was on the decline. But
1: yeah, I felt bad on that piece where he was sitting down in the chair.
0: Wheelchair.
1: And I think he could get up for a minute, but he had to get back down in that chair.
0: He released a memoir, Vagabond, if anybody's so inclined. Last year. So, of course, when somebody passes, I've saved my Dolly Parton books, so I might dip back into them and read those again.
1: Right.
0: Oh, yeah. And he was also on, he did voice work on Rugrats, speaking of that exaggerated style. Here he is talking.
2: It's not necessarily that you exaggerate that much necessarily in cartoons. Some do, some don't. It's a question of style. But there is enormous freedom, and there's freedom to be kind of bold and wild.
0: Mm, yes, isn't there? So rest in peace to Tim Curry.
1: Tina Z, my barber, put a picture or a video up of Tim Curry doing Mick Jagger and killing it.
0: Yeah, I bet.
1: I mean, dude, I mean, to do a good Mick Jagger.
0: Yeah.
1: And he's English, so he totally gets it and even looks like him.
0: Yeah, totally. A little bit like those mouths or something. Okay, what is the highest grossing original film of the decade?
1: To Kill a Mockingbird.
0: Obsession.
1: You're my obsession.
0: Have you seen that trailer?
1: That's that woman that's like, I really love you.
0: And it's
1: like, I saw a few minutes.
0: I bet money that Justin Johnson has seen it because it looks creepy. Like he likes that genre.
1: It's a horror movie, but in a different kind of way.
0: Yeah, like super scary looking.
3: It's more of a thriller than like straight up like horror, like scare you.
1: Okay.
3: Jump scare. You know what I mean?
1: I just feel bad for the guy that this woman is. He's like, this is what you wanted, right?
3: It was his fault.
1: His fault. Yeah. It's always our fault.
0: What was he doing?
1: Always our fault.
0: My daughter's seen some trailers and she is obsessed with watching it. She's begged me to watch it. I'm like, are you out your mind?
1: As long as you're sitting there with her, parental guidance.
0: Please, I don't want to sleep in your room for the next decade. So over the last decade, no original film has grossed more dollars at the box office than Obsession. I get there are films that have made more money, but they were all sequels or based on like Barbie or Minecraft. You know, like we are not that original when it comes to movies these days.
1: This guy pulled an original thought out of his ass.
0: He did. Finally, crossed the $500 million mark.
1: Jeez.
0: So Obsession replaces Pixar's Elemental for that bit of notoriety.
1: He can pick and choose his next project. They'll be falling in his lap.
0: We hope so, yeah. Let's see. We've got... Oh, this was... I just thought was funny. Northwest, Kim Kardashian and Kanye's child.
1: Yeah.
0: She turns 14 next June, and the first thing she wants to do is get a job at Starbucks.
1: Oh, really?
0: She just got interviewed, and she said, music is the thing I want to do with my life. She released her debut EP, North Forever, last May. And she said, everyone's in love with boys vaping and doing bad stuff, and all I want to do is have blue hair and piercings. So she is her father's daughter. She was asked if there's something she likes to do but is bad at. She said, I don't like to do things I'm bad at.
1: Yeah. All right.
0: She does look like she has a big old chip on her shoulder, for sure. Yeah, and even Kim Kardashian has said, like, I'm scared of her.
1: Yeah, she looks a little pissed.
0: Right.
1: That's that Kanye coming through loud and clear.
0: Yeah. Yeah, a little sparky.
1: It could take a turn. She might get happy.
0: Come on, everyone, get happy. Not me, not now. All right, and then let's talk about this guy. Except it won't play, so forget it. Let's talk about Wolfgang Van Halen. Wolfgang Van Halen marked the 5-year anniversary of a bitchy comment from an online troll.
1: Man, he keeps score.
0: He does. Predicting that his band, Mammoth, would eventually start playing Van Halen songs. So this happened in 2021. The commenter said, hey, within 5 years, I bet you money Wolfgang will be performing his father's music.
1: Just somebody trying to see if he'll take the bait.
0: And he did.
1: Yeah.
0: And he said, I'm going to take that bet. 5 years later, he brought the post back and said, we still don't play Van Halen. I'm proud of our band. And we've built on what we've built and even offered the commenter a free ticket to any Mammoth show.
1: You can play a song or two, Wolfgang. It's your dad. You just don't have to do an entire set.
0: What?

0: appreciate how awesome a dog is as a kid. You can only do it as an adult. As a kid, there's like no frame of reference. It's like you're a kid. Your whole life is awesome. It's awesome, right? You ever think about being a kid? You had no money. You had no ID, no cell phone, no nothing. No keys to the house. You just ran outside into the woods. You weren't scared of nothing. I challenge you to do that as an adult. All your ID, all your credit card, just run out of the house, no phone. Turn the corner where you can't see your house and not have a full-on panic attack. Like, oh my God, what if something happens to me? I'll get locked up. No one will know who I am. What if I twist my ankle? Your whole life is awesome as a kid, right? You show up, no money, you just get stuff. Grilled cheese, movie tickets, right? Why wouldn't a dog be awesome? Everything is awesome. It's not till you're an adult that you appreciate it, right? Your dreams start dying, somebody cheats on you, right? And then you come home, that dog's looking at you like, dude, you're awesome. It's like, no, dude, you are awesome. You're awesome. Oh, it's the greatest.
1: Kirk and Marianne

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1: All right, so you're going to enjoy this part. Go ahead and push play.
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4: Keep it going nonstop. 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We're going to be playing after that Duran band. 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Great night at Lunacy, Sunday. 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
5: 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President Trump, the administration said, we will demolish the Kennedy Center if you don't let us do renovations and put my name on the building. 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
14: All right. So your major delays right now are on 695 on the top side of the Beltway. You are dealing with a heavy buildup from York Road to the 83 split. Then we are seeing the same type of heavy buildup on the inner loop from Dogwood Road down to Wilkins Avenue. 95 is south of the Fort McHenry Tunnel. It looks like there is debris in the roadway in Bore 1, so that lane is currently closed. And 95 north is experiencing heavy congestion from the tunnel to Canton Ave, while 895 north still has debris in the roadway around Frankfurt Avenue, so you are a stop and go from the Ritchie Spur to the tunnel. From the Clinton Electric Traffic Desk, I am the Lady Lila on 98 Rock.
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8: 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Okay.

0: they did it all at Treyu. 98 Rock. All right, so are we getting real?
1: Yes, I have a story here about the Trump administration, and it just sounded so fake when I heard it yesterday. I was like, ooh, I'm going to put that in real or fake, because I can't imagine, you know, and there's more to the story than, of course, the title reads. The JFK Center for the Performing Arts could be demolished if repairs are not carried out and President Trump's name reinstated on the building. So I guess lawyers for the president said that the building is just in a total wreck and it needs a $250 million renovation or they're going to completely demolish it.
0: That building's not in, it's not a total wreck. I mean, they have things there all the time.
1: Yeah, there was just a huge concert there July 3rd.
0: Yeah.
1: So I'm curious if people were in danger. I mean, the way they make it sound in the letter, it sounds like it's moments away from complete, you know, demolition. But the HVAC, the more I read about it, they said the HVAC, it does need to be almost gutted.
0: Okay.
1: And it is an old building, and that seems fine. But I think the sticking point is that President Trump, he loves to put his name on stuff.
0: He likes to build things.
1: He likes to build things and put his name in bright lights. You know, he is that sparkly golden, you know, everything's the gold in his office and stuff.
0: You got the ballroom. You got the big arc, the arch.
1: Yeah, the East Wing is
0: there's
1: gone.
0: Like four things that he's working on.
1: The reflecting pool was a big renovation, and it did need renovations, but probably not your pool guy from Florida.
0: Yeah, and they didn't want to, you know, it's not supposed to look like a swimming pool. It's a,
1: right.
0: You know.
1: So beautiful in turquoise, but, you know, he's, President Trump, he's an entertainer, really. I mean, he started out in real estate and then really just got a hold of entertainment.
0: Yeah, he got his sea legs with The Apprentice.
1: Time. Yeah. I mean, I just remember him as a child in like Lifestyles of the Rich and Famous and stuff like that. You know, the over the top gaudy 80s time.
0: Oh, and yeah, I mean, his whole adult life. I mean, he's entering the ring in WWE back in the day.
1: And yes.
0: Yeah, and he was in rap videos and
1: now
0: and
1: he's
0: things.
1: In the White House.
0: Right, yeah. He read it right and did it.
1: A lot. So this is a big dispute. It's been a months long battle over his attempt to alter the memorial created by Congress in honor of JFK, who was assassinated in 1963. Don't presidents, they usually get a library, right?
0: They sort of
1: do that. I mean, you sort of want Congress to appoint these things to you, not just say, I want my name on that, you know.
0: And that's the sticking point. Only Congress can make that call, not the executive branch. And so,
1: well, he also has a new board for the Kennedy Center made up of people that he's chosen, and they voted 20-3 about a couple weeks ago to change the building signage to read the John F. Kennedy Center for the Performing Arts, restored and renovated by President Donald J. Trump. And then they named the grounds the President Donald J. Trump Plaza.
0: Mm-hmm.
1: So they said that's okay. That didn't breach anything. They're just going to try to sneak his name in everywhere.
0: We'll see. I mean, federal judges step up every now and then. Some appointed by the president, some appointed by other presidents, and they either block it or go through with it. I don't know. He's got his name on the airport down at West Palm.
1: Oh, yeah. A lot of presidents.
0: Ron DeSantis did that.
1: Delaware is just Biden town. I mean, there's Biden's name all over the state.
0: Yeah, it's his state.
1: That's the tiny little state for him. So let's see. They said that in May, a judge ordered Trump's name removed, ruling that the venue must be named for and is meant to honor President Kennedy alone. And they said Congress named the Kennedy Center and only Congress can change it. So we shall see how this all plays out. I mean, does it affect our day-to-day life? No. So it's not that pressing of a matter. But
0: it's just wild.
1: It's just one more thing, you know, that's going on in D.C. with the reflecting pool, the ballroom, and like now the Kennedy Center.
0: The Gulf of America.
1: I mean, oh, my gosh. And then Lake Ontario.
0: Yeah, Lake America.
1: I don't know if people have heard this. I just saw it. Ontario was supposed to be, he's trying to get it renamed.
0: He's mad at Canada. So because it's got Ontario in there, he wants to take that back and make it Americanized.
1: I was shook when I heard that. That could have been another real or fake.
0: That was just like the Gulf of America. I mean, I'm used to it now. I wasn't at first, but now I'm used to it.
1: Right. I mean, I'm from the area of the Finger Lakes and the Five Great Lakes, rather, and up there. And that would be a shock to my system to see Lake Ontario
0: again
1: renamed.
0: Is it groundbreaking? Not really.
1: Yeah. Does it change my life? No. Is my retirement money affected?
0: Like a
1: yes, Mount, but not by that.
0: Denali back to Mount McKinley. It's all these things. Did you
1: right.
0: know that?
1: Oh yeah. Wait, say it again.
0: Mount Denali, D-E-N-A-L-I.
1: Uh-huh.
0: It was McKinley. It was changed to Denali, I guess, to for the heritage of the Native American. I'm not quite sure, but the president wanted that to change back to Mount McKinley, and I believe it is.
1: Oh, okay. Yeah, I don't know that one.
0: Yeah, that one slid under the radar for you.
1: It did, but I mean, my house, I'm looking right here. My old house in Irondequoit, New York, where I lived with Robbie, was moments away, a stone's throw from Lake Ontario. So I would be so surprised if this happened. I don't even know. It's a staple of something in your childhood, you know,
0: right,
1: that you see, and we would go and swim in it. And it's huge. I mean, it looks like the ocean, the great Lake Ontario. You cannot see the other side, and it's Canada on the other side.
0: It is amazing. Those Great Lakes are great for a reason.
1: Right. They're massive. And people sometimes even surf on it because it really does get crazy, the current up there.
0: I didn't realize that, but that's not my part of the world.
1: I would not do that. As you say, that's a white person thing. And I don't identify.

0: WIYY81 Baltimore.
1: The home of Ravens football.
0: Orioles baseball.
1: Justin Scott and Spiegel mornings.
0: Crook and Marianne afternoons.
1: And all kinds of rock.
0: All day long.
1: This is 98 Rock.
2: Mountain Dew is gonna make you smell good, maybe. They're going in a very strange new direction. So the men's grooming company Duke Cannon teamed up with the Dew for a line of products, and they're gonna sell them at Walmart. So select Walmart's Mountain Dew scented body wash and soap pucks will be available. You can get your hands on the collaboration. And people that have said they smell pretty close to the actual soda. I guess like a, what is Mountain Dew? It must smell the way Mountain Dew tastes, because does Mountain Dew have a smell?
3: Yeah, I've not really locked in and tried to smell it, but.
2: And it's not like a citrusy lemon lime. I mean,
3: if you spill
2: really
3: enough on you, you can smell it.
2: I feel like Sprite is more citrus, right?
3: You know,
4: lemon lime, yeah.
3: Sprite is no longer lemon lime.
2: It's more lime lemon.
3: Yeah, they changed their formula just recently.
2: Sprite to be lime facing.
3: Yeah, it's more
2: facing.
3: Lemon. Yeah, I have to look it up, but they did something.
2: It's more Sprite lime than lemon.
3: Yeah, well, let me look.
2: It used to be lemon lime.
3: Mm-hmm.
2: Now it's lime lemon.
3: Okay,
2: so anyway, Mountain Dew. Mountain Dew is just one of those things that seems like it's its own thing. You know, it's hard to even describe, but I guess if you want to smell like it, you can, and it's sort of a novelty. Obviously, it's a fun thing, so you can just go check it out. And then they said it's there's a baseball glove and birthday cake flavored Slurpee with 7-Eleven. Very strange. People thought it was AI, but it is real.
3: Hey, Mountain Dew, if you want caffeine, like in the morning, you don't want to drink coffee, Mountain Dew will get you there.
2: Yeah.
3: And I've mentioned it before, but in West Virginia and parts of the Appalachians or whatever, they put Mountain Dew in the sippy cups and it erodes the kids' teeth. They've got these mobile dentists. The mobile dentist van will roll through and kids have what they call like Mountain Dew mouth and their teeth are gone. These little kids, and because the teeth are so young and brittle, I mean, they're soft in their formative stages, and you put that acidy Mountain Dew on it and you got no teeth.
2: Oh boy.
3: Yeah, it's bad.
2: It could rot you out.
3: Yeah, you need to keep water or, you know, Similac or whatever in that thing, not Mountain Dew.
2: Yeah, water. I remember seeing a video from the 80s or 90s, and a guy put coffee in a baby bottle.
3: Oh,
2: for the baby.
3: Kids got to be alert.
2: Not for himself.
3: We need alert kids.
2: And one way, they're like, hey, you know, I like it. So I'm being nice. And put a little creamer in there.
3: Yeah.
4: I had to yell at my father-in-law because when my daughter was like 1.5 or 2, we always give her water. They don't give her anything but water. Maybe the occasional juice box, but mostly it's water. He's giving her Pepsi.
3: When
4: he washed her. I'm like, dude.
2: Oh, no.
4: Give her, and also, in those little sippy cups.
3: Yeah.
4: Probably the drinks just explode when you open them.
2: Right.
4: So we're making all kinds of problems.
3: So you're yelling at your father-in-law.
2: Oh, my gosh.
4: He don't care, though.
3: Yeah, stay out of the kitchen, Gramps.
2: That's crazy. Yeah, I would not be happy at that. I mean, I know grandparents always have carte blanche. They could do what they want, but there is a line. And like some grandparents roll their eyes like, oh, I guess the kids are gluten-free. But if it comes to like health, you know, I guess you're supposed to.
3: If you're going
2: to
3: drop the kids off at grandma and grandpa's house, you better have some guidelines because they're going to revert back to doing what they did.
2: Pepsi.
3: Oh, yeah.
4: It's crazy, man.
2: Is that what your wife had as a baby? Soda.
4: No. We grew up with just like orange juice, water, and milk. I hated milk as a kid, though.
3: Mm-hmm. Yeah.
4: But I didn't get my first Pepsi until I was like 9.
2: Right. I've tried to give it to Dolly. She's like, I'm not into it.
3: Yeah, but that scares me when somebody is like 9 or 10 and they haven't had one yet. Wait till they get out and somebody's like, have you tried it? You tried his knee-high grape? His knee-high grape will turn you on.

0: weird thing about getting married. Before I got married to my wife, I lived with my best friend for like 2 years. We had a two-bathroom apartment. In 2 years, we went through 2 rolls of toilet paper. My wife makes me buy 12 packs from Target weekly. Like, I have no idea what she's doing. I think she's just putting one end of the roll in the bowl and flushing to see how many sheets go down. Like, or I'm gonna kick in the door and catch her doing origami with the little squares or something. On the sink, there's gonna be a TP topiary. She's like, look, I made you a giraffe. Looks like crap. I'll get a clean sheet.
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0: She's bulletproof. All right, we have a gentleman caller on the line, and they may or may not know the dirty word. Hi, what's your name?
1: What's going on, Turkey Merlin?
0: Hey.
1: Today is my lucky day.
0: Yeah, well, not so fast. What's your name?
1: My name is Dwayne Norris.
0: Dwayne, where are you from?
1: From Glen Burnie.
2: All right. What is the dirty word of the day, bro? Yeah.
0: It's not really that dirty, but we had to think of something.
1: Oh, my God, it is.
0: You're going to Breaking Benjamin.
1: That's what's up.
0: You're what's up. All right, one sec. Go talk to Kevin White.
2: Have the good time. He's great. All right, so he's done. We'll do it again tomorrow. Don't forget, tomorrow there's an Orioles game. Starts at 2:15. And so, is that right, 2:15? Yeah.
0: Yeah.
2: And so we're going to be on probably around 5:15, and that's when you'll have a chance to get Mastodon tickets and Breaking Benjamin tickets all in a truncated time because of the Orioles game. 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It's going to be at Lunacy in Essex, Thursday, September 10th, going live 10 to 2. And thanks to our friends at Merlo Roofing LLC. And not just Amelia, but Fuel is going to be there too, doing a special acoustic show. Fuel, national recording artist. And you'll be able to hang there, listen to Fuel, get some tickets to Clutch. It's a lot going on.
0: Yep. So every 15 minutes, you can get those Clutch tickets. 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Ride sober. Again, that's September 10th at Lunacy in Essex. Go to 98online.com/events for more. And we were talking about the Sprite 7-Up. It's 7-Up that's changing.
2: We got
0: a text. And also somebody said one of my professors in pastry school worked with Pepsi to develop cocktails. He learned the flavor of Mountain Dew is the same as Flintstones kids vitamins.
2: That's something that I wouldn't have put together. But
0: yeah, but it kind of makes sense in a weird way.
2: So take your Flintstone vitamins with Mountain Dew. It's all one taste.
0: Double up.
3: Yeah. This Friday, the Baltimore Ravens return home, taking on the Washington Commanders to wrap up the preseason.
4: 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It's Martin again for the sack.
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5: All right, so things are starting to get really patchy out there. The worst conditions are on the south side of the city. We are seeing major delays on 95, 295, and 895. 95 north, you are stop and go from the tunnel to 195 north in the Avalon area. While on 895 north, prior to exit 8B, we had some debris in the roadway with two lanes closed. That is causing stop and go conditions from the Ritchie Spur through the tunnel up to O'Donnell Street. And on 695 on the top side of the Beltway, you are dealing with some heavy buildup from Providence Road to the 83 split. 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

crown. All right, so this is the last story for real or fake. The owner of an English mansion that's famous because it was in Christopher Nolan's Batman Begins might lose the property, and bats are part of the reason. Life imitates art.

0: 1 month, they have to show that a bat ecologist has been appointed to survey the property, and all bat species in under British law are protected.
1: I was going to say, it sounds like somebody is like really looking out for the bat.
0: Yes. So they might, if they're nesting somewhere, they've got to inspect it before any work can begin. 3 bat emergence surveys must be completed by 2027. It's just so weird that that was the building that was in Batman Begins.
1: Well,
0: the manor.
1: There's, you know, you've got animals that are protected in different parts of the world. Bats here, I don't think it would be that big of a deal, but for them, that's something that you can't be messing around with.
0: How could there not be bats and rats? I forget. I read something about real living and what life was really like in a castle, and it is doomy and gloomy.
1: Yeah, cold.
0: Cold, all stone and rats and
1: but you got a big
0: vermin.
1: House.
0: Yeah, and it's candles and bad air. It just sounds horrible. I'd much rather the little farm cottage down the road. I mean, they probably had it better than the people in the castles.
1: I don't know. I would rather, you know, in those days, I'd rather be in a drafty, rat-infested castle.
0: Oh, my God. Take it.
1: Yeah, than living out in some woods
0: nice
1: with a thatched
0: cottage.
1: Roof.
0: Yeah.
1: I don't know how...
0: That sounds
1: when
0: so
1: it
0: cozy.
1: Rains, it's all wet.
0: Yeah. I don't think so. I don't know, though. Who knows? But this castle looks epic. It's just, it's so gigantic. I can't even imagine. It's one of those places where it's like, I bet there's rooms that literally no one has been in.
1: Right.
0: So
1: I was
0: big, talking
1: to a friend of mine today, and his parents are older, and they didn't go into one part of the house very often.
0: Yeah.
1: And one night they heard a loud noise, but didn't think much of it.
0: Yeah.
1: And then about 4 or 5 days later, the older woman walked down the hall to one of the rooms that they very rarely go in. And there was a tree laying in this bedroom that had come through the house.
0: Boy, they didn't see it from the outside even?
1: It was a big house. They
0: drafty
1: didn't leave the house.
0: In here.
1: Yeah, and they were like in their 80s. So,
0: yeah.
1: But they refused. They liked where they lived and don't want to go to assisted living.
0: Right.
1: But they had a tree come through their house.
0: Wow.
1: And didn't even know about it.
0: I mean, I'll never forget my neighbors. During COVID, a tree fell into their home, into the little boy's room.
1: Oh, yeah.
0: He was maybe 4. I mean, how terrifying. It's like poltergeist.
1: Yeah, it is.
0: Just have that fear of trees now just bursting in and grabbing you.
1: And there's really nothing you can do. That tree's going to fall where that tree wants to fall.
0: You can't
1: prepare for it.
0: You know, I don't know if it's weather. It's because I'm older now. But when I look at a castle, a mansion like this, it looks like a nightmare to me. I'm like, who's going
1: to
0: clean it?
1: Right,
0: look
1: yeah.
0: at those steps. You're going to fall. I mean,
1: What's that BGE bill going to look like?
0: Yes, that's what all I think about. The grounds. How could you maintain all that?
1: I'm sure that people that have gone and bought a castle or live in one have renovated it. So it's got HVAC and it's not drafty. And maybe they don't use the whole thing, but they keep the area that they're living in nice and warm and kind of...
0: Listen, I'm going to say this right now, right here on the radio.
1: Yeah.
0: If I become a gajillionaire,
1: right,
0: I will not live in a mansion.
1: Okay.
0: There, I said it.
1: There, it's out
0: I'm
1: there.
0: I'm not going to stay where I am.
1: Unpopular opinion.
0: But yeah, I mean, I just think of it like it's just overwhelming. I don't know what a small family could do in there, unless there's tons of people in there with me. But.
1: Yeah. You know, nobody needs all that space, but that's what they did back then. I mean, it was.
0: But even now, like,
1: gaudy.
0: I looked at Taylor Swift's place up in Maine or wherever she lived, Rhode Island, and I'm just like, dang, that's a whole town right there employed to keep that house. Look at, I mean, even my house, we get ants. We have to go around. Well, Robbie goes around and caulks everything, and then it's just constant maintenance. Like, it's not one thing, it's another.
1: Well,
0: you need a full time.
1: Martin Short. If you watched Life is Short, his documentary, which is incredible. But he and his wife bought a place in Canada, and they had everybody there every weekend. It's what they did.
0: Oh, the parties and
1: stuff.
0: Oh,
1: my God. Yeah. Steve Martin, Steven Spielberg.
0: Was that a big place? I don't remember it being a big mansion.
1: It was right on the water. I mean, I didn't get the square footage, but it was big enough to hold all their people, all of their friends and their... You know, and people running around with cameras getting all of these, you know, Eugene Levy, just all of these people hanging out at Martin Short's house. And just like
0: they
1: Steve Martin said.
0: They kind of started together in the Groundlings.
1: Oh, yes. And then Steve Martin said, I love what he said. If you're having a party and Marty can't make it, you cancel the party.
0: Mm-hmm.
1: Yeah, that's pretty crazy stuff right there.
0: All right. So they better get a bat inspector in there soon. ASAP.

0: And now, radio listeners.
1: There's only one organization that can handle this.
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6: So, it's an easy question. What was your favorite band when you were a kid? And are they still, or is that band still your favorite band, or have you moved on from them? I think it'd be funny if somebody was like, oh, when I was a kid, I really liked Hanson, and now I'm into Slayer, Sepultura. Sometimes you go really far away from what you started.
7: Yeah,
6: sometimes
7: yeah,
6: you stay
7: imagine.
6: With it, you know?
7: Honestly, I get sick of them. I tend to, when I like something, exhaust it
6: right?
7: to the point where I'm like, I am over it. I was a huge Mamas and Papas fan in eighth grade.
6: You were the one.
7: I sure was. And this is the 90s where people listen to boy bands. I don't know why. I got obsessed. I like stared at that album. I read the memoirs. I read the books, like anything I could.
6: Right.
7: Listened to all their songs, memorized them. And now it doesn't really do anything for me.
6: I get it.
7: The harmonizing, I mean, the love of melodies and harmonies really
6: right.
7: has stayed with me, but for sure I do not still love them.
6: My favorite band as a kid was Hall and Oates. And I when they come on, I listen to them. You know what's funny is the Hall and Oates I liked, John Oates sang a little more, and then it became Daryl Hall's band later. And I like Hall and Oates now. I wouldn't say they're my favorite band.
7: Mm-hmm.
6: But yeah, they had a spot. And you know what's funny? U2 was my favorite band as an adult.
7: Mm-hmm.
6: And now that I'm a little bit older than when War and Under a Blood Red Sky and Octoon Baby, I've kind of moved on. I don't listen
7: yeah.
6: to U2 as
7: mean.
6: Much as
7: it's
6: I
7: like,
6: used to.
7: It serves a purpose at that time and the sound is new. But I just think a lot of times, too, the radio ruins it for me. So I'm like so sick of it.
6: Right.
7: Let's see. On Facebook... I mean, when you're young, too, you might like a little more pop, you know, vibe.
6: Sure.
7: And then you get a little more nuanced. Let's see. Tom Rommel said, early 80s, I love Duran Duran. After MTV played them every hour. Once I saw Prince, I loved him. Then when Delirious came out, I was hooked. He's been my favorite ever since.
6: My buddy Wayne Myers. What's up, Wayne and Denise? Said Black Sabbath, but I've moved on to more easy listening music now that I'm a bit older, but I can still get my jam on when I want to. Eddie Duckett, Cheap Trick, only because when I was 15, I won a Cheap Trick album from 98 Rock, and the first one to call me was me, I guess. We went to high school together.
7: Kevin White, what say you? What were you into when you were little? Do you still like it?
8: The one thing that's carried over into my adult life is I'm still a big Michael Jackson fan, and I don't care.
6: You don't care?
8: Really don't.
6: Yeah.
7: And we know what you're referring.
8: And also, I did have a phase when I was like really into Kid Rock, and I grew up and was like, this guy sucks.
7: Is that because of his personal life or just
6: came
7: in general?
6: On.
8: It was that, and also, if you listen to a lot of this, there's not much artistry there. He's kind of just...
6: Well,
8: you know what I mean?
6: Yeah, he took a little Lynyrd Skynyrd song and turned that into a hit.
8: And it's not even a good. It's not even that good of a song.
6: Easy. Yeah, there's some Kid Rock fans out there.
7: Well, you know what? I always bugged me when he in We Were Smoking Funny Things, and then he says
6: things again.
7: It says things again, and that always bugged me.
8: That's
7: like,
8: right.
7: You then couldn't think of one different word to rhyme.
8: There's no real artistry. It was just. Is Kid
7: a
8: Rock.
7: Sample,
8: so you,
7: yeah. And sometimes people come out with, an okay thing, and then they expand and they grow, and you're like, oh, they actually are good. I think he peaked.
6: Do you?
8: Definitely.
6: With that
8: song.
6: Man, you brought up the string, Smoking Funny Things. Will you try and write that next lyric with a different ings?
7: Oh, that
6: like,
7: would be
6: like
7: your
6: strings,
7: forte.
6: Or, we were, you know, and I had a girl, we had a fling.
7: Yeah.
6: You know, things.
8: Good job, Kirk. You're an artist.
6: I'll try and come on.
7: Yeah.
6: Yeah. Next time,
7: Kirk
6: kid.
7: Kirk is constantly rewriting songs. He rewrites ads. He rewrites songs.
6: In my head, it's what's going on all the time.
7: And out of your mouth, too.
6: I can't
7: just,
6: help
7: you know.
6: It. Right? Yeah. Hey, 410-338-1098. What did you like when you first got into music, and then did it morph into something else, or maybe you're still into the Mamas and the Papas?
7: Nobody there. Also, you could hear the game right here on 98 Rock. We're your home for Orioles baseball. 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
6: Yeah, it does.
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3: Thursday morning on Justin Scott and Spiegel, we'll rapid fire through the topic bucket, one topic after another in rapid fire succession. Also, after the passing of Dolly Parton, we found out she only needed 3 hours of sleep each night to function optimally. How little sleep do you need? In the 8 o'clock hour, a gentleman by the name of Dave Lang from the Ravens, he's going to run 7 marathons in 7 continents in 7 days. We'll talk to him Thursday on Justin Scott and Spiegel.
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6: Let's check traffic with the lady Lila.
7: Okay, so things are looking pretty good on the Beltway. We are only seeing some mild buildup on the top side of the Beltway from York Road to the 83 split. Your worst delays are on 95, 295, and 895. 895 North is seeing the worst of it. We have debris in the roadway at exit 8B Frankfurt Avenue. This is causing heavy stop and go conditions from the Ritchie Spur through the tunnel to Eastern Avenue. 95 North is backed up from 195 to Key Highway. And then on 295, you are stop and go from the 695 split up to 95. 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

0: Yeah. Hey, it's Kirk McEwen, Marianne Sirk, Kevin White. Thanks for riding with us. I guess it was last week we talked about the jellyfish infestation just taking over Ocean City and other beaches.
1: And sea lice, too.
0: And sea nettles, all kinds of crazy stuff. And we got the cameras in here that were trained on Ocean City, and it's so wild to see all these people on the beach and nobody in the water because of the 100% chance you're going to get stung by jellyfish. And it was supposed to be like a half hour the sting lasts, and they're like, no, it's lasting for a day or so. That's jellyfish in Ocean City. How about what they're going through up in Jersey? There's a beach, Manasquin Beach. They had to temporarily close it over the weekend after they found needles on the shore. The mayor says somebody on the beach found 5 needles, which made them sweep the beach. And they, after the beach was swept.
1: Choose your poison.
0: I'd rather take the jellyfish than needles. They found 60 needles during the search.
1: 60 on the ground? Like
0: on the sand.
1: Up, yeah.
0: Yeah. And so.
1: Were they used, I wonder?
0: Yeah. One of the residents of the area said she cleaned up some of the debris on the beach Saturday, and she was all behind the decision to close the beach. But after she came back on Sunday and saw more needles, she thinks that they opened the beach too soon.
1: Wow.
0: And it's not like people, they don't think people were doing heroin or whatever.
1: It sounds like there's so many, something got dumped, right? And is washing ashore.
0: Right. Here's some of the, it's a couple of different people talking about what they saw.
2: Safety is a big deal. And I think that syringes and God knows what's on them.
3: We had no open wounds. We talked about that even before we went in. And we decided to give it a try.
4: Plus, if there's a stray needle and you step on it, I was a little nervous about it.
5: One beach cleanup is definitely not enough to say something's safe. This is, we can't change what's out in the oceans or what people have done in the past, but we can change our reaction to it.
0: Yes.
1: Brilliant.
0: So the New Jersey Department of Environmental Protection says they had a lot of heavy rain recently, and that likely caused the sewers to overflow, and that carried debris onto the beach. And they say much of what washed up was household waste, including insulin syringes commonly used at home.
1: Yeah.
0: So 60 syringes, that's a lot. And to be walking down the beach and maybe get one stuck.
1: Why would it be in the sewer? I don't even understand, I guess, how that flows. Garbage shouldn't be. I mean, if it was on the road then, and then it gets washed into the sewer.
0: Yeah, I would say standing trash with all that water that comes whipping through takes it right down those storm grates and into
1: your body.
0: Yeah, well, into the ocean, waterways. Yeah, and then washes up on the beach. Now you got 60 syringes on the beach. I don't want to be anywhere near that. When I lived downtown in Berry Circle, which backs up to Martin Luther King Boulevard, people would come. I mean, you could turn down my road and then you could take another right and go behind my house. And there was parking back there for like 6 or 7 cars. And cars would come. They'd stop there. They'd party. You'd see condoms back there.
1: What?
0: You'd see syringes on the ground.
1: How dare you?
0: It was bad.
1: Yeah,
0: so
1: or fun.
0: You don't want to walk your dog out there, and have on some flimsy flip-flops and have your big toe go over the edge of the flip-flop and stick a needle. Now your whole day is trying to figure that out.
1: Yeah, I saw a needle where I used to work, Cat and Fiddle in Hollywood, in the toilet paper tissue thing. That is a good place. You just sort of throw it there, an old needle. So just food for thought when you're trying to use those little tissues. Somebody could be putting whatever in there.
0: Where were they now?
1: You know, the toilet paper, maybe men don't have it. There's like a container with like tissue to cover the toilet seat.
0: Yeah.
1: You guys don't have that?
0: We did for a while, but nobody used them, so they took them out.
1: Okay. Well, girls have... Oh, yeah. You have to sit.
0: Yeah.
1: When you
0: You guys
1: got to
0: sit all the time.
1: All the time, yeah. And so somebody left a little present there.
0: Right.
1: That was terrifying.
0: Yeah, you could reach in there and then... Ow!
1: Yeah.
0: Yeah, that would...
1: I need to go home.
0: That would suck. So if you're going to Jersey, watch out for syringes. If you're going to Ocean City, watch out for jellyfish.

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1: The home of Ravens football.
0: Orioles baseball.
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0: Kirk and Marianne afternoons.
1: And all kinds of rock.
0: All day long.
1: This is 98 Rock.
2: It's too much, Kirk. It's too much.
3: Too much, three much.
2: The eventification is the name of it, of back to school. So, I mean, back in my day when I was a child, I used to just get, you know, cool new backpack. I loved getting all the folders and notebooks, and I really enjoyed like covering textbooks and grocery bags and writing social studies on it.
3: I had my Hee-Haw lunchbox.
2: Yeah.
3: Did you ever have a lunchbox with your thermos in there?
2: Yeah, I had a Smurfs one, man.
3: Yeah.
2: I was into it.
3: They made them soft. Mine was steel and square.
2: Yeah, you could hurt somebody with
3: it. Yeah.
2: So yeah, that used to be back to school and it was fun, but now it is. You almost get like FOMO looking online and stuff. People doing
3: go all
2: these.
3: Out.
2: I mean, they decorate. They have balloons. They
3: it's like
2: have
3: promposal.
2: Yes. And so people say, oh, this is what it says. That used to mean a new backpack or crayons and a picture, but now they have a balloon arch, custom T-shirt, themed breakfast, professional photo shoots.
3: My parents did none of the picture. I mean,
2: I never got pictures on the first day.
3: Me neither. That's a newer thing with Facebook,
2: yes.
3: I think.
2: Well, it's easy to take a picture now.
3: And everybody likes, you know, the first day of kindergarten and then the first day of college or whatever.
2: Yeah, totally.
3: Look how they've changed. Yeah, my parents would buy me some new tough skins, some fish heads, and send me out to the bus stop, and that was it.
2: No
3: picture to document it.
2: So now they're saying, listen, going to the first day of school is special in and of itself.
3: Yeah.
2: You really don't need pancake shaped like pencils and, you know, grapes cut up into the shape of your family pet.
3: Unless that's if you're really artsy and that's what you want to do. But it's getting crazy.
2: But I think, does my daughter remember that I did it? No, but she's going to remember the first day of school, getting on the bus, being with her friends, all that. And then I remember being shocked. I have one child. I just remember being shocked when she said something like, is the leprechaun going to visit us and leave us gold? I'm like, what the heck are you talking about?
3: St.
2: Patrick's Day.
3: I don't know about that.
2: St. Patrick's Day, people were hiding gold coins. I'm sorry. The leprechaun was hiding gold coins in their backyard.
3: That's a new one.
2: And then they would go hunt. And I'm like, come on. St. Patrick's Day, you wear green. You drink beer if you're of age.
3: Don't make it hard on everybody else.
2: It's a lot, though. It's just like there's a lot of trying to go overboard making things magical.
3: Yeah, and then when your neighbor does all these things, then you look like the bad parent because you don't have a balloon arch and, you know, a clown dancing around outside by the bus stop and all these things. It's like, come on, man.
2: Right, or, you know, it's every now and then you'll have a drunk uncle that will pretend to be Santa on the roof, you know, and stomp around.
3: Oh.
2: And that's always a bad idea.
3: Jeez.
2: But beyond that, the magic is already inherent, I think, in these holidays.
3: Well,
2: especially first day of school, so.
3: My son's first day is coming up on the 31st, and then his birthday is on
2: the
3: 1st.
2: That's Monday.
3: It is Monday, and then his birthday, and then you got Labor Day, so you go to school for like a few days, and then you get a day off. I hate that.
2: It's so dumb, but I think, you know, people do it because of snow days,
3: and
2: trying to make up time now.
3: I heard that the governor let each county decide when they wanted to go back. It used to be kind of uniform, where everybody went back September 4th,
2: right,
3: or whenever it was like that. I used to love, right after Labor Day, you go back to school. And you know what's so funny is the weather knows when somebody's going back to school. It was chilly out on Monday. The first day back for school, you could feel it in the air.
2: Yeah.
3: It's just...
2: Even this morning was kind of
3: that way. It just knows to switch right when whoever's got the first day back at school, it's going to be chilly out.
2: I'm watching these right now. It is... I actually do... It's adorable. The decorations that they did. It's like, you know, pencils everywhere and apples for the teacher and balloons and...
3: Hey, whatever.
2: I just can't, though.
3: If it gets the kid inspired to go to school... I remember when I was a kid, the kids in my neighborhood would be like, yeah, we got to go back to jail on Monday.
2: Yeah.
3: You know what I mean? It's like...
2: oh, my gosh. Meanwhile, my daughter, mid-July, her book bag has been packed. She got everything on the list mid-July, and it's been sitting packed for months. It's going to smell like mildew by the time we get there.
3: I hope all this love for education keeps up.
2: Yeah, we'll see. Well, it's love of buying things. That's what it is.
3: All right.

0: In a new survey, 70% of American dog owners say that their dog overeats during the holidays. Then their dogs are like, it's called seasonal depression, and telling everyone is not helping. You know your dog overeats when he drops an Alka-Seltzer in the toilet bowl before drinking, you know?
1: A Texas couple has started a company which creates and sells beer for dogs featuring names like IPA A Lot in the Yard and Crotch Sniffin' Ale. 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
2: Just because weed is increasingly legal in America, drug-sniffing police dogs shouldn't be forced into retirement. We should hire them to find the drugs we lose around the house.
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3: Or you can enter to win a pair of passes to Baltimore's best tailgate. This Friday, it's the Tailgoat. I'll be there 3 to 5, I believe it. I don't know when it starts. Maybe 2? I'll have to look that up.
2: This, you're talking for the game
3: the
2: Friday?
3: Tailgoat, yeah.
2: Yeah, the game is at 6, so I'd say you're probably 3 hours before that,
3: yeah,
2: so 3
3: I'm
2: o'clock.
3: Yeah, I'm there 3 to 5, so yeah. And it's fun. You pay your entrance fee, and then you eat
2: everything's
3: and
2: free
3: drink.
2: After
3: well, it's
2: that.
3: Included, yeah. And it's good stuff. It's Pootie and I were talking, the promo guy, and it's our favorite because you just get to load up once you're in there.
2: Yeah, it is very cool. I'm sure the promotion people say, I'll do that. Yeah,
3: I'll
2: I got
3: I'm
2: it.
3: Good.
2: Yeah.
3: So download our app. It's absolutely free and enter our app-only contests.
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3: Traffic with the Lady Lila.
6: All right, so we have a couple of accidents out there. 695 on the inner loop at exit 29A, Cromwell Bridge Road. There's an accident involving two vehicles. The left shoulder is currently closed. On the inner loop again, we have another accident, this time at exit 23A, Jones Falls Expressway. Two vehicles were involved. Your left lane is also currently closed here as well. And then 695 on the outer loop at exit 8, Nursery Road. There's an accident involving three vehicles. The right shoulder and travel lane are currently closed. From the Clinton Electric Traffic Desk, I am the Lady Lila on 98 Rock.
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0: Fast food, it's there for you. If you want it, and a lot of people have been complaining about the price of fast food. It's almost like eating at a nice restaurant. Burger King.
1: Oh, yeah, totally.
0: $10, $12. They're all right in there. I got to get lunch allotted like 3 or 4 times during the week. Although lately, I've been buying some tuna fish and making a sandwich. God bless.
1: There you go.
0: There's this bread, 64. It's low in carbs or whatever.
1: Yeah. It doesn't fill me up, though. I know that bread. I just can't handle it. I need a little more to my thing.
0: You got
1: to
0: do a 3-slicer then. You got to do
1: a triple dip. But then it's like just have bread then.
0: Right, yeah. Burger King and Wendy's. I don't know what it is with all of these fast food places being honest now, but remember Burger King's like, we dropped the ball about a year ago.
1: Well, they got a new guy, CEO. So he's like, I thought it was shady. He was trashing the old guy.
0: Well, it's just weird to hear the CEO come out and say, we got it wrong. You know, the king was creepy, so we're giving him, you see the king walking out with his box of stuff.
1: But again, he's dogging the past. He's dogging the other guys, in my opinion.
0: Right. It's still Burger King, though. And I mean, So Burger King says they're getting some new chicken nuggets out. Now, this is the new guy. He says the last chicken nuggets were rubbery and the sauces weren't that good. People started complaining about it. And so they agreed. Burger King, in a press release, said they got thousands of complaints about their nuggets. Dry, disappointing, rubbery. They even put a few of them online. And they said that their culinary team went back, looked at the process, the recipe, everything, and they made changes. They didn't get too specific, but they say their new nuggets and their new updated sauces are going to be

0: My son's birthday. Yeah. I should know.
1: So I'm curious if they're ever going to do plant-based more, like chicken nugs. I've had some really good plant-based ones, and I would love to see them transition over.
0: Ooh, I mean, if they just got dogged for their nuggets being rubbery, dry, and disappointing.
1: Show us the good plant-based ones that are not rubbery, dry, and
0: they're
1: going to
0: be further down the road. So, and then McDonald's is bringing back spicy chicken McNuggets, which I was never a fan of.
1: Okay.
0: Mighty hot sauce for the first time in 2 years. That also comes back September 1st, but for a limited time. It's so funny how things come back for a limited time. If they're good, why not just keep them around?
1: I think they're testing it, right? To see if it flies off the shelves and creates a buzz, and then
0: they're bringing back their popular spicy chicken McNuggets, but only for, well, if they're popular,
1: yeah,
0: maybe people want them for more than just a limited time.
1: We want what we cannot have.
0: And so. Arby's, I've been to Arby's exactly one time, and I'm a fast food aficionado.
1: Yeah.
0: They brought back steak nuggets. I'm a little skeptical about steak and fast food going together. Just like the, I don't know, steak nuggets for a limited time, along with a new horsey ranch sauce. So if you're down with Arby's, you got steak nuggets, spicy chicken McNuggets at McDonald's starting September 1st, and then nuggets that aren't dry and rubbery at Burger King. That's crazy. Places admitting that they dropped the ball. And Wall Street Journal did an interview, and the CEO of Wendy's says food quality has not been their top priority in recent years. But they're changing that. I mean, that's like, we sucked last year. We're going to do better. They said, we made some decisions around quality that were rooted in efficiency and cost savings. And we have let our value equation erode. Oh, God, that had to be hard to say. Social media is shrugging their shoulders.
1: Again, it's probably a new person, so they're just dogging. It'll be like Justin Johnson coming in and being like, we heard your complaints. We've gotten complacent. So we're going to change up the music now. And like, it's giving yourself a pat on the back, you know?
0: Hey, that's what he's doing with the Music Advisor Program.

0: Mark and Marianne in the Boom Boom Room on 98 Rock.
1: Everybody, I've checked. She is ready. Let's do it. Time for the scoop. See what the celebrities are doing on 98 Rock. Marianne.
2: Wow.
1: Sirk.
2: Well, yesterday we spent our scoops talking about the late, great Dolly Parton. Still can't wrap my brain around that one. She was only 80. She looked younger. I thought she'd be around longer.
1: Did you cry at all?
2: I didn't cry.
1: It's coming.
2: I got a little weepy when I initially saw it. But we were on air, so we had to talk. I'm just bummed because, like I've said with other celebrities dying, they weren't somebody I called every day. My life isn't affected day to day. I still can enjoy the things that I enjoyed about Dolly. But I'm just sad because, like a lot of people have said, including Jelly Roll last night when he was, hosting Jimmy Kimmel, he said she was one of the last people everyone agreed to like.
1: Yeah.
2: She was one of the good things in America.
1: One of the few things that everybody liked.
2: Yeah.
1: A friend of mine, the great Jerry Harris, who books bands all over the place, stables and other places, but she wrote something, probably some meme that somebody put out, but it said, "We don't mourn celebrities because we knew them. We mourn them because they helped us know ourselves," or something like that.
2: Oh, yeah.
1: Which,
2: I mean, she represents a part of my life, a part of your, everybody has a memory or a moment that makes them special. And how about Tim Curry? We talked about this early, dead at age 80. And he was not in great health. And we haven't seen a ton of him, except wasn't he in a CBS This Morning?
1: He was about six, eight months ago.
2: You and I both, I know you watch them all the time, and I happened to stumble upon it. And I learned a lot about him. So just if people don't know, he is British, and he's really known for Dr. Frankenfurter in the Rocky Horror Picture Show. He originally started on stage. He was in Hair. Then he booked this part. And in the film version, he thought, he did the stage version. It was popular. They did a film out of it. It's a cult classic.
1: Yeah, it is.
2: And they used to play it at midnight at theaters, and you'd bring your props and your red spoons and throw them.
1: Throw bread.
2: Right. So he always wanted the love of his mother. And he's like, "Is my mom never..." Remember in that profile he talked about, his mom just never gave him the time of day or didn't care about
1: That's hard when you're still worried about mom's love at 70-something or whatever.
2: I know. So he said he thought his character in the Rocky Horror Picture Show was going to be a doctor with a white lab coat, and no.
1: No.
2: They said when we wrote the story, transvestitism wasn't a large part, but then it ended up becoming a big part. Remember the song Sweet Transvestite?
1: Mm-hmm.
2: And so after Rocky Horror, he was in a ton of Broadway. He was a huge part of the 80s. That's how I know him from my childhood. I went running in Silver Lake and passed him by. He was having coffee on the side. Huh. That is my only story about Tim Curry.
1: Yeah.
2: I didn't stop and bug him, but I was just like, "Oh my God."
1: Hey man.
2: Legend.
1: Yeah, isn't that wild when cool of you to not make a scene.
2: I couldn't. Kept I mean, going. What am I going to say?
1: Hey, can I get a selfie? Or, yeah, how about a hug?
2: So here's a clip from him from Rocky Horror Picture Show.

0: Jack White, White Stripes. I think there's a little bit of an influence there. Sounds to me like Jack White listened to some Tim Curry and Rocky Horror growing up.
1: Yeah, for sure. He had a memoir out. And maybe that's why we saw that profile. So
0: yeah,
1: he probably went over no kids, no significant other.
0: Yeah, he was in a wheelchair in that in that piece. So he wasn't doing well from what I could tell back then.
1: Didn't look good at all. Yeah. Who will play the adult Bam Bam in the live action Flintstones?
0: Bam Bam!
1: Ryan Gosling might go from playing Ken in Barbie to Bam Bam in the Flintstones. He is producing a live action movie about a grown up Bam Bam. And we don't know. They said there's no word officially, but you'd see if he's producing it.
0: Yeah, he'd do whatever he wants to. He better bulk up a little bit. Bam Bam was... He was a man of steel back then.
1: There was an animated series in the early 70s about a teenage Bam Bam and his girlfriend Pebbles, daughter of Fred and Wilma. They had a band, as most character cartoons did back in the day. It was called The Pebbles and Bam Bam Show.
0: I remember their song.
1: I would love to look at that.
0: So let the sun shine in. Face it with a grin.
1: Wow.
0: Yeah, they had a little band, and that was their, I'm pretty sure that was their song, Let the Sun Shine In.
1: That's funny.
0: We can look it up.
1: Okay, well, tomorrow.
0: Yes.
1: And finally, Wolfie has a beef. Shocking. With a commenter on one of his videos. So he just marked the 5-year anniversary of an online troll predicting that his band, Mammoth, would eventually start playing Van Halen songs. The commenter said, you're going to be doing your dad's music. Wolfie said, I'm going to take that bet. 5 years later, here he is. He brought it back. He does not forget. And he pointed out that Mammoth still does not play Van Halen material. And he's proud that the band has built their own original music and offered the commenter a free ticket to any Mammoth show.
0: He circled that date on the calendar.
1: Yeah, he did.
0: Wednesday, August 26th.
1: Oh, my gosh.
0: 2026. Wolfgang strikes. There it is, ladies and gentlemen, the scoop here on 98 Rock. That's what we call the Wednesday edition.
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14: What's up? This is Ivan Moody from the one and only Five Finger Death Punch. Let me be the first to welcome you to the Eye of the Storm.

0: man. And we're a well-oiled machine.
1: And Marianne, you're not even, I don't even know if you can participate in this because I've driven behind you. I've been three or four cars behind you. And we'll get on 83. We're both going the same direction. And I got to get over a couple lanes and go by you because you're 55, stay alive.
0: I mean, I got right where you and I drive.
1: Yeah.
0: I've gotten several gigantic tickets.
2: Oh,
0: so
2: she got tickets.
0: I got two. Well, during the construction where the speed limit is 40 freaking five and you don't really even know it.
1: When they drop down to 45, that should be criminal making it 45 on the beltway.
0: But it's also like hard to know. Like, you know, I'm somebody that I'm kind of in my own world. I'm not really looking at new. I do my I'm always going the speed limit. I just didn't realize it was 10 less.
1: Yeah.
0: And I got two tickets. So I was pissed.
1: They give you that 12-mile buffer. So if it's 45, you can get 57 before if you get to 58. Mm. And now they're doing that
0: and
1: incremental.
0: And that's exactly what I was, 58.
1: Yeah.
0: Oy.
1: 58.
0: That's a lot of money.
1: 58, pay to rate.
0: Yeah.
1: So, yeah, the Beltway, notorious for getting people. But I think they stopped all that construction, at least the loop that I'm on.
0: Mm-hmm.
1: I haven't seen any slow down. I see 45, but I'm always looking for that. The detector off to the side with the blue light on top of the car that lets you know that they're taking the radar right there on the front of the
0: I just
1: of the
0: go
1: truck.
0: 47 now.
1: 47. Yeah, I got a
0: grandma's not busy.
1: $280 ticket on the Beltway.
0: It's awful.
1: Right.
0: It hurts to pay.
1: And I want to know 410-338-1098. Who out there has been driving for 10 or 15 years or more and has never gotten a speeding ticket?
0: Wow.
1: You're out there. I mean, there's insurance companies that give you that good rate because they monitor your driving and they can tell that you're not accelerating real fast or flying around corners like me, bumping into stuff. AAA did a study and they found that 79% of American drivers admit to speeding. 79%. That's low. 8 out of 10 drivers, it should be 10 out of 10.
0: Mm-hmm.
1: I remember going to court and the judge said, Mr. McEwen, we all speed. I speed, judges, cops, everybody speeds. How do you plead? Guilty with an excuse. I love guilty with an excuse.
0: Oh, what is that? That's a real thing?
1: Oh, yeah, yeah.
0: What was your excuse?
1: Your Honor, I was late for work. I was late for work, and if I had two offenses, one more offense, and I was going to be laid off, so that's guilty with an excuse. You got to make something up on the spot or while you're driving in there.
0: Okay.
1: 79% of people speed. 15% say they speed frequently. 30% are sometime speeders. 34% are rare speeders. That's you. And only 21% never speed.
0: Yeah.
1: And that's who I wanted to hear from. And Kevin White, our producer, who I put in the goody-goody two-shoes category.
0: Right.
1: Said you were Kevin Earnhardt Jr. at some point.
3: I've been caught a few times, both by camera and by officer.
1: Right.
3: My worst one, and this one is kind of a trap, though. You know, on 70, when you're going towards 29, it goes from 65 to 50 real quick.
1: Oh, does it?
3: Yeah, and I got caught right there doing 75, so technically I was doing 20 over. But why was I really doing 20 over?
0: Yeah. Technicality.
3: Really over.
1: That's a trick in Delaware. When you're on your way back from the beach coming through Delaware, it'll go from 50 to 40 to 25 in a heartbeat, and the cop's right there by the 25.
3: Yeah, so I've been caught there. Also, if you leave Westminster after the 9 p.m., you're getting pulled over for something.
1: Oh, God,
3: it's speeding, or you just look weird in a car in general.
1: I've mentioned it before.
0: You look weird.
1: The sheriff in Carroll County pulled his mom over, and I was coming to work one morning, living in Carroll County, coming 97. It's a big hill. It goes down, and then it comes up. And I was flying down the hill, not even to the bottom of the hill yet, and I see on the other up the hill, the lights on the police car go on. So I drove right into the net. I drove right into them. People were honest why they speed. 31% say to get around slower drivers, which is kind of a hassle, especially if you're in the left lane, need to move over. 25% say they do it to reach their destination faster, but it's not really true.
0: Uh-huh.
1: You get there like a couple seconds.
0: It's so true. You would have to drive so fast to actually make a dent in changing your arrival time.
1: Right.
0: You'd have to go like 1:20. It just doesn't work.
1: Yeah. Although I can do it. GPS says you get there at 10:28. I'm like, bet that.
0: But I'll what do you get it 10, down 20, to?
1: 10:25 or
0: exactly.
1: so.
0: Exactly. Yeah. It's like not worth it.
1: I can trim a couple minutes.
0: Yeah.
1: It's It's a game I play. Hey, there's a couple more things on here. Anybody never gotten a speeding ticket or who's gotten more than
0: 10? And you have to drive regularly.
1: Yeah.
0: Because, like, I'm not going to count somebody like my husband who for 10 years literally just went to the store and back.
1: Right, yeah.
0: Now he's got a job. We'll see.

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0: Crook and Marianne afternoons.
1: And all

0: So this is 98 Rock for no good reason. Hey, maybe this phone call will change that. The Greg B. Harrell Show in the flesh and a Snuggie.
1: Whoa.
0: Uh-oh.
1: Now I'm talking to you. This is great.
0: Your choice of adjective will change by the end of the conversation. Trust me. So what you doing?
1: I'm listening to you until your diary entry.
0: What? You're going to listen until the end of my show? When do you accept your medal for bravery? But no, seriously, thank you for listening. That makes me feel all warm and fuzzy inside.
1: Well, you should.
0: Which matches the awkward fuzziness on the outside. No, but thank you, seriously.
1: I've enjoyed your show for a couple of years now. I mean, I remember listening. You absolutely have the best radio personalities of any station I've ever listened to. So,
0: well, my embroidery hoop better be ready when I get home, because I am so going to stitch what you just said.

0: 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Wow. Okay, my boss owes me $5.
1: Can I make a request?
2: Yeah, a request. That's not a problem. Dance your cares away. Worries for another day. Let the music play. Down at Fraggle Rock. You go.
1: No, it's okay.
2: You want a request, don't you?
1: Yeah.
2: You know the lyrics.
1: No. Dance your cares away.
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1: Worries for another day.
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1: Down at Fraggle Rock.
2: 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All right. Thanks for singing along. Have a good night.
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It's the Greg B. Harrell Show. We've talked before on the program about how record companies will include special items with a CD or a vinyl record purchase to encourage buying multiple copies. It could be a poster or concert tickets or meet and greet tickets. But the wildest is the voting card. This happens in Japan, and it allows fans to vote for their favorite band member. One card equals one vote. And there are such passionate fans in Japan that these super fans will end up buying thousands of copies of a record to vote thousands of times for their favorite band member. Yeah, the tricks of the record-selling trade. It's magic, I tell you. If only more corporate suits would wear top hats and carry wands.

Kirk and Marianne Thursday after the Orioles game. We got tickets to see Breaking Benjamin when you stream the show and hear the dirty word of the day. Also, win tickets for Mastodon after the Orioles Cardinals wrap their game around 5:15. Kirk and Marianne Thursday on 98 Rock.

0: People don't just listen to 98 Rock, they phone it. Yeah, we describe ourselves as it.
1: Greg, what's going on, my dude?
0: Nothing. It's all going off. Even the lights. I forgot to pay the bill. How are you?
1: Oh, I'm good. I was just wondering, is this your personal cell phone number?
0: Yeah, it is. This is my Nokia 5150. You just interrupted my game of Snake. This better be good. But no, in all seriousness, this is the line to the studio.
1: Right on.
0: So what are you up to?
1: Just go home, smoke a joint, and go to bed, Greg.
0: You're a stoner. Okay, well, that explains why you thought it was my cell phone.
1: Oh, no.
0: How many joints will you smoke in a night?
1: How many joints can I smoke in one night? Well, I've been smoking since 6 a.m. this morning, Greg.
0: You've been smoking weed since 6 a.m.?
1: Nonstop throughout the day.
0: How much lip balm is required to kiss the sky that often?
1: How many lip balms?

0: It's the Greg B. Harrell Show at Greg B. Harrell on most of the social media. If it's not that, it's at Greg B. Harrell Show. People who say they are constantly laughing their butt off are lying. You can only laugh it off once.
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3: Thursday morning on Justin Scott and Spiegel, we'll rapid fire through the topic bucket, one topic after another in rapid fire succession. Also, after the passing of Dolly Parton, we found out she only needed 3 hours of sleep each night to function optimally. How little sleep do you need? In the 8 o'clock hour, a gentleman by the name of Dave Lang from the Ravens, he's going to run 7 marathons in 7 continents in 7 days. We'll talk to him Thursday on Justin Scott and Spiegel.

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